0: so passionate in fighting for our beliefs. Like, for example, on Iran, I don't want our children and grandchildren inheriting a bunch of Islamo-fascists that chant death to Israel, death to America, with nuclear weapons and ballistic missiles that can reach London and Paris, holding the world hostage. And I don't really feel like arguing with stupid people that can't see that. I just don't. So I care about those people, their families, their children, their grandchildren, because it's really not about us anymore, Mark. You know, our days are numbered here. We're on God's time. All of us, everybody listening, we're all on God's time. And he'll call us all home one day.
1: We're going to have to go.
0: And
1: but
0: I'll be
1: that
0: right
1: said,
0: next to you.
1: What I wanted to also mention, and Rush was a big supporter of Netanyahu in Israel. You're a big supporter of Netanyahu in Israel. I'm a big supporter of Netanyahu in Israel. And it is a legitimate, strong, conservative position. Is it not? Quickly, I got 30 seconds.
0: Mark, it is, and I'll tell you right now, the rise of anti-Semitism in this country, the halls of Congress, college campuses, on the airwaves, is repulsive to me.
1: Mm-hmm.
0: That's it.
1: No, you're a great guy.
0: And I have no patience for any of it.
1: So 10 a.m. Eastern time tomorrow, ladies and gentlemen, you're going to want to watch Sean's podcast on Spotify and YouTube and Apple. We have never done
0: Hanging
1: this.
0: Hanging out with Sean Hannity.
1: Hanging out with Sean Hannity. We look forward to it. God bless you, man. Take care.
0: God bless you. Great one. Bye.
1: You too, buddy. We'll be right back.
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10: I'm Julian Edelman. 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We're teammates again. And we're going to welcome you guys all to Dudes on Dudes.
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0: certainly didn't get to everything today, but it doesn't matter. It doesn't matter. We did what we wanted to do, and we did it the way we wanted to do it. And you've got, again, in Newark, New Jersey, at the DHS Center, where they keep illegal aliens and prepare them for deportation. Once again, the Democrats and their mob showed up, obstructed justice, tried to undermine our immigration laws and law enforcement, which is really outrageous, of course. And pepper spray was used to try and push the crowd back. And this Senator Kim says, I got hit with pepper spray. Well, you know what, a-hole? Maybe you shouldn't have been there, and your fat face shouldn't have been there, and the governor's fat face shouldn't have been there, and all of you people shouldn't have been there. You're undermining our Constitution and law and order. I'll be right back. Folks, if you're turning 65 or you're older, then I know you're like me and getting bombarded with Medicare spam. It's annoying and confusing. Mailers, robocalls, and ads targeted to you everywhere you watch and listen, and they all claim different things. What we need going through this process is real, honest help from someone who's knowledgeable. That's why you need to call Chapter. My friends at Chapter cut through all the confusion and simplify the process. They want to make this stage of your life less stressful, starting with a Medicare plan that actually fits all of your needs. And you don't have to wait until the fall to educate yourself. They look nationwide for your best plan. Dial #250 and say the keyword Medicare help. 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A call with Chapter is free, takes under 20 minutes to get started. 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
2: This is your KFOX 14 news update. Sokoto Independent School District trustees are set to get an early look at next year's budget. The presentation is built around a balanced budget, but outlines challenges that include declining enrollment, higher operating costs, and continued health care expenses. Trustees are also expected to discuss improving the district's state financial rating from an F to a B by 2028. A public hearing and adoption of the budget is expected to happen on June 17th, and this comes after conservators from the state are to leave SISD after they were called in to help with several issues, including finances. Governor Greg Abbott announced Wednesday that undergraduate tuition and fees at Texas public colleges and universities will remain frozen through 2026-2027, continuing a statewide effort to keep higher education affordable for students and families. In a letter sent to all Texas public institutions of higher education, Abbott directed schools to halt any planned increases in tuition and fees for undergraduate students. The order applies to both two-year and four-year public institutions, including general academic and health-related colleges and universities. This has been your KFOX 14 News Update.
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4: From the KFOX 14 Severe Weather Center, I'm Chief Meteorologist Brad Montgomery. Partly cloudy for your Thursday, breezy to windy, 10% chance of an evening storm, high around 93 degrees. We'll see partly cloudy, breezy to windy conditions for your Friday, a little hotter with a high around 94, and not quite as hot or gusty for your Saturday, partly cloudy, high around 91 for your Saturday. From the KFOX 14 Severe Weather Center, I'm Chief Meteorologist Brad Montgomery.
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0: John Hannity, 10 a.m. Eastern Time tomorrow, drops the podcast. And you'll be able to see it on Spotify, Apple, or YouTube. It goes on for quite a while. We joke around. We talk about the past. We talk about current issues and so forth. He and I have tremendous chemistry. We really are like brothers. That's not just a statement. We've been through a lot. We've done a lot together over, I think, 30 years, maybe 35 years. Long time. Long time. And time goes fast. And the older you get, the faster it goes, right? I guess with Rush could have been sitting there with us too, but there you go. In a world drowning in compromise and confusion, one ministry is still preaching the uncompromised word of God without apology. Hagee Ministries. And Pastor John Hagee and his son Matt, they are fabulous. The whole family is fabulous. I've told you I know them personally, my wife, our family. We're all very, very close. Christians and Jews standing shoulder to shoulder in support of God's word, in support of his mission, our joint principles, the Judeo-Christian belief system. You're really going to love Hagee Ministries. You really are. Every day they blast the full gospel across the planet. Powerful radio and television broadcasts that reach millions. Explosive social media that reach the next generation where they live. Rock-solid Christian education programs. You might say, Mark, you're Jewish, you're promoting this? You bet I am. Because we need a strong, healthy Christian community in this country. And I know that as a Jew. Very important. They have a website loaded with biblical truth, a daily e-devotional that feeds the soul of believers everywhere. It's the real thing, straight from the Bible, straight from the heart of Pastors John and Matt Hagee. And they are truly unique in a great way. And they have great parishioners, a beautiful church. It's filled to the rooftops every Sunday. I had the honor of being there. My family did it, and I. Just terrific. But none of it happens by accident. It takes resources. It takes you. You know, the other side is heavily funded. Heavily funded. Us, not so much. We must keep this work going strong for future generations. 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It is tax deductible. Hagee Ministries, doing the Lord's work. Let's make sure they can keep doing it. And I can vouch for these people. They are fantastic. Have you noticed all these Marxists? Socialists are very, very wealthy. Here we have centersquare.com. Investigation. Sanders' anti-oligarchy tour spent $608,000 on elite travel. This guy goes first class. Private jets, chauffeured cars. All communist leaders do. While Democratic Socialist rails against billionaire, spends big on private jets, chauffeured cars, and upscale hotels, the Center Square finds. I bet you didn't see this on TV, did you? Over at MS Later. Or the Constipated News Network, or any of the networks. Senator Bernie Sanders, a self-described Democratic socialist, has spent nearly $608,000 on private jets, chauffeured cars, and upscale hotels since last year through his campaign fund. An investigation by the Center Square found. Sanders is barnstorming the country on his Fighting Oligarchy tour, a series of rallies aimed at opposing President Trump and supporting economic populism, a.k.a. socialism. To defray its costs, he's raising and spending money through his principal campaign committee, Friends of Bernie Sanders. Does he have any? Even as Sanders rails against billionaires, political clout, and economic inequality, his committee has relied on elite trappings more commonly associated with the wealthy. The Center Square examined Friends of Bernie Sanders' filings with the FEC from the start of the tour in January 2025 through March, a 15-month stretch when Sanders was the featured speaker at 32 rallies at cities, university campi, and small towns around the country. More than half a dozen other members of Congress, including AOC, have also spoken at the rallies. To travel, the committee paid $562,000 for 11 private jet trips, almost $17,000 for a chauffeured car or limousine service 11 times. For lodging, it paid almost $30,000 to stay at four-star hotels 15 times. You believe this? Paul Dane, chairman of the Vermont Republican Party, said Sanders is out of touch with ordinary state citizens. Yeah, he's a hypocrite. He's a fraud. He's a buffoon. These people are really bastards, and they're going to destroy our country if we let them. Cholera. We salute our armed forces, police officers, firefighters, emergency personnel, ICE, our trucker brothers and sisters, the men and women in Israel, the men and women in Ukraine, the men and women in Persia. And you, the American people, the great American people, God bless you. Thanks for listening. 10 a.m. tomorrow, Eastern. Kennedy's.
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9: President Trump says no one will control the Strait of Hormuz. During his cabinet meeting at the White House today, he dismissed a question about reports that a proposed deal would allow Iran and Oman to control the waterway, insisting it's an international waterway. Trump characterizing the ongoing U.S.-Iran peace talks as a stalemate, saying he's not satisfied yet with the deal proposed by Iran. An ICE detention center in New Jersey is once again the site of protests.
7: Video shows protesters at times blocking vehicles while ICE agents are seen pushing protesters and using pepper spray and batons on them outside Delaney Hall. New Jersey Congressman Robert Menendez Jr. is accusing ICE of putting detainees in poor conditions.
10: They have tried to shift the focus into what is happening out here because they want to shift the attention away from all the conditions inside.
7: Secretary of Homeland Security Mark Wayne Mullen denies subpar conditions inside, and he calls the protest a political stunt by New Jersey sanctuary politicians. In New Jersey, I'm Scott Pringle.
9: A judge is declining jail for the teen accused of killing his stepsister aboard a Caribbean carnival cruise. The federal judge in Miami ruling today the 16-year-old can continue to live with his paternal uncle as long as he has a GPS tracker. He's facing federal charges of murder and aggravated sexual abuse in the death of 18-year-old Anna Kepner. His parents have distanced themselves from him since the murder. And the 18-year-old suspect wanted for a pre-prom deadly mass shooting in Tennessee is now in custody. Dequarius Lax is accused of shooting 7 people during a pre-prom picture gathering at a local park May 8th in the city of Brownsville. A 17-year-old girl was shot to death while 6 others suffered injuries. First hantavirus, then Ebola, now dengue fever, and here in the U.S., the CDC says dengue fever cases are skyrocketing in America. The mosquito-borne illness, which was once confined to the tropics, surged 359% over the usual yearly average in 2024. I'm Jim Root.
11: Police are investigating a shootout at a house party that killed 3 people and wounded another early yesterday morning in West Dallas. Officers responded to a call after midnight to the shooting. Inside that home, they found a man and woman dead at the scene. A 3rd victim died at a local hospital. A 4th was taken to the hospital in a private car. Investigators say as many as 150 people were at the party in a short-term rental when an uninvited group showed up. A shootout resulted between the party crashers and some people already inside the house. A suspect in a February double homicide in Piñitas in the Rio Grande Valley is pleading not guilty to capital murder charges. Pedro Ismael Garcia entered his plea during a court hearing. Garcia is one of 6 suspects arrested after 2 bodies were found in a burned vehicle earlier this year. 4 of the suspects have been charged with capital murder. I'm Carrie Lockie.
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0: It's laughable. So go ahead. Good luck with that. But Del Rico told Cornyn voters today, "You have a place in our campaign." Here's the tweet he put out. "I want to thank Senator John Cornyn for his years representing our state. We don't agree on everything, but we both still believe in public service. To Senator Cornyn supporters, you have a place in our campaign. Come read queer books for children with us." By the way, there's good news about if you're a Zionist. I am, even though I'm a Christian. You know, you don't have to be a Jew to be a Zionist. Thankfully, Maureen Galindo, the Democrat who said she was going to lock up all of us Zionists and put us in jails or prison or concentration or camp of some kind for Jews and Jewish supporters, Israeli supporters, she did not win. And that district was reshaped because of redistricting in the state of Texas. Thankfully, the guy who won doesn't stand a good chance. It's considered likely Republican by Cook Political Report, thanks to the redistricting. Cha-ching, baby. Oh, my gosh. I forgot the big story of the day. Al Green, the horribly elderly man who waves his cane and yells, Al Green lost in Texas yesterday. The guy who's throwing his cane around, standing up, yelling at President Trump during his State of the Union speech. Al Green lost to a young guy. He is out of here, that poor man. Maybe he can throw his cane at a few more events. I'd put up signs that are stupid and laughable. I don't know. But that's what we have on that. Oh, John Thune coming out today. Senate Majority Leader John Thune. Oh, I'm all in for Ken Paxton. Yeah, you sure weren't 48 hours ago. One more thing on Paxton's victory. It's stunning. A little bit more on Graham Plattner. And then Jill Biden says she thought Joe was stroking.
1: Good news. The greatest test of the American spirit is upon us now. Why is this good news? Because throughout American history, high testosterone men thrive in times of chaos and uncertainty. 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War in the Middle East is intensifying. 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And worst of all, there's a relentless 24/7 propaganda campaign aimed to demoralize us and break our will. 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It's no wonder the average testosterone levels are half of what they were 50 years ago. 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Thrive in the chaos with Chalk.
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3: The U.S. is reportedly carrying out another round of defensive strikes against Iran, U.S. officials telling several outlets. The strikes were in southern Iran and targeted a military site that was a threat to American forces and commercial traffic. The officials stressed the U.S.-Iran ceasefire still in effect. Millions across the Mid-Atlantic and Ohio Valley are under the threat of severe storms, heavy rain, and potentially damaging wind gusts expected to be the main threats. A level 2 out of 5 storm risk is in place across cities like Washington, D.C., Richmond, and Norfolk. The Supreme Court has received an emergency appeal from Alabama officials as they look to use a Republican-leaning map for the midterm elections. Officials have appealed a ruling from a federal court that blocked Alabama from using a congressional map that would help the GOP in the race against Democrats. Alabama has asked the Supreme Court to make its decision by Monday. I'm Jim Root.
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6: From the KFOX 14 Severe Weather Center, I'm Chief Meteorologist Brad Montgomery. Partly cloudy for your Thursday, breezy to windy, 10% chance of an evening storm, high around 93 degrees. We'll see partly cloudy, breezy to windy conditions for your Friday, a little hotter with a high around 94, and not quite as hot or gusty for your Saturday, partly cloudy, high around 91 for your Saturday. From the KFOX 14 Severe Weather Center, I'm Chief Meteorologist Brad Montgomery.
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0: Thank you.
1: Okay, let's continue on with Nurse Jill Biden.
2: Oh my God.
1: By the way, did you know, wasn't it great being a nurse when she took over the COVID vaccination program and she was personally, being a medical expert, personally given the shots? Nurse Jill was there, Jeanette on the spot. I don't know.
2: Watched it, I thought, oh my God, he's having a stroke. And it scared me to death.
3: Joe, you did such a great job. You answered every question. You knew all the facts.
1: Joe, you answered all the questions. Joe!
3: And let me ask the crowd, what did Trump do? Lie!
1: He just stood there while Joe had a stroke or something, a fake stroke, I don't know. I love how she lies. I have never seen anything like that before. Well, we all saw it. We saw him shaking hands with air repeatedly. We saw him not knowing how to get off a stage repeatedly. We saw that he had lines for him on what to follow, like he's following the Yellow Brick Road to get off a stage. We saw him in, was that in France? At the G8 or something like that, and he's walking through a field away from the people taking group shots. And we saw it all. But thank goodness, Nurse Jill, not a Dr. Jill, said she had never seen anything like that. That was absolutely beautiful. Quote, the New York Post, Jill Biden shockingly, why don't they call her Nurse Jill, or not a Dr. Jill, shockingly admits that she thought Joe was having a stroke. And yes, you can laugh because he didn't have one. It's almost like, did she wish he had one? That way it would make an excuse for something? I don't know. Trump, meantime, is lashing out. That is so funny, by the way. I can't stop laughing. Trump lashes out at Joe Biden over suing the DOJ to hide interview audio files. Do you remember when Joe Biden met with his ghostwriter? And Joe Biden, according to all the reports I've seen, opened up all of his files and stuff that he had illegally obtained, stole. Because you can't, as a vice president, you cannot take classified information out of a skiff. And he stole. You don't take them and not put them back. He stole them because the vice president of the United States of America cannot remove them out of a skiff. The only person who can have a classified materials outside of a skiff is the president of the United States of America. He stole them, whether it be as a senator, which he did that too, or as a vice president. And then he had them in his house, and all the reports said that he allowed his ghostwriter to look at classified documents saying they're over there, they're in a box. And now, as we're investigating that, the Trump administration is investigating that, now Joe Biden is trying to block the release. He's suing the Justice Department to block the release of audio recordings and transcripts tied to the special counsel investigation into his handling of classified information. As we all remember, the special prosecutor, said the man was feeble, too elderly, and confused to be able to be convicted, which is incredible. I mean, we all knew that. And Nurse Jill didn't know that, obviously. She thought everything was great. I don't know if she just was never around him or what. But so here we are. So I hope it doesn't stop it. I hope we can get everything on that because, dude, he stole intelligence. And then he was providing stolen intelligence to a man who was not could not observe or be around classified information, et cetera, et cetera, et cetera. So there we go. There we go. What a bunch of fun right there. Kathy Hochul tries to dunk on Trump over the Knicks and really, really falls flat on her face. It's a lot of fun. That's coming up next. This is Chris Crockett for Jesse Kelly on The Jesse Kelly Show.
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7: More defense. The U.S. is reportedly carrying out another round of defensive strikes against Iran. U.S. officials say the strikes were in southern Iran and targeted a military site that was a threat to American forces and commercial traffic. NBC's Gabe Gutierrez reports this defensive action, as well as the one over the weekend, begs a big question.
8: Where are we in this ceasefire if every few days there is this resumption of even minor attacks, shooting down some drones, perhaps trying to take out any ground control stations or any individual ships?
7: The officials stress the U.S.-Iran ceasefire still in effect. Alabama officials filing an emergency appeal with the U.S. Supreme Court asking to use a Republican-leaning map for the midterm elections. A federal court has blocked Alabama from using a congressional map that would help the GOP in the race against Democrats. Alabama has asked the Supreme Court to make its decision by Monday. Jill Biden thought her husband, former President Joe Biden, was having a stroke during his pivotal 2024 presidential debate. The debate prompted calls for Biden to drop out of the race after he stumbled and stammered through a number of questions while debating Donald Trump. In a new interview with CBS News, the former First Lady says she was frightened and thought, oh my God, he's having a stroke, adding it scared her to death. Biden would eventually exit the race a month later and endorsed Vice President Kamala Harris as the Democrat nominee. The late Matthew Perry's former live-in personal assistant is heading to federal prison. Today, 61-year-old Kenneth Iwamasa was sentenced to 3 years and 5 months behind bars for his role in Perry's ketamine overdose death in October of 2023. It was Iwamasa who injected Perry with multiple doses of the drug before his death. I'm Jim Roop.
9: Police are investigating a shootout at a house party that killed three people and wounded another early yesterday morning in West Dallas. Officers responded to a call after midnight to the shooting. Inside that home, they found a man and woman dead at the scene. A third victim died at a local hospital. A fourth was taken to the hospital in a private car. Investigators say as many as 150 people were at the party in a short-term rental when an uninvited group showed up. A shootout resulted between the party crashers and some people already inside the house. A suspect in a February double homicide in Piñitas in the Rio Grande Valley is pleading not guilty to capital murder charges. Pedro Ismael Garcia entered his plea during a court hearing. Garcia is one of six suspects arrested after two bodies were found in a burned vehicle earlier this year. Four of the suspects have been charged with capital murder. I'm Carrie Lockie.
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11: Ah, 1971. It was a simpler time, a groovy time. Soul Train had just started chugging along. Everyone had a lava lamp for some reason. Weeble started to wobble, but as we all know, they don't fall down.
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11: Across the country, people were speaking up. 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I'm Ed Helms, host of Snafu, Season 2, Medburg, the story of a daring heist that exposed J. Edgar Hoover's epic FBI snafu. 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
5: Her press release was, her press team came out and tweeted this out. She was baiting Trump into pretending that team won the finals. A 4D chess move, a classic 4D chess move. I mean, this is remarkable. The woman has no idea what she's talking about. She's very strong about it, and then she's completely, totally wrong, and then they're trying to make a joke out of it, and it's stupid. Oh, here we go. It's already happened. I told you when James Tallarico posed in front of a Texas flag with his Beto Hussein O'Rourke, the cultural appropriator fake Mexican, with his hands behind his back pockets. I said that Tallarico looks like he has birthing hips, and I'm being serious in his attempt to try to recreate Beto's picture. And somebody has done it. I'm going to retweet it right now. Here it is. Tallarico, it shows him in that same pose with his hands on his girly hips, and he is in a dress wearing pink cowboy boots. That is very, very accurate. Oh, this is going to be fun. This is going to be so much fun. Oh, I love it. Meantime, let's see where we're at here. Where is this? I'm going to play a little sound. We'll see if you can figure out where we're at here, okay? Where is this? Let's see. Here we go.
6: Allah.
5: Is this in Pakistan? Is this in Afghanistan or Iraq or Iran? No, it's not Dearborn, Michigan, producer Chris, but that's a very good guess. It's New York City with the mayor, again, having the city being dedicated to Allah and Muhammad. So in the meantime, we have a picture or video of AOC wearing a hijab at the Eid celebration that you heard that audio from today or in New York City. And a lot of people are going after her saying, wait a minute, you fight the patriarchy. And here you are wearing a hijab. If you try to remove that hijab in Iran or many Muslim countries, you can be killed, beaten, tortured, jailed. All sorts of vile things can happen to you. So there she is putting it on, covering herself up. You know, I just saw a video. I was telling producer Chris about this, and he's like, I already saw it earlier, you know, trying to out-snoop me. But it's a woman who mocks the hijab stuff. A Muslim woman, I guess, or at least she's from a Muslim country. Anyway, she has videos that she puts out on social media where she's giving women haircuts and hairstyling with their hijabs on. So she's putting the treatment stuff, the chemicals you see when women put their hair and stuff at the salon, she's putting it on the hijab. And then she's cutting the hijab and putting a new hijab on and talking about the length. Very, very funny and spot-on commentary. Apparently she gets death threats. Are you surprised? I'm not. So there goes AOC cloaking herself, making sure to support the patriarchy and a faith in most of the Muslim world that treats women like cattle, unfortunately, with Sharia law. That's just how it is. They're half of a man. Apparently, their testimony in court is worth half of a man. I mean, there she is. She's standing up for that. It's quite remarkable. But maybe she's just ignorant and doesn't realize it. After all, she claims that Venezuela is below the equator. Remember that. What was the other one, producer Chris? I can't remember the other one she did. It was like, oh my gosh. Oh yeah, she was asked about whether or not it's okay. What's her thoughts about Taiwan if China would try to take Taiwan? And she went, remember that? She went, for like 20 seconds, 30 seconds. She had no idea what to say. She couldn't answer the question. So she's perfect. She's perfect right there, fighting the patriarchy with a hijab on there. Speaking of hijabs, I told you the story last week when I was filling in for Jesse when he was on vacation. Today he's sick, by the way. He'll be back tomorrow, hopefully. He wants to get back on ASAP. But when I was filling in, I think it was last week, I told you that we had a principal at a suburban Dallas-Fort Worth school district, a white principal who went to a Baptist university, mind you, one that is a very good one in Dallas-Fort Worth. And a doctrinal one. And she is the principal of a suburban Dallas high school. And for 2 years in a row on World Hijab Day, which I'd never heard of in my life, she was having Muslim Student Association pass out hijabs. And she wore one, a white, allegedly Christian principal, wearing a hijab and tweeting out or putting out on Instagram that she loved it, all caps, on her official principal high school site, or Instagram feed. So 2 years in a row, she does that. The third year, on the same day, what happens? Four adult, and this is on the national news, on Newsmax, Fox, all the big ones. This 1 year later, on the same day, World Hijab Day, quote unquote, it fell on a Sunday. So Monday, four adult professional Islamic proselytizers were allowed to go into that school and set up a booth with a big banner that said Islam and pass out to our children in high school, a captive audience that couldn't go anywhere. And remember, the schools and local parentis, they're in place of the parent while the parents aren't there and the school's running the show. And so she allowed in four professional adult Islamic proselytizers to pass out Qurans. On the back of the Quran is a Shahada card where you can pray to receive Muhammad and Allah. And also they were passing out hijabs and Sharia pamphlets, understanding Sharia law pamphlets. Now, she had never been taken to task at all. She never was punished. They claimed it was somebody at the front desk that let these people in. It's totally unacceptable. But the students, multiple student witnesses told me, since I live here in DFW, they told me that she was overwatching the entire thing while they were doing this, passing them out. So what we did, and I want to say this to you to encourage you, and there she was putting a hijab on like AOC. We went to that school board meeting over and over and over again, 4 months in a row. And then we had a counter rally where we passed out Bibles last week, hundreds of them. It made Fox News and the New York Post on Sunday, by the way, this past weekend. Guess what she announced yesterday? The principal announced she is resigning yesterday. And there is nobody that I know that thinks she's resigning because she's moving out. She's got a kid in that school that's junior year in high school. We believe the district told her, you're going to be fired or you're going to resign. So what I'm here to tell you is fight back the right way in your schools and in your city halls. That woman resigned after 4 months of that school district being unrepentant. It worked. You hear me? It worked. Be persistent. Fight back the right way, and that woman just resigned. You can see all that stuff on my social media if you want, but that is a beautiful story of what you can do in your area, whatever's going on in your neighborhood, all right? Coming up next, Mom Donnie's plan to destroy private landlords throughout the city of New York. This is Chris Crockett for Jesse Kelly on The Jesse Kelly Show.
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8: The U.S. is reportedly carrying out another round of defensive strikes against Iran, U.S. officials telling several outlets. The strikes were in southern Iran and targeted a military site that was a threat to American forces and commercial traffic. The officials stressed the U.S.-Iran ceasefire still in effect. Millions across the Mid-Atlantic and Ohio Valley are under the threat of severe storms, heavy rain, and potentially damaging wind gusts expected to be the main threats. A level 2 out of 5 storm risk is in place across cities like Washington, D.C., Richmond, and Norfolk. The Supreme Court has received an emergency appeal from Alabama officials as they look to use a Republican-leaning map for the midterm elections. Officials have appealed a ruling from a federal court that blocked Alabama from using a congressional map that would help the GOP in the race against Democrats. Alabama has asked the Supreme Court to make its decision by Monday. I'm Jim Roop.
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0: on her Instagram feed. There was no action taken. So I went and spoke at that meeting. I raised hell. That freaking video went viral. Like, not a little bit. It's insane. In 24 hours, Libs of TikTok tweeted it out. Wall Street Apes and Eric Daugherty, I think it is, and they all have millions of followers. All of them tweeted out, literally that night, my dad, sitting in his house in Chicago with my mom, says, dude, you're on Newsmax tonight. He had no idea. He just sees this kid me speaking at the school board meeting. And then later on, Mark Levin did it on his show. And my old station people were calling me and saying, dude, you're on your old station. So I befriended Marco, the young man who exposed it, and his dad, and then one more guy. And nothing happened out of that. So then we went to the next school board meeting. That was in February. We went to the next one in January, February, March. I always get lost in the first 4 months of the year, 5 months of the year. Which one's which? So that was February. Then March, we go. April, we go. And I'll tell you how this ended up in success, rabid success. Next, it's Chris Kroc and for Jesse Kelly, Jesse Kelly Show.
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0: This is the Jesse Kelly Show. This is Chris Crockton for Jesse Kelly. Oh, yeah. We're jamming, baby. Absolutely. Hey, you can follow me on social media where I just tweeted out that picture of our last school board meeting together the night before our big Bibles, not Qurans, event was. And then she resigned just yesterday, the principal I told you about. So you can see that picture of us out there. We had a couple of people wanted their name, their pictures, or their face removed, so it's cut out a little bit. But just an amazing adventure. None of us knew this would happen. None of us knew this would happen. And if it wasn't for the young man and his dad standing up, then it wouldn't have come to the unbelievable victory we found out yesterday with the principal resigning. Unbelievable. So do it, man. Jesse's right. It starts local. Do the local. Okay, so and if you want to follow me on social media on X, where I just tweeted out that picture I mentioned, and Instagram and Facebook, at Chris Kroc Show. That's at Chris Kroc Show, C-H-R-I-S-K-R-O-K. Podcast on YouTube or Rumble at Kroc Talk, K-R-O-K-T-A-L-K. Zohran Mamdani, the Marxist, Socialist, Communist, Islamist.
1: Through our new citywide campaign, Fix the City, we will focus on the worst landlords in New York City. When necessary, we will take aggressive legal action to remove negligent owners and property managers. And for buildings that have suffered chronic neglect, we will work to transfer ownership to responsible stewards.
0: A la the government.
1: Stewards that include community land trusts, nonprofits.
0: Just disgusting. And these idiots, these useful idiots, are cheering this on. The government taking over private property, regulating private property to the point where it cannot succeed, and then is crumbling because of the regulations, and because they're not allowed to raise rent to be able to pay for these things to make a modest, reasonable profit. Let me tell you this. There is a, I had one of my endorsements I had for several years on the radio. Is a investment coaching place for real estate. And what they taught me is that none of it's get rich quick. That's a scheme. You get your first rental home, and you know they have a network of stuff that you can use to try to fix it up or whatever, you know, different things. But the point is this: you get one home, and you want to clear $400 a month. That's not greedy. That's not taking advantage of people, etc. $400 a month for a house. Remember, this is obvious, but still, you have to fix the air conditioner if it goes out or replace it. You have to do the roof. So you're making $400 a month, but you also may end up losing that on any given year for a year or two, depending on what the repair might be. So it's slow, not get rich quick. $400 you clear per house is the plan, and then you slowly but surely you're adding more homes. But if you cannot keep the rent at a level that allows you to keep it up, then you cannot keep it up. And that's the plan, to overregulate it to the point where you cannot keep up with fixing it because you're losing so much money on it with rent control. And rent control does not work. We all know that. It turns things into a disaster. What works is capitalism and people having a choice to go where they want to go. And nobody will go to a place that's going to charge too much. People will figure it out. It's capitalism. This guy is against capitalism. We all know that. The Ugandan-born Marxist, socialist, communist who wants to take away property. And remember that video he put out? It was all, you know, professionally done with graphics and everything from his mom was a director kind of stuff. Animation and showed about, you know, getting housing and confiscating it and turning it into public government housing.
1: Stewards that include community land trusts, nonprofits. Nonprofits, or even the tenants themselves.
0: That's the best plan right there. You bankrupt people who have owned property for decades and try to do a good job taking care of it, but can no longer do it because they can't afford to fix it. And then you give it to the people who did not pay a damn thing for it other than rent, but you give it to them. Or, of course, the most important thing he wants is the government to have control of it. And then you have a poor fool, a poor idiot. I'm looking at this young white kid with a suit And he tweeted out something, and a guy named Bonchi, he's a great commentator and a Red State publisher and writer. He tweets out about this kid. He screen grabs it from X, and a guy named Micah Erfan. He says it's crazy to see elected official just deliver on every campaign promise. It says Zohran Mamdani, huge, just announced NYC will build 200,000 new rent-stabilized home. And the kid's guffawing over it. Bonchi says he hasn't delivered on anything. This is a 10-year projection that relies on raising taxes and passing a $70 billion bond. We are so cooked if people are this stupid. This poor kid's got his grinning face thinking he's onto something. This is a great song on The Jesse Kelly Show.
2: Good news. 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
4: President Trump is pushing back on reports that Iran will agree to reopen the Strait of Hormuz after the U.S. pulls back some of its military forces and lifts its naval blockade. Then Iran would manage the strait, along with perhaps Oman. The president says that's not going to happen.
5: We're going to watch over it. We'll watch over it. But nobody's going to control this part of the negotiation that we have. They would like to control it. Nobody's going to control it. It's international waters, and Oman will behave just like everybody else.
4: Oman is a U.S. ally, and Trump says the U.S. would blow up Oman if it doesn't behave. Meantime, the U.S. is reportedly carrying out another round of defensive strikes against Iran. U.S. officials telling several outlets strikes were in southern Iran and targeting a military site that was a threat to American forces and commercial traffic. Officials stress, though, the U.S.-Iran ceasefire is still in effect. The U.S. carried out similar strikes just a few days ago. The former live-in personal assistant to late actor Matthew Perry is heading to federal prison.
6: 61-year-old Kenneth Iwamasa has been sentenced to 3 years and 5 months behind bars for his role in Perry's ketamine overdose death in October of 2023. Iwamasa injected Perry with multiple doses of the drug before his death. In August of 2024, Iwamasa pleaded guilty to one count of conspiracy to distribute ketamine causing death. He will also serve 2 years of supervised release and must pay a $10,000 fine. Iwamasa is the final of five defendants indicted in the case to be sentenced. I'm Daniel Martindale.
4: Severe storms targeting millions across the Mid-Atlantic and Ohio Valley. Heavy rain, potentially damaging wind gusts expected to be the main threats. A level 2 out of 5 severe storm risk is in place across cities like Washington, D.C., Richmond, and Norfolk. Cities across the Ohio Valley also seeing flood watches in effect. It comes after parts of Louisiana, Mississippi, Alabama, and Georgia were slammed by rain overnight. I'm Jim Roop.
7: Police are investigating a shootout at a house party that killed 3 people and wounded another early yesterday morning in West Dallas. Officers responded to a call after midnight to the shooting. Inside that home, they found a man and woman dead at the scene. A third victim died at a local hospital. A fourth was taken to the hospital in a private car. Investigators say as many as 150 people were at the party in a short-term rental when an uninvited group showed up. A shootout resulted between the party crashers and some people already inside the house. A suspect in a February double homicide in Piñitas in the Rio Grande Valley is pleading not guilty to capital murder charges. Pedro Ismael Garcia entered his plea during a court hearing. Garcia is one of 6 suspects arrested after 2 bodies were found in a burned vehicle earlier this year. 4 of the suspects have been charged with capital murder. I'm Carrie Lockie.
8: We are the NFHS. That stands for the National Federation of State High School Associations. 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
27: America's produced, like, lots and lots of stuff. Just piles of stuff. The fact of the matter is all day long, every day, there are warehouses full of stuff getting just pushed off a cliff. All day, every day.
25: That's Ian Nagoski, who runs the Canary Records label.
27: A friend of mine said that what he loves is being the guy standing at the edge of the cliff, waving his arms, going, "Wait, no, let me look at those first before you throw them away. I think there might be some good stuff in there. I think there might be some stories. I don't think we should throw all those away yet."
25: We have a season, 10 episodes of stories from that realm, of things that were just barely saved, and in some cases, not saved at all. A bizarre tale of two infamous New Yorkers.
28: They booby-trapped their home and turned it into a shield fortress of ephemera.
25: A missing chapter of American music history.
27: There hasn't been a guess culturally that they matter. So they get thrown in the garbage.
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29: It's over. 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
2: Side of these apartments. And I don't blame the landlords. It's because they cannot afford to upkeep the property because they can't raise the rent to a level that's reasonable. Rent control does not work. Look at this. We have a top New Jersey congressional hopeful volunteer with Al-Qaeda link group in the 1990s. So this is Representative Bonnie Watson Coleman. Once volunteered in Bosnia with a Chicago-based nonprofit whose offices were raided by the government in 2002 after it was determined to be a front for Al-Qaeda. Adam Hamawi, an Egyptian-born former combat surgeon, served in the Iraq War, touted his name in 1994 for the Benevolence International Foundation. Years later, in a local New Jersey paper, I worked in Sarajevo for 10 days and the rest in Zenica, a large regional center in Bosnia. Went out in hospitals around the area, da-da-da-da-da. But government agencies uncovered weapons in these facilities from former Al-Qaeda leaders, letters from them, a photo of bin Laden. So this guy, New Jersey Democrat congressional hopeful, facing outrage, as the Daily Mail says, too, for his past work tied to the terror group Al-Qaeda. And last week we talked about a guy who's running for Congress against Dan Goldman. And he's leading by 20 or 30 points, and he goes to a mosque that supports terrorism in Queens, I believe it was, and is saying things in Arabic and chanting and doing things. And he's a Jewish guy. He's like dancing and supporting stuff that the people he's supporting and standing there with would do God knows what to him if they could. Being a terror, having their leader supporting stuff like the Blind Sheikh from the 1994 World Trade Center bombing, all sorts of stuff. And it's just unthinkable and unbelievable. People dancing to their own end. Harvard giving $900,000 a year fellowships to four anti-Israeli activists. Of course, this is four more anti-Israeli activists coming to campus, hiring a filmmaker and a journalist for a Qatari-owned outlet. And these four people, and by the way, it's for, quote, Nakba Filmworks. The director, professor at Hamas-linked university, invited to bring Gaza's struggles to campus. Nakba Filmworks. Remember what Mayor Zohar Mamdani talked about in this video that was produced with him and this older lady talking about the Nakba. When the truth, thanks to the New York Post exposing this to me at least, was the Nakba was a term created by a Syrian professor that was criticizing these stupid Arabs, five different Arab nations, after Israel was given its own country. The Israeli people, the Jewish people, were given their own state in 1948. The Nakba is a term created by a Syrian professor that is calling the people that attacked the Arabs, five different nations that attacked Israel, stupid and foolish and idiots. Because they kept attacking Israel, five different nations, and they lost five times in a row. Because that mighty Jewish star crushed them. I'm a Christian, by the way, but just a sidebar on that. The Nakba is a term to describe the stupid Arab countries that kept attacking Israel, trying to destroy it, and losing because they're stupid. That's what the Nakba is. And the video that they played, that Mamdani played with this old lady. That old lady was a European colonizer. She's a Muslim from Europe, moved to and then goes to Syria and talked about the Nakba. Well, I like how the New York Post described that. She's a European colonizer, a white European colonizer, Muslim, but nonetheless. And she said the Nakba, we were removed from our land and all this kind of BS. It's all a lie. Everything about it is a lie. It is a deception. It is a lie. 60 Minutes. Star is ousted from show after, quote, insubordinate behavior and dares CBS News bosses to fire her from the network. This is a little child. This is a little leftist child. The network has declined to renew correspondent Sharon Alfonsi's contract. I want to give you a little history about Sharon Alfonsi. Do you remember, and I'm sure Jesse talked about it and played the audio, do you remember back in February of 2025, so over a year ago, there was a story on 60 Minutes, and it was about how people like you and me and Jesse, when we tweet something out or put something on social media, the left calls it hate speech. That's why Joe Biden tried to get Scary Poppins to come in and regulate us. Remember that crazed woman, that lunatic woman? Scary Poppins. So Germany has that. And 60 Minutes, CBS 60 Minutes, went to Germany and went on raids. They went on raids of people's apartments and homes like you and me that tweet stuff out that they think is offensive or hate speech. And they were showing, they sat down with several detectives from the German police or whichever one they were in Berlin or wherever they were in. And they sat down with them, they interviewed them, and they went with them on raids where they were kicking down doors of people in their apartments or homes and confiscating their iPhones, their laptops, their desktops, because they had the audacity to tweet something out that Germany calls hate speech, something that you and I would probably support, laugh at, or like. Kind of like when, do you remember the one guy, I can't remember his name, who tweeted out about voting for Hillary and vote, you know, whatever the date was. Remember that? Do you remember that, producer Chris? I can't remember the guy's name. Remember that? But he was, they put, yeah, the FBI, I can't remember his name either. The FBI and the DOJ under Biden, I think it was, put him in jail, prosecuted him. Trump has since commuted a sentence and pardoned him or whatever, because all the guy did was say a funny joke about, you know, make sure you vote out for Hillary. It was like 2 or 3 days before or after the election. I mean, it was obviously a parody. You can't do that. That's what Germany has been doing openly. And 60 Minutes went there. And they, as I said, they went on the raids and they sat down with the detectives and they're asking them. And I remember playing the audio and everything about it. It was just totally shocking. And so you go there and if they say something, what if they do something that's a little this or that? Oh, yeah, we'll arrest them. We'll arrest them. And Sharon Alfonsi was that 60 Minutes correspondent. You know what she did? Huh. She was like, huh. Oh, she went along with it. She didn't say, like, so free speech is barely alive here in Germany. Free speech is under attack. No, her thing was like, oh, that's interesting. Oh, I like that. Ooh, can we maybe have this in America? There was no pushback from her. It was all like, this is great and we should have it here in America. That's who Sharon Alfonsi is. And when I see that she is lashing out, and she was lashing out, as you know, a few months ago or even earlier, against Barry Weiss when she was taking over CBS News and saying horrible things about her boss and all this kind of stuff. And I thought, you ingrate. I have been around, just like all of us have been, around a lot of bosses over the years and a lot of companies over the years, and things have been done that I don't like. But I would never, and I never have, lashed out at an employer, especially if I'm still working for them. This woman is the most entitled, privileged child, expecting to get away with whatever she wants. And she's going to get her you know what handed to her. I'm going to get into this in a little bit in coming up next on the Jesse Kelly Show. Chris Kroc filling in. And then I cannot wait to do this. Trans period pride. I would like to let you know what library you can go to. I'm sure you're not shocked it's at a public library. To learn about trans period pride. Let's get into that together, shall we? This is Chris Kroc and for Jesse Kelly on The Jesse Kelly Show.
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4: President Trump is dismissing a question posed by a reporter that a proposed deal with Iran would allow Iran and Oman to control the Strait of Hormuz.
5: If they would like to control it, nobody's going to control it. It's international waters. And
4: President adding Oman, a U.S. ally, had better behave. The Supreme Court has received an emergency appeal from Alabama officials as they look to use a Republican-leaning map for the midterm elections. Officials have appealed a ruling from a federal court that blocked Alabama from using a congressional map that would help the GOP in the race. Alabama has asked for the Supreme Court to make the decision by Monday. The Justice Department is being sued by former President Joe Biden in an attempt to block the release of audio recordings and transcripts from interviews with his biographer. The lawsuit filed yesterday in federal court seeks to stop the department from releasing the materials to the House Judiciary Committee and the Conservative Heritage Foundation next month. I'm Jim Roop.
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7: The way that I look at it is education. 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And there's a lot of things that you learn when things don't work out. There's a lot of relationships that you make. And you can take that with you and just say, I paid for an education in something.
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8: The U.S. Mint has confirmed a new quarter honoring America's 250th birthday will hit circulation in June. The coin features a bold 250 wrapped in 13 stars and a Liberty ribbon. You can watch for the new design showing up in banks and cash registers next month. A judge is halting construction on a Minnesota data center. A temporary restraining order has halted work on a data center for Google in Pine Island, about 18 miles north of Rochester. The order comes as environmental advocates argue the project did not receive a thorough enough environmental review. A judge says the pause is needed to maintain current conditions. While the lawsuit moves forward, Google hopes to build an 88-acre site with a 250,000-square-foot data center in Pine Island. American Airlines will now be using Starlink for its in-flight Wi-Fi. Tammy Trujillo with the latest.
9: The carrier says it plans to install the SpaceX internet provider on over 500 of its Airbus planes starting early next year. American began offering complimentary Wi-Fi SpaceX.fly for its frequent flyers back in January. The announcement comes as SpaceX is preparing to go public next month in what could be the biggest IPO ever.
8: Uber and Lyft drivers in Massachusetts now have a labor union. The new App Drivers Union was officially recognized by the state's Labor Relations Department, making it the first state in the country to do so. The union will be representing some 70,000 drivers. And you can add Vermont to the list of states getting the green light to sue Meta over its platforms, allegedly addicting kids. Matt Mattinson reports.
10: On Tuesday, the Supreme Court refused to hear Meta's appeal of a lower court's ruling that allows the suit to move forward. Meta had been arguing Vermont doesn't have the jurisdiction. It's the latest in a series of legal battles Meta is fighting over whether it's knowingly harming children with the design of its social media platforms. Meta just settled a similar suit brought by a school district in Kentucky.
8: And Drew Houston is stepping down as CEO of Dropbox 20 years after starting.

0: grope your child, molest your child, take a shower fully naked in the bathroom, or God knows what. They have destroyed the left. Everything the left touches and does is destroyed. The left has destroyed the public library system, which I remember. I have fond memories. Always love libraries. They're being destroyed. So here it is. Trans period pride. Join Massachusetts Now and the MA Trans Political Coalition for a conscious raising discussion of menstrual equity. It's free. I would love to show up and just, you know, hold my, what do you call it, tampons and maxi pads and say, help me, tell me about menstrual equity, but try to act serious. Fun times, y'all. Chris and for Jesse.
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1: The U.S. reportedly carrying out another round of defensive strikes against Iran. NBC's Gabe Gutierrez reports the strikes were against a threat to American forces and commercial traffic.
2: Attacks on incoming Iranian drones, as well as one ground control station in southern Iran.
1: The officials stress the U.S.-Iran ceasefire is still in effect. The U.S. carrying out similar defensive strikes just a few days ago, prompting Iran to threaten retaliation. The White House says no cases of Ebola will make it to the shores of the U.S. Today's Secretary of State Marco Rubio added that the State Department and other agencies are working very, very hard to contain the outbreak in the Congo. The White House confirming the creation of a health facility in Kenya to treat Americans exposed to Ebola in Central Africa. Meantime, JFK International, one of four U.S. airports named today as a designated entry point for passengers arriving from African countries impacted by Ebola.
3: The CDC is still allowing some people from the Congo, South Sudan, and Uganda, where Ebola is spreading unchecked, to enter the U.S., but only at four designated sites.
4: We cannot and will not allow any cases of Ebola to enter the United States.
3: Secretary of State Marco Rubio says there will be enhanced Ebola screening at those airports that'll include a temperature check and observation for any signs of illness.
5: Better that they're doing something rather than pretending it doesn't exist.
6: Before you come over here, it should be taken care of over there.
3: I'm Sarah Lee Kessler.
1: A chemical tank failure at a paper plant in Washington state has left two people dead, nine others missing. Governor Bob Ferguson says the magnitude of the tragedy in Longview is overwhelming. Around 600,000 gallons of corrosive chemical were released in the blast. It turned vehicles on their side and flooded the area. I'm Jim Rubin.
7: Police are investigating a shootout at a house party that killed three people and wounded another early yesterday morning in West Dallas. Officers responded to a call after midnight to the shooting. Inside that home, they found a man and woman dead at the scene. A third victim died at a local hospital. A fourth was taken to the hospital in a private car. Investigators say as many as 150 people were at the party in a short-term rental when an uninvited group showed up. A shootout resulted between the party crashers and some people already inside the house. A suspect in a February double homicide in Piñitas in the Rio Grande Valley is pleading not guilty to capital murder charges. Pedro Ismael Garcia entered his plea during a court hearing. Garcia is one of six suspects arrested after two bodies were found in a burned vehicle earlier this year. Four of the suspects have been charged with capital murder. I'm Carrie Lockie.
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9: A quiet residential neighborhood erupts in chaos. Carmine Galante, the feared boss of the Bonanno crime family, lies dead, his cigar still clutched between his teeth.
10: Masked men walked into Joe and Mary's luncheonette in Brooklyn today and gunned down Carmine Galante, a man believed to be the most powerful mafia chieftain in the country.
9: The execution sent shockwaves through the criminal underworld and set the stage for one of the most pivotal criminal cases in New York City history. From the minds behind the acclaimed television series comes Law and Order: Criminal Justice System. 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
11: My father should have been a dead man.
9: For decades, the mafia had New York City in a stranglehold, with law enforcement seemingly powerless to intervene. But the murder of Carmine Galante marked the beginning of the end. Discover how a group of young prosecutors took on the mafia, and with the help of law enforcement, brought down its most powerful figures. I'm Anasika Nicolazzi, and from Wolf Entertainment and iHeart Podcasts, this is Law and Order: Criminal Justice System.
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1: And welcome back with Dahlia Burgoyne as we talk about the mindset abilities. What has been the shortest time you've taken to train somebody, Dahlia?
7: Shortest time was probably about 1 minute.
1: That's all.
7: And so this woman ended up opening, she actually trained children, but she never trained herself. And she ended up opening just as quickly as a child. And it was because she had a very childlike way of being. So she was just very much playing like a child the whole time and had her mind in that way. And she just opened immediately.
1: Was she particularly gifted?
7: Yeah, she was also kind of gifted. She also had a background in a lot of different kind of things like telekinesis and electrokinesis. And she did have some gifts as well. So she was a little bit more open-minded.
1: Do you ever have anybody accuse you of trickery or witchcraft or anything like that?
7: I have never had anyone say anything about witchcraft because the way I kind of present it is more of an ability of sensitivity training. But I have had people, and not to me directly, but, you know, online and stuff, people will say that there might be some kind of trickery going on. And that's just normal. That's just skepticism because they're just not used to seeing it. And so there are some people whose mindset is like, this is all there is. And everything I know is the only thing that exists. So they'll immediately think the only way it's possible is for a person to be cheating in some way. But there is a lot of scientific evidence coming out. And even in Caroline Corey's movie that's coming out, there was a lot of testing. And then she actually mentioned this was okay for me to say it, but there was a lot of testing and under controlled conditions. It's going to be incredible for people to see.
1: How did Caroline Corey get interested in the topic?
7: Well, Caroline Corey's first movie, the first Superhuman, she actually did it with children, and she actually tested the children. She tested the mass. She saw that there was no light going into the mass. There was no kind of cheating going on. And it was really exciting for her. And she learned about the phenomenon. And in her next movie, she wanted to specifically learn about blind people doing it, because in the first movie, it was about sighted people with a blindfold. And she goes, well, this time we got to do something different. And she heard that I actually focused on training, visually impaired. And so she reached out, and yeah, it was just incredible. The students, she trusted me so much. I was very impressed with her, because she had only heard of me, and she said, okay. And, you know, she trusted the person I told her. And so I told her within a week, you know, I was going to get a couple of students, and within a week we would just record their progress. And these were brand new students. They had no background at all in any of this. And within just a couple of days, they had made incredible progress, and they were reading and they were seeing images and stuff. And so so it was a very exciting time and exciting moment. I'm so happy that it all came together this way.
1: Caroline Corey is going to be one of my panelists on my panel at Contact in the Desert.
7: Yeah, she's going to be excited about this part, and she's probably going to bring it up.
1: We'll talk about that. Superhuman 2 is out already, isn't it?
7: It's actually going to be premiered at Contact in the Desert. And then afterwards, my students and I will be doing Q&A.
1: All right, let's go to the calls. John in Wisconsin. Hey, John, go ahead.
8: Hello, George. Hello, Dalia. One brief comment and a question, please. I became blind 6 years ago at age 62. I live by myself in far northern Wisconsin. I'm not trained on how to do Facebook or the internet like so many superb blind people can do. However, I have a caregiver, and she will travel with me anywhere that would enhance my situation. Here's my question, Dalia. Well, first of all, just thank you for who you are and all you do. You've got me so excited. I've never heard of mindset until George got you on an hour ago. Well, how would I get the process started, Dalia? Do we make an appointment to travel to your office? What can somebody in far northern Wisconsin do to benefit from your wisdom? Thank you, George. Thank you for taking my call.
7: Thank you for that. And I do want to say, I really love working with people who recently lost their vision, maybe 8 years before, because once you start seeing images, I don't have to teach you what the images are. You already know what they are, and you already can read. And so I could just, instead of showing you just letters and teaching you the shapes of the letters, I can just give you a word, and you'll see the word again for the first time in years. And so it makes me really excited when it's someone that has seen before. You can actually reach out at info at dahliaburgoyne.com. And I try to have, I always have like special things for the visually impaired. So there's always scholarships. There's just always something so that they can get help like that. That's always my priority. And there's always a way. And so sometimes I travel and I don't remember where you said it was from, but Oh, Wisconsin. I actually do go to Wisconsin, and I have gone to Wisconsin. I'm going to go there twice next year. And so sometimes if you go to the workshops, you go to some kind of a workshop that I do out there, I can do a one-on-one with you. And those are very, over the course of just 2 or 3 days. And they're very inexpensive because I'm doing them in a convention setting or something. So, if you go to dahliaburgoyne.com, you can see where my public events are. And it just shows you where I am and what offers I have.
1: The late Sammy Davis Jr. was blind in one eye. Does this sometimes work for that too?
7: It definitely does. It also helps people with, who wear glasses. So many times have my students that wear glasses, within the week, their prescription, they go to 20/20. They end up, after 20 years of wearing glasses, not needing their glasses anymore, or they'll lose their astigmatism or their readers. And it happens so often. But what's really funny is one of my students who has no eyes at all, he has prosthetic eyes, he can do the eye chart. So he can do the eye chart. And I could just point to any letter on the eye chart and he can be 20 feet away. It doesn't matter, and he can do it.
1: How does he do this?
7: Well, that's the question, because there are different ways that we're perceiving. And so he can see in some ways with light. So he sees in a way with the visual cortex that looks like regular eyesight. But when I have something out of his, where there's no light at all, and I have it in another room, he can still read it, but he's not using his visual cortex anymore. And in that instance, the question is, what is he using? And so we're still trying to figure that out, but it feels like you know, it starts to lean into maybe it's consciousness, maybe it's some sort of telepathy, not with me, but with a field of information. I can literally hold two different shapes in my hand. I could put one behind my back. And this is a visually impaired person. I could put one behind my back and I say, which one do I have in my back, behind my back? Nobody else will see it but him. And so it makes you think it is some sort of a consciousness thing at that level.
1: Let's go to Harry in Port Huron, Michigan, wild card line. Hello, Harry.
9: Hey, I'm blind person number two calling in. I'm glad you got in, John, that's for sure. I'm a little different than his situation. I was born this way, premature birth. There's a lot of us out there. And Dalia, I'm just asking here, I guess a very simple question. What have blind people that have never seen been able to do? What, tell me specifically, what kinds of things have they been able to do that they haven't been able to do before?
7: Okay, so I love this question. And I've worked with several blind people who are born blind. And the first thing is they're seeing light for the first time. And it doesn't take very long. It takes sometimes a few minutes just to be able to see light. And so that's the first thing, is they see light. And then I get them used to being able to see the different wavelengths of light, which is color. And they're usually very surprised that what color looks like. It's different than what they expected. Then they start to see depth perception. They're very shocked. So this one guy, he was born blind. And the first thing he kept saying was, I hope one day that I'm going to be able to read. And I remember thinking, I'm going to save that in the back of my head because I'm going to get him to read this week. And so the first thing that started happening is he started seeing the colors, and then he started seeing shapes. And I remember he was in a hotel room and he said, hey, Dalia, what is that across the hall? It looks like a rectangular shape. And of course, like by then I've kind of taught him shapes and stuff. And I said, that's actually the TV. And he's like, wow, so that's what it looks like. And so he gets up and walks. And as soon as he walks, it looks as if the TV moves to him. And he's like, whoa, it looked like it just moved. And I said, oh yeah, that's depth perception. So it actually, when you're moving, the object looks like it's moving. And he's like, oh my gosh. And so we would go by a mirror and he would see his reflection and he's shocked about that. He's shocked. I remember once I left and I came back. He goes, Dalia, what is this? It's been following me all day. And he kept pointing to it. And I said, oh, that's your shadow. He's like, that's what a shadow is. And then I ended up, I always like to take them out to the stores and I call it like just a field work. And so they'll start to see like the colors and everything that they know of, but they've never actually seen before. And so, for example, I remember taking this one woman, she was born blind and she had no eyes. And I took her to a Best Buy and she was, and I said, all right, go ahead and tell me all the colors you see. And she's like, wow, there's blue. And then I can't remember the sign, but she correctly said all of the colors and the shapes of the letters and everything. And she was able to see these things for the first time, things that she always knew about. And yes, they do get to the point where they can read. And so a lot of people say, how can, and you know, anyone that is blind, you understand, it's really a sighted person that doesn't understand. They say, how does a blind person that has never seen words before, letters, how do they know how to read? And I said, well, if I were to describe a letter to a blind person, or if I were to say the word, the letters C-A-T, they would know that. They would know what the word is. So all they have to do is kind of recognize it with vision. And so at first I teach shapes. And so they'll see the shape and I'll tell them to describe it and have them feel it. And as soon as they feel it, they will know what the shape is and they will know what it looks like now. And then once they are really good with shapes and I give them letters for the first time, I say, go ahead and describe that letter to me. And I said, don't worry, it's just shapes. Use your shape language. Tell me if there's curves, angles, lines. And then they'll describe it. And then once they describe it, they'll say, oh, I see a curve at the top, a curve on the left, a curve on the bottom, nothing on the right. That must be a C. And I say, yeah, that's what a C looks like. Oh, and then afterwards, they won't need to describe it anymore. They just know what it looks like. And so they get to a point where they can read. So that one specific person I talked about, the very next day he was reading. And it was actually really hard for him emotionally because he was told as a child he would never read print. He would only be able to read Braille. And so when he found out, he was in his 40s, and when he found out, he said, oh, I've got to sit with this. And he was just, it took him a while to even tell his family because he thought that they would be sad, like that they didn't get him help before. This kind of help, at least, they got him a lot of help before. And I said, no, this happened for a reason. Because of you, I said, it was meant to be because of you. People know that you could be born blind. You could be in your 40s and you can still learn to read with vision. It was funny, too, because the first thing he did was try to discount it. I said, you're reading just like me. And he goes, no, it can't be like you. And I said, why not? You're not smelling it. You're not touching it. You're not hearing it. You're just doing it by without doing any other senses. And he goes, huh, I guess there's no way around it. That is reading. And it just took him a bit to accept it.
1: Dahlia, how important is consciousness to this?
7: I think consciousness is the bigger part of it. I think in the beginning, it's our sensory system and we're amplifying them, but eventually something else takes over. So when I take it out of their field of vision, or if I take it away from their sensory system, something else takes over, as long as their mind doesn't know I took it out of their awareness. But what's interesting is once you become really good and you know that this is reality, like a person can see into another room because you've seen it and you've experienced it. Maybe I tricked you into experiencing it. But once you know it's your reality, you can duplicate it and you can do it over and over.
1: Let's go to Super in Berkeley, California. Hi, Super.
10: Hi, George. Hi, Miss Dahlia. You're going to have to spell out your name and website. You're saying it pretty fast, and Dahlia could be spelled several different ways. But anyway, I'm

0: saw me cross the street without my cane and walk down the block and run, skip, and hop, you know.
1: Does it last, Aaliyah?
2: Yeah, that's a good question. And you usually will start to develop, like, let's say you'll be able to see light first and you'll be able to see color. And maybe over that 3 days, that's what you'll be able to see. Maybe you'll start to see images again. Usually you will stay at that level unless you continue to progress. So the progression happens when you are doing something more difficult. And so once you're able to kind of see images and shapes and things like that, then I will kind of progress you and help you to see at a distance. And so anyway, usually my students that are visually impaired, they actually don't tend to lose it. It's usually people that use a blindfold that have vision. It's a little bit more novelty to them. But for a person that's visually impaired, it's actually very helpful for their life. And so most of them tend to keep it. And I'm always really happy to catch up with them and say, hey, this is where you are now. This is what you need to do to progress. And there's always a way to progress, but there is definitely, it's not that quick. Like usually you can start seeing images again. So for example, I had a man who lost his vision 10 years before, and he hadn't been able, and he had, I can't remember the one it is. He didn't have that one RP. He had the, I can't remember, but he lost his vision. His daughter was 2 years old and he had lost his vision 10 years before. So he had never seen his daughter, but he got to the point within just a couple days where he was able to read again. He was able to see sentences, like small sentences. I remember his first sentence was, "You are amazing." And he just started crying. So when he saw that, I said, okay, he can see images. I can just tell what he can see right now. So I need to make sure the first person he sees is someone special. And without him knowing it, I put his daughter on the screen. And I said, tell me what you're seeing. And at first he's like, wait a minute, are those eyes? And then he realized who it is and he starts crying and he's just describing it. And so today he actually told me that that's his favorite thing to do is look at his daughter. And so he looks at her all the time. Another one I had, he said his favorite thing to do was look at his wife. That's their favorite thing. Oh, and also neither one of them use their cane. They bring it in for emergencies. But they said they usually get around without the cane now.
1: That's amazing. Slowly spell out your website, Aaliyah.
2: So it's Aaliyah, D-A-L-I-A. So D like David, A-L-I-A. Last name is Burgoyne. B like boy, U-R, G like George, O-I-N as in Nancy. And so it's DahliaBurgoyne.com.
1: And we have that linked up at coasttocoastam.com. Super, if you want to have somebody work with you on that. It's very simple. Since you've been doing this, Aaliyah, how many people do you think you've helped?
2: I've already, within just a year or over a year, it's already been in the thousands that because I'm constantly doing these workshops. I am constantly moving around and just doing these and getting people to open, and it's super exciting. And then some of the people that open, they want to go out and teach it. And so it's spreading. But especially I'm very happy with the visually impaired because they're really wanting to help others. And so sometimes what happens is, especially if you are blind, a lot of people will have an identity crisis when they start to see and they say, can I still identify as blind? I'm like, of course you can. And so I'm like, don't worry about that. Don't let that be a deciding factor of whether you're going to perceive or not. You still don't have any, you know, a lot of them have prosthetic eyes. I'm like, you still have prosthetic eyes. So no matter what, you can still identify as that. And so, so some people are just there. Some people get afraid, and I tell them too, because, you know, it's the first time they're ever going to see. And so I say, it's okay. You won't see faster than you're ready. It won't happen. It'll just be whenever you're ready, you'll start seeing more and more. And so, so it's just so incredible, and it's so exciting for me when people start to do it.
1: Are most of the people that go to your events blind?
2: No, actually, most of them are with a blindfold. Most people, they're mostly sighted with a blindfold. But a lot of people do have, you know, some kind of like glasses, or they have bad eyesight, or sometimes they're colorblind. And all of that improves as well. And so what's interesting is when a sighted person is wearing a blindfold and they start to see, their first instinct is to tighten their mask because they're saying, oh, it must be the mask is loose. It must be the mask. And when a blind person that still has eyes sees, their first instinct says, "Give me a mask," because they're like, "No."

0: 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You must have healed my real eyes. And I'm like, ah. So it happens a lot.
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1: The U.S. is reportedly carrying out another round of defensive strikes against Iran, U.S. officials telling several outlets. The strikes were in southern Iran and targeted a military site that was a threat to American forces and commercial traffic. The officials stressed the U.S.-Iran ceasefire still in effect. Millions across the Mid-Atlantic and Ohio Valley are under the threat of severe storms, heavy rain, and potentially damaging wind gusts expected to be the main threats. A level 2 out of 5 storm risk is in place across cities like Washington, D.C., Richmond, and Norfolk. The Supreme Court has received an emergency appeal from Alabama officials as they look to use a Republican-leaning map for the midterm elections. Officials have appealed a ruling from a federal court that blocked Alabama from using a congressional map that would help the GOP in the race against Democrats. Alabama has asked the Supreme Court to make its decision by Monday. I'm Jim Roop.
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8: The lineup for the America 250 celebration is being revealed. Country music artist Martina McBride, Florida, Vanilla Ice, Brett Michaels, among those to perform at the Great American State Fair, a 16-day event that kicks off June 25th at the National Mall in Washington. South Korean supergroup BTS is teaming up with Oreo. The new limited edition BTS Oreos will be brown sugar pancake flavored, a nod to a classic Korean street food. The cookies go on sale starting June 8th. Drake is making Billboard history with his latest albums. Earlier this month, the rapper surprised fans with 3 new LPs on the same day. With that, he's become the first artist to hold the top 3 spots at the same time on the Billboard 200. He also broke a tie with Michael Jackson for the most number one singles for solo male artists on the Billboard Hot 100, thanks to his single, Janice STFU. Just to sit here silently. Olivia Rodrigo is sharing the track list for her upcoming album, You Seem Pretty Sad, for A Girl So In Love. She revealed the names of all 13 songs on the album in a post on Instagram. They include titles like Stupid Song, Honey Boo, Maggots for Brains, and My Way. The upcoming album will also include the previously released single The Cure and Begged. It will never be the cure. You Seem Pretty Sad, for A Girl So In Love drops June 12th. That's entertainment. I'm Jennifer Bolsoni.

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1: 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And when we come back in a moment with Dahlia Burgoyne, we're going to take final calls with her. Have you signed up yet to become a Coast Insider? 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
1: 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Right at the top of the homepage, it says Insider. 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And if you're in Canada, you are eligible now to be an insider as well. 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
1: And welcome back, George Norrie, along with Dahlia Burgoyne, as we talk about mindsight. Fascinating subject matter. How many other people are practicing this, Dahlia?
7: Yeah, there's at the site, at sightings, at a contact in the desert, there's actually going to be a couple of people on stage with me that are going to demonstrate it with a blindfold. And so, there's more and more people getting out there and they're actually training it. But most people focus on the blindfold and they focus on seeing in front, and which is great because it does kind of open mindsets. But I actually, like I said, there's not very many people teaching like the full scope where you're seeing through things and you're seeing into another room or you're helping like the visually impaired. There's not that many of that out there. And so that's what I'm kind of working on, like getting more people to do that, because to me, this is an incredible thing that we can offer to the world. There's a few like blind hospitals that are reaching out and wanting to kind of see what this process is. And a lot of these students, this is not just, this is not like, oh, it's a psychic ability. It's not scientifically proven. No, it's science has definitely proven it. Like this is not about whether we can prove it's happening. It's more like, how is it happening? We already know it's happening. And so, you can show these people, you can show people that have opened up their mind sight or their extraocular vision. You can show them things that they haven't seen. Let's just say it's someone that that used to be able to see and they can't now. You can show them something and they can tell you what it is. They can describe it. And they'll be like, oh, I remember seeing that before. You know, this is helping my memory. And so, this is a very real thing. And I do prefer to just emphasize on people who want to have that experience.
1: Good for you. Let's go back to the calls. Joe in Boston. Hey, Joseph, go ahead.
8: Taking my call, George. I am the fourth blind person. I want to give a shout out to all the Coast listeners. I have no family. I hope my cancer's getting better. We got to do some more tests. I want to say hi to Mayed. We got to get her phone back, George. I don't know why they took it away. This is horrible. And I want to talk. Did you ever come up to Boston? I forgot your name. I don't have any money, and I don't know how I do this. I have RLF, retrolental fibroplasia, and I've never heard this. It's interesting, but I'm a slow learner, so it would take me quite a while. And I'm not good on the computer either, and I can't get any help. So I wish you could give a contact phone number out. We could talk.
1: How old are you, Joe? I've never asked you that.
8: Well, I'm going to tell you. Guess, I'm 79.
1: Good for you. Go ahead, Dahlia.
7: So I want to say that I have worked with people in their 80s, and they were able to do it. And when people say they're a slow learner, I'm like, well, watch. It's going to be a lot faster than you think. It'll be really, really quick. So that's the first thing I do is I like flip it back and say, no, you're going to pick it up quickly. But at the same time, it isn't something that you'll immediately start seeing everything again. It's more like you'll see little bits at first. So you'll see a glimpse. You'll see maybe at first it'll be just the colors, and then maybe you'll start seeing flashes, and then you'll be able to hold the flash longer. And usually it's something that in the beginning, especially, it needs to be turned on. And when I say that, I mean, you have to kind of do some kind of a facial expression to turn it on versus it being on all the time when your eyes are open. So there's a few little things to kind of understand. As far as me going out there, as of right now, mostly in the West Coast, but I am going out there for Psy Games, and I'm planning on doing more workshops in the East Coast. I actually did grow up in the East Coast, and so I plan on it. I just have four really young kids, three young kids in Weibu. And so I've been staying in the West Coast a little bit more this year, but I definitely plan on going out there.
1: Dahlia, what does the medical community say about this? Taking blind people and making them see?
7: A lot of the medical community, some of them know it's real. I've actually had some neuroscientists, because they know of Ben Carson, they know he can do it. And so a lot of them say, hey, I want to actually be able to do that too. So can you train me? So some of them recognize it. But a lot of people, especially like optometrists, they might get upset when you say it, because it's like, you're it's just totally untrue what you're saying. And you know, and it's just an understanding, and it's okay. They'll pick it up. But yeah, usually you'll have a person with, you know, completely blind, and the optometrist will say there's absolutely no way they can see in any way, shape, or form. And then if you were to tell them that they can, they'll just kind of get upset. So the medical community doesn't quite grasp it. Yeah, there's just not enough people know about it. Whenever I've even shown people, sometimes like I'll show doctors on purpose, and sometimes they'll just kind of get scared when they see it. But it is definitely being studied. And that's what's the big part of this. It's being studied. It's being taken out there. It's been studied for a while now. And so it's getting out there. And once it's out there and more people accept it, it'll just become common knowledge. People will start training it more. And that's what I'm kind of working on, is developing these mechanisms to just train it more, and especially in blind schools and blind hospitals.
1: Let's go to Randy in Texas, Wildcard Line. Hello, Randy.
9: Thank you, George. I don't know if I was going to get in or not.
1: You made it.
9: Hell yeah, I'd like to ask you a question. Yes, I did. Thank God. are you familiar at all with Reiki and how it works? Because I wanted to ask you how MindSight works with Reiki.
7: Yes.
9: Are you familiar with that at all?
7: I have a big background in energy work, and I actually have noticed that people that do Reiki, they tend to do a little bit better at MindSight. And it's because of the sensory system that they're working on. So yeah, that there is a correlation with people picking it up a little bit faster.
1: Do you find, Dahlia, that people who are more inclined psychically do this better?
7: Yeah, it's more like, as long as you have an open enough mind that you can do it. And that's a big part of what I do. If a person is kind of doubtful, that's part of my job, is to get their mindset to the point. So let's say, for example, I helped this one person who was born blind. I helped him to see, and he can see, he can say the shapes, he can all of that in front of him. And I said, okay, now we're going to do it over here. And so usually I kind of trick a person and I'll just go without telling them that I'm at distance, but I did it on purpose to test them, because I like to do a test in the beginning. And I did it on purpose. And he goes, no, I can't see at a distance. I'm like, well, you already have. I was doing it the whole time at a distance. And then he's like, how far? And then I had him actually, you know, he actually stretched his body out. He stretched his arms and his legs to touch and just to see. And he goes, this was like 10 feet. And he's like, I can't believe I can see that far. So he actually did have an energy background, and he did really, really well. But you don't have to have one. You definitely don't. It's more about just knowing it's a possibility. And so what I do is I show videos, or I let you hear the videos of people that are born blind, or they have no eyes or something, and hear their experience. And you actually see them seeing, you see them demoing sometimes. I'll sometimes have a student that's blind that will demo. In fact, what I usually do in my workshops, I'll bring a blind student, give them a blindfold. I usually don't train blind people with a blindfold, but I do this to trick the class. And so I'll give them a blindfold, and they're shocked. They're like, whoa, this person's reading with a blindfold. And then I'll say, actually, if you don't know this person, they were actually born blind. And so the blindfold is just to mess with you guys. And so, it's going to get out there.
1: Had you been able to work with the late Ray Charles or Stevie Wonder?
7: Oh,
1: what
7: man.
1: Would you allow them to do?
7: Oh, I have not yet, but Stevie Wonder's producer, he was very interested, but I haven't been able to yet, but I would absolutely love to. I believe Stevie Wonder might actually have some access to MindSight just based on how he's moving. And so one of the things is one of the first things I teach a person when they're starting to see, I say, okay, so you're not using your eyes. So you can't just look up, down, left, right. You have to actually move your head. And so I get people to the point where they can point to an object and they can follow it with their finger. They have to kind of learn how to point too, because usually the pointing is way off at the beginning. But I get them to the point where they can tell me everywhere where the object is. Usually I start with light, but then it turns to an object. And I say, where did it go? And they're like, oh, it's up there. It's to the right. Then I have them follow it with their finger. And the first thing that I have to kind of train them is that they have to move their neck, because usually with your ears, you don't have to. But with vision, if it's all the way to your right, you're going to have to move your chin to the right. If it's above your head, you're going to have to move your chin up. If it's low, you have to move your chin down. And so, and I'm constantly having to remind them at first. And then they're like, oh, I didn't realize like I was going to get a kinesthetic workout too. Like I didn't realize I'd have to get my neck stronger. And but anyway, one of the things that you would have to do is kind of move your head a little bit more to see, because you're not using eyes. And so anyway, Stevie Wonder does that. And so I think he partially might be able to have mind sight. I'm just guessing, though. That's an assumption.
1: Let's go to first-time caller Bill in Kentucky. Hello, Bill. Go ahead.
10: Yes, sir. I'm from Louisville, Kentucky. And you know what? This is a... there's a school down there for the blind, and it's a famous school. It's a school of the blind. I think even Helen Keller came to Kentucky, and I think it's one of the printers of Braille. And but other than that, you know what? My experiences have been kind of random. They was really strong when I was younger, and it kind of disturbed me, so I was suppressed by my experiences. So, but it's kind of like a random thing, you know. Like today, you know what? It was raining, and me and another lady, we got out of the rain, walked through some plants, and I said, "Rain, rain, go away." She said, "We'll come back another day." But anyway, it was so random that those things happen to me occasionally, and I just wonder why. You know what? Or I'll whistle a song, and it's the same. The person's like, "I was thinking of that song." So they're so random. I don't know why they happen to me.
1: Why does that synchronicity happen? And it happens to a lot of people, Keith and Bill. Go ahead, Dean.
7: Yeah, I have a theory on that. So my daughter says that kind of stuff is telepathy. So a lot of people think that telepathy is thinking mind to mind, person to person. And she says, no, telepathy is also to eavesdroppers. So beings that are in the room, or just the thought field, being able to access information outside of your own thoughts. And so also she says there is no past or future. It's all happening at once. And so you can actually access through telepathy. This is how she would say it. You can access stuff like that before it happens, and you can get the, and in fact, a lot of it happens all the time. We're just not aware of it. A lot of telepathy is happening unconsciously. And so anyway, that's my theory of what's happening with you.
1: Let's go to Keith in Ohio, east of the Rockies. Keith, go ahead.
11: Hi, George. Thank you for taking my call.
1: Sure.
11: And this is very, very, very fascinating. And thank you so much, honey. This is tremendous, because I've been blind for over 30 years. It was right around my birthday. And I did want to say, I'm the one, George, as you know, our birthday is coming up.
1: Oh, yeah, next week.
11: Exactly. And I'm going to be 68, and it's been about 30 years since I lost my eyesight. And it's extreme. I have what they call CMV. And it was extremely hard, because I had better than 20/20 vision, honey. And then being involved with a facility here in my state, Cleveland, the Sight Center, helped me tremendously. I know Braille and other, it seems, accesses and understandings have gotten so clear and so strong that I perceive things and plan ahead. For instance, I'll give you a quick example. It was an unbelievable experience pushing myself to get out and walking myself to stores and so forth. And I remember once crossing a main street, and something told me, okay, proceed. But then something told me to stop. And immediately after I stopped, my cane was out, a car ran over it.
1: Wow.
11: So in other words, I missed. And my perceptions were so strong, it was amazing to me.
1: How does that work?
11: I have achieved.
7: Yeah, and it's interesting, because we definitely all have these abilities, and sometimes you can just based on need, you can start activating them. And so what happens with a lot of people is they'll have memories. A lot of my students will have memories of being able to do stuff like this. And some of them even remember being able to see, even though they were said they were blind or they had no eyes. And they're like, well, I do remember being able to see, but people telling me I couldn't. And then I just kind of stopped. And I figured I was just making it up or it was just my imagination. And a lot of them actually won't remember seeing until, you know, while blind. They won't remember until it's reactivated with me. And then they're like, oh my gosh, this is what I did before. And so, a lot of times it does happen, but because we don't believe it's happening, we can shut it off.
1: What should somebody learn in a first session with you?
7: The first thing they learn is to tell the difference between whether there's light or not. That's the very first thing. Is it there or is it not there? And the last caller said it's been 30 years. One of my students, it was 30 years for him too. And he saw light within 5-10 minutes. And then not only that, when he saw it, there was, I usually try to train in a dark room, but he actually, it wasn't totally dark. One of the window, the doors had a window. And once he started to see the light, he goes, oh, I see light coming from that door over there. And I'm like, you're right. It is coming there. And it's kind of annoying, isn't it? And that's the first thing is being able to see light.
1: All right. Well, look for me this weekend at Contact in the Desert. And we shall be back in a moment as we go live to the United Kingdom to talk about ancient mysteries with Andrew Collins.
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8: The U.S. is reportedly carrying out another round of defensive strikes against Iran tonight. U.S. officials told several outlets the strikes were in southern Iran and targeted a military site that was a threat to American forces and commercial traffic. The officials stressed the U.S.-Iran ceasefire is still in effect. The U.S. carried out similar defensive strikes just days ago, prompting Iran to threaten retaliation. Alabama officials have filed an emergency appeal to the Supreme Court as they seek permission to use a Republican-leaning map for the midterm elections. They're appealing a ruling from a federal court that blocked Alabama from using a congressional map that would help the GOP in the race against Democratic Congressman Shamari Figures. The court ruled the state was intentionally discriminating against black voters with the map it wanted to use. Alabama's asked the Supreme Court to make its decision by Monday. Jill Biden thought her husband, former President Joe Biden, was having a stroke during his pivotal 2024 presidential debate. The debate prompted calls for Biden to drop out of the race after he stumbled and stammered through a number of questions while debating Donald Trump.
9: Making sure that we're able to make every single solitary person eligible for what I've been able to do with the
8: In a new interview with CBS News, the former first lady says she was frightened and thought, oh my God, he's having a stroke, adding it scared her to death. Biden would eventually exit the race a month later and endorsed Vice President Kamala Harris as the Democratic nominee. The Thunder will try to punch their ticket to the NBA Finals on Thursday. Shai Gilgeous-Alexander and the defending champs tip off against Victor Wembanyama's Spurs in Game 6 of the Western Conference Finals. OKC is ahead 3-2 in that best-of-7 series following a comfortable win in front of their home crowd. Meanwhile, the Knicks are awaiting the outcome of that series while already enjoying a break after sweeping the Cavaliers in the Eastern Finals. The 2026 NBA Finals are set to begin next Wednesday. I'm Tammy Trujillo.
10: Police are investigating a shootout at a house party that killed 3 people and wounded another early yesterday morning in West Dallas. Officers responded to a call after midnight to the shooting. Inside that home, they found a man and woman dead at the scene. A third victim died at a local hospital. A fourth was taken to the hospital in a private car. Investigators say as many as 150 people were at the party in a short-term rental when an uninvited group showed up. A shootout resulted between the party crashers and some people already inside the house. A suspect in a February double homicide in Piñitas in the Rio Grande Valley is pleading not guilty to capital murder charges. Pedro Ismael Garcia entered his plea during a court hearing. Garcia is one of 6 suspects arrested after 2 bodies were found in a burned vehicle earlier this year. 4 of the suspects have been charged with capital murder. I'm Carrie Lockie.
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2: Iran is responding after the U.S. carried out another round of strikes against the country Wednesday night. U.S. officials told several outlets the defensive strikes were in southern Iran and targeted a military site that was a threat to American forces and commercial traffic. The officials stressed the U.S.-Iran ceasefire is still in effect. Now, Iran's Revolutionary Guard says it's launched an attack on an American airbase where the strikes were launched from. Two people are confirmed dead and nine people are believed to have been killed in a chemical tank failure at a paper plant in Washington state. Some 600,000 gallons of corrosive chemical were released in the blast. It turned vehicles on their sides and flooded the area. Some of the chemical reached the Columbia River. Vice President J.D. Vance is in Colorado for the graduation of the U.S. Air Force Academy's class of 2026 Thursday. He'll deliver the commencement address to over 900 former cadets who are officially U.S. Air Force and space officers after graduating from the Academy. I'm Tammy Trujillo.
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8: Iran is responding after the U.S. carried out another round of strikes against the country Wednesday night. U.S. officials told several outlets the defensive strikes were in southern Iran and targeted a military site that was a threat to American forces and commercial traffic. The officials stressed the U.S.-Iran ceasefire is still in effect. Now Iran's Revolutionary Guard says it's launched an attack on an American airbase where the strikes were launched from. It's not clear which base was targeted, but there are reports air defenses in Kuwait responded to incoming missile and drone attacks. The U.S. carried out similar defensive strikes just days ago, prompting Iran to threaten retaliation. Two people are confirmed dead and nine others are believed to have been killed in a chemical tank failure at a paper plant in Washington state. Governor Bob Ferguson says the magnitude of the tragedy in Longview is overwhelming. Some 600,000 gallons of a corrosive chemical were released in the blast. It turned vehicles on their sides and flooded the area. Some of the chemical reached the Columbia River. The city of Longview's water, though, has been tested and remains safe, and there are no air quality concerns. The cause of the tank failure is still under investigation. Vice President J.D. Vance is in Colorado for the graduation of the U.S. Air Force Academy's class of 2026 Thursday. He'll deliver the commencement address to over 900 former cadets who are now officially U.S. Air Force and Space officers after graduating from the academy. After that, Vance is expected to travel from Colorado Springs to Denver for a yet-to-be-disclosed speaking engagement. Drake is making Billboard history with his latest albums. Earlier this month, the rapper surprised fans with three new LPs on the same day, Iceman, Habibti, and Maid of Honor. With that, he's become the first artist to hold the top three spots at the same time on the Billboard 200. He also broke a tie with Michael Jackson for the most number one singles for solo male artists on the Billboard Hot 100, thanks to his single, Janis, STFU. I'm Tammy Trujillo.
9: Police are investigating a shootout at a house party that killed three people and wounded another early yesterday morning in West Dallas. Officers responded to a call after midnight to the shooting. Inside that home, they found a man and woman dead at the scene. A third victim died at a local hospital. A fourth was taken to the hospital in a private car. Investigators say as many as 150 people were at the party in a short-term rental when an uninvited group showed up. A shootout resulted between the party crashers and some people already inside the house.
10: A suspect in a February double homicide in Piñitas in the Rio Grande Valley is pleading not guilty to capital murder charges. Pedro Ismael Garcia entered his plea during a court hearing. Garcia is one of six suspects arrested after two bodies were found in a burned vehicle earlier this year. Four of the suspects have been charged with capital murder. I'm Carrie Lockie.
11: This whole surviving life thing is pretty tough. 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
1: President Trump says no nation has the right to control the Strait of Hormuz. During his cabinet meeting at the White House,

0: House on Wednesday. Trump dismissed a question about reports that a proposed deal would allow Iran and Oman to control the waterway. Trump insisted it's an international waterway, adding that the U.S. might watch over it. Former President Biden is suing the Justice Department to block the release of audio recordings and transcripts from interviews with his biographer. The lawsuit seeks to stop the department from releasing the materials to the House Judiciary Committee and the Conservative Heritage Foundation next month. DOJ officials say the recordings allegedly show concerns about Biden's mental acuity dating back to 2016. Knicks fans hoping to see an NBA Finals game in New York are going to have to shell out some very big bucks. Secondary market ticket prices are exploding. In fact, the cheapest upper deck ticket for Game 3 is going for just over $4,000 on StubHub. Courtside, you're looking at closer to $300,000. I'm Tammy Trujillo.
1: It's the Marketer's Report. 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
2: 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And yes, now that's got a full flywheel and it's very video-based and there's a lot of different types of influence. And so thinking about the plethora of content, human created versus not human created, I think as humans, we're always looking to feel something. And so I think human connection is never going to go away.
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9: Were you born from 1945 to 1965? People born during these years are 5 times more likely to have hepatitis C. But most people don't know they are infected. So even if you try to eat right, exercise, and take care of yourself, you can still have hepatitis C, a serious liver disease that often has no symptoms. 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
3: In the history of cinema, few films have been as successful as The Godfather. Francis Ford Coppola's gangster epic set a new standard, not just for movies about the mafia, but for movies in general. Although, if you talk to the people who made it, The Godfather's prospects for success were far from assured. In fact, before its release, they were pretty bleak.
4: And they said, we're finished, this is over. The movie's not gonna work. You gotta get rid of those guys, it's a disaster.
3: Then Leave the Gun, Take the Cannoli. My co-host Mark Seal and I strip back the varnish of movie history and talk to never-before-heard-from sources to get at what really made the process so arduous. Leave the Gun, Take the Cannoli is based on my co-host Mark's best-selling book of the same title. And on this show, we call upon his years of research to help unpack the story behind The Godfather's birth from start to finish. We sift through innumerable accounts, many of them conflicting, and try to get to the truth of what really happened. Leave the Gun, Take the Cannoli features new and archival interviews with Francis Ford Coppola.
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11: President Trump says no nation has the right to control the Strait of Hormuz. During his cabinet meeting at the White House on Wednesday, Trump dismissed a question about reports that a proposed deal would allow Iran and Oman to control the waterway. Trump insisted it's an international waterway, adding the U.S. might watch over it. Trump said he knew gas prices would go up with the war, but again said he had to stop Iran from obtaining a nuclear weapon. Former President Biden is suing the Justice Department to block the release of audio recordings and transcripts from interviews with his biographer. The lawsuit seeks to stop the department from releasing the materials to the House Judiciary Committee and the Conservative Heritage Foundation next month. DOJ officials say the recordings allegedly show concerns about Biden's mental acuity dating back to 2016. Biden's team argues the release is politically motivated and says the former president agreed to provide the recordings only with the understanding they'd remain private. The former live-in personal assistant to late actor Matthew Perry is headed to federal prison. Daniel Martindale has details.
12: 61-year-old Kenneth Iwamasa has been sentenced to 3 years and 5 months behind bars for his role in Perry's ketamine overdose death in October of 2023. Iwamasa injected Perry with multiple doses of the drug before his death. In August of 2024, Iwamasa pleaded guilty to one count of conspiracy to distribute ketamine causing death. He will also serve 2 years of supervised release and must pay a $10,000 fine. Iwamasa is the final of five defendants indicted in the case to be sentenced. I'm Daniel Martindale.
11: Knicks fans hoping to see an NBA Finals game in New York are going to have to shell out some very big bucks. Secondary market ticket prices are exploding since the team secured its first NBA Finals appearance since 1999. In fact, games 3 and 4 at Madison Square Garden are the most expensive NBA Finals ticket on record, with the cheapest upper deck ticket for game 3 going for just over $4,000 on StubHub. If you want 2 tickets courtside, be prepared to pay close to $300,000. I'm Tammy Trujillo.
13: Police are investigating a shootout at a house party that killed 3 people and wounded another early yesterday morning in West Dallas. Officers responded to a call after midnight to the shooting. Inside that home, they found a man and woman dead at the scene. A third victim died at a local hospital. A fourth was taken to the hospital in a private car. Investigators say as many as 150 people were at the party in a short-term rental when an uninvited group showed up. A shootout resulted between the party crashers and some people already inside the house. house. A suspect in a February double homicide in Piñitas in the Rio Grande Valley is pleading not guilty to capital murder charges. Pedro Ismael Garcia entered his plea during a court hearing. Garcia is one of six suspects arrested after two bodies were found in a burned vehicle earlier this year. Four of the suspects have been charged with capital murder. I'm Carrie Lockie.
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14: Russ Faria was charged with a crime that he swore he did not commit.
15: 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I did not do this. I was not involved with this.
14: Just after Christmas, Troy, Missouri, 2011.
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14: 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We wouldn't be here if the answer was that easy.
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14: 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I've been a correspondent for Dateline NBC for 25 years. 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
22: 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President Trump. 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
1: President Trump says no nation has the right to control the Strait of Hormuz. During his cabinet meeting at the White House on Wednesday, Trump dismissed a question about reports that a proposed deal would allow Iran and Oman to jointly control the waterway. Trump insisted it's an international waterway, adding the U.S. might watch over it. JFK International is now one of four U.S. airports designated as entry points for passengers arriving from African countries impacted by Ebola. The CDC is still allowing some people from the Congo, South Sudan, and Uganda, where Ebola is spreading unchecked, to enter the U.S., but only at JFK, along with Dulles in Virginia, Hartsfield-Jackson in Atlanta, and George Bush Intercontinental in Houston. A new type of electric vehicle charger could soon be making

0: Making its debut in the nation's capital, a company called VoltPost has come up with a way to turn light posts into EV chargers using each pole's existing electric infrastructure. The city has awarded a grant to the company to help refit up to 16 light posts. I'm Tammy Trujillo.
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8: I'm Julian Edelman. That's Rob Gronkowski. And guess what, folks? We're teammates again. And we're going to welcome you guys all to Dudes on Dudes.
9: Dudes on Dudes.
8: That sounds a little weird, but that's what this is going to be. 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
2: Hey, this is Jamie Loftus, and this is my new weekly show, 16th Minute of Fame. The podcast where every episode, I take a closer look at an internet character of the day. Who were they? What made them so notorious? How did the internet, or sometimes the algorithm, choose them? And what does a person do when they're suddenly confronted with more attention than the human psyche can handle? Take The Dress, a story that went uber viral in early 2015 in spite of being, well, kind of a boring optical illusion. A mother of the bride in Scotland took a picture of a dress she was thinking about wearing to her daughter's wedding. But she saw the dress as blue with black lace, and her daughter saw it as white with gold lace. One BuzzFeed post later, every single person on the internet was talking about the dress. But to me, The Dress is a story about the last couple of months when the internet was still sort of fun. It was shortly before the stories that spread across the internet stopped being driven by exploited millennials with useless arts degrees and started being decided by algorithms hell-bent on growing internet usership at all costs. And on a long enough timeline, the story of The Dress is one entangled with abuse and media exploitation. Internet history is a tricky thing to be invested in. It feels like every time a bad with business billionaire buys up another platform, history starts being erased. With the team at Cool Zone Media, we're taking these characters' 16th minute of fame to see what their moment meant to them and what it says about us.
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4: President Trump says no nation has the right to control the Strait of Hormuz. During his cabinet meeting Wednesday, Trump dismissed a question about reports that a proposed deal would allow Iran and Oman to jointly control the waterway. Trump insisted it's an international waterway, adding the U.S. might watch over it. JFK International is one of four U.S. airports named as a designated entry point for passengers arriving from African countries impacted by Ebola. Sarah Lee Kessler reports.
5: The CDC is still allowing some people from the Congo, South Sudan, and Uganda, where Ebola is spreading unchecked, to enter the U.S., but only at four designated sites.
6: We cannot and will not allow any cases of Ebola to enter the United States.
5: Secretary of State Marco Rubio says there will be enhanced Ebola screening at those airports that'll include a temperature check and observation for any signs of illness.
7: Better that they're doing something rather than pretending it doesn't exist.
8: Before you come over here, it should be taken care of over there.
5: I'm Sarah Lee Kessler.
4: A Google employee is being charged with insider information betting on the prediction platform Polymarket and made $1.2 million. That story from Liz Warner.
9: Google software engineer Michelle Spagnuolo federally charged Wednesday in a New York court with commodities and wire fraud and money laundering connected to the Polymarket betting platform. Prosecutors say he used an account under the name Alpha Raccoon to bet correctly that Google's most searched person in 2025 would be the singer known as David. He was released on $2.2 million bond. It's not the first time Polymarket's encountered legal trouble. In April, federal prosecutors charged an Army Special Forces sergeant for successfully betting on Venezuelan leader Nicolas Maduro's capture. In New York, I'm Liz Warner.
4: A new type of electric vehicle charger could soon be making its debut in the nation's capital. A company called VoltPost has come up with a way to turn light posts into EV chargers using each pole's existing electric infrastructure. The city's awarded a grant to the company to help refit up to 16 light posts. I'm Tammy Trujillo.
10: Police are investigating a shootout at a house party that killed three people and wounded another early yesterday morning in West Dallas. Officers responded to a call after midnight to the shooting. Inside that home, they found a man and woman dead at the scene. A third victim died at a local hospital. A fourth was taken to the hospital in a private car. Investigators say as many as 150 people were at the party in a short-term rental when an uninvited group showed up. A shootout resulted between the party crashers and some people already inside the house.
4: house. A suspect in a February double homicide in Piñitas in the Rio Grande Valley is pleading not guilty to capital murder charges. Pedro Ismael Garcia entered his plea during a court hearing. Garcia is one of six suspects arrested after two bodies were found in a burned vehicle earlier this year. Four of the suspects have been charged with capital murder. I'm Carrie Lockey.
11: We are the NFHS. That stands for the National Federation of State High School Associations. But really, what we stand for, together with the WIAA, are the 174,000 high school sports and performing arts students in Washington. And so, we stand. 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We stand for their coaches, officials, and adjudicators. We stand for the drummers, football players, and actors. 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Because it is our purpose to ensure that high school students get to play, perform, and compete together. To learn more about who we are and what we stand for, visit nfhs.org.
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1: Passengers arriving in the U.S. from African countries impacted by Ebola have to arrive at one of four designated airports. The airports are JFK International in New York, Dulles in Virginia, Hartsfield-Jackson in Atlanta, and George Bush Intercontinental in Houston. Secretary of State Marco Rubio says Cuba is in a lot of trouble. He discussed the situation in Cuba during President Trump's cabinet meeting at the White House Wednesday.
2: Unfortunately for them, it's run by a bunch of incompetent communists. And being communist is bad. Being an incompetent communist is like the worst.
1: Rubio said it's a national security issue to have a failed state just 90 miles from the shore of the U.S. He went on to say the U.S. will be working on it and that hopefully there will be a good outcome for Cuba. And the Department of Justice is launching a criminal investigation into E. Jean Carroll, the woman who accused President Trump of sexual assault in the 1990s. The DOJ investigation reportedly focuses on whether Carroll committed perjury during the testimony linked to her two lawsuits against President Trump. I'm Mark Mayfield.
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4: Imagine you're struggling with back pain for months. No one can tell you what's wrong. Then you find a doctor.
5: And the words that he said that I wanted to hear was, I can fix you. 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
6: Nothing but good reports and a list of accolades that were two pages long.
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8: He'd always talk about, I'm going to be a doctor.
7: But he has this dark side that he likes to keep separate and hidden from everybody else.
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3: Daphne Caruana Galizia was a Maltese investigative journalist and blogger who spent her life fighting for truth, justice, and decency in a country overrun by corruption. 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
4: There are crooks everywhere you look now. The situation is desperate.
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3: 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My name is Manuel De Lilla, former political operative turned journalist.
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9: JFK International is one of four U.S. airports named Wednesday as a designated entry point for passengers arriving from African countries impacted by Ebola. Sarah Lee Kessler reports.
10: The CDC is still allowing some people from the Congo, South Sudan, and Uganda, where Ebola is spreading unchecked, to enter the U.S., but only at four designated sites.
11: We cannot and will not allow any cases of Ebola to enter the United States.
10: Secretary of State Marco Rubio says there will be enhanced Ebola screening at those airports that'll include a temperature check and observation for any signs of illness.
12: Better that they're doing something rather than pretending it doesn't exist.
13: Before you come over here, it should be taken care of over there.
10: I'm Sarah Lee Kessler.
9: Iran is responding after the U.S. carried out another round of strikes against the country Wednesday night. U.S. officials told several outlets the defensive strikes were in southern Iran and targeted a military site that was a threat to American forces and commercial traffic. The officials stressed the U.S.-Iran ceasefire is still in effect. Now, Iran's Islamic Revolutionary Guard Corps says it launched an attack on an American airbase where the strikes were launched from. Secretary of State Marco Rubio says Cuba is in a lot of trouble. He discussed the situation in Cuba during President Trump's cabinet meeting at the White House Wednesday.
11: Unfortunately for them, it's run by a bunch of incompetent communists. And being communist is bad. Being an incompetent communist is like the worst.
9: Rubio said it's a national security issue to have a failed state just 90 miles from the shores of the U.S. He went on to say the U.S. will be working on that, and hopefully there will be a good outcome for Cuba. And the former live-in personal assistant to late actor Matthew Perry is headed to federal prison. Kenneth Iwamasa was sentenced yesterday to 3 years and 5 months behind bars for his role in Perry's ketamine overdose death in October of 2023. Iwamasa injected Perry with multiple doses of the drug before his death. In August of 2024, Iwamasa pleaded guilty to one count of conspiracy to distribute ketamine, causing death. I'm Mark Mayfield.
14: Bexar County residents reportedly won't be hit with a property tax hike to iron out the county's budget difficulties. County Manager David Smith told the Metro SA Chamber on Wednesday that he does not want to propose the first property tax increase in 30 years. The National Weather Service confirming at least one tornado in Guadalupe County during Tuesday night's heavy weather. The federal agency says its damage survey team found evidence of an EF1 touching down around 10:20 p.m. near New Berlin. The second largest state park in Texas is in the planning stages for the Hill Country. The Texas Parks and Wildlife Department announcing Wednesday that Silver Lake State Park will encompass nearly 54,000 acres in Edwards and Kinney counties. Only Big Bend Ranch State Park will be larger. The future park sits about 150 miles west of San Antonio between Rock Springs and Uvalde. I'm Eric Sharp.
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16: On June 6, 1984, a well-known Beverly Hills con artist named Ron Levin vanishes without a trace. 8 weeks later, a wealthy Iranian exile is kidnapped out of his home and is never heard from again. At first, the two disappearances seem unrelated, but soon suspicion falls on a group of young men united by greed and privilege. They are the golden sons of LA's wealthiest families. They drive matching BMWs, wear tailored Armani suits, lunch at Spago's, and run up tabs at LA's hippest hotspots. They call themselves the Billionaire Boys Club. They are united by a common goal. They want all the riches and status they were promised since birth, and they'll stop at nothing to get it. Their leader is Joe Hunt. He's 23 years old, charming and charismatic, and a master of mind games. But Joe's real talent lies in fleecing millions of dollars from wealthy investors in a high-stakes Ponzi scheme. It's a scheme that will slowly implode and put its members on a path to revenge, kidnapping, and murder. I'm Tracy Patton. 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How did Joe Hunt manage to con millions from investors? Why did a group of privileged young men who had it all follow him down a road of destruction? This is the true story of the Billionaire Boys Club.
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20: 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President Trump. His endorsement. The most powerful force in politics.
0: The day's news.
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25: Another flare-up with Iran. Good morning, I'm Gordon Deal, along with Nicole Murray, on this Thursday, May 28th. Glad you could be with us. Here's what we have for you this hour.
26: The U.S. military has conducted another round of strikes on Iran, calling them, again, defensive. Hear the response from Tehran.
25: The collapse and rupture of a toxic chemical tank in Washington state is now believed to be responsible for 11 deaths.
26: Reports say the Justice Department is investigating the 82-year-old writer who accused President Trump of sexually assaulting her.
25: And our politicians in Washington on the take. A new report follows the influence of tobacco money.
27: The tobacco company Reynolds gave $5 million to President Donald Trump's super PAC MAGA Inc., in late April. And then about a week later, the Food and Drug Administration rolled back several regulations on vaping products.
25: Gabrielle Edsel at the Washington Examiner on money from the tobacco industry causing a rift between the MAGA and MAHA movements. A couple of new developments from the Middle East this morning. First, President Trump rejected a report that he was close to a compromise deal with Iran. Second, the U.S. military carried out strikes on an Iranian drone operation near the Strait of Hormuz. And third, in response, Iran's Revolutionary Guard targeted a U.S. airbase earlier today, but did not identify which one. Reports say the U.S. military shot down four Iranian attack drones and struck a ground control station yesterday in the port city of Bandar Abbas after Tehran launched drones at commercial ships. As with the American strikes earlier in the week, administration officials characterized the attacks as limited and defensive in nature. Trump insists he won't ease up on sanctions.
4: No, we're not talking about any easing of sanctions or giving money. No sanctions, no money, no nothing. We have control of money that they claim is theirs. We'll keep control of that money.
25: Oil prices, after falling 5% yesterday, are higher on the developments by about 2.5% today at around $97 a barrel. Officials in Washington state say no survivors are expected to be found at a manufacturing plant after a chemical tank implosion. Meanwhile, a second death has been confirmed and nine other people are presumed dead. The rupture, which happened Tuesday morning at the Nippon Dynawave plant in Longview in the southern part of the state, involved a tank built to hold 900,000 gallons of white liquor. That's a noxious chemical used in the paper pulping process. It was about 60% full at the time. In addition to the nine people who have not been accounted for, seven employees are hospitalized with injuries. A firefighter was treated and released from the hospital. Washington Governor Bob Ferguson.
5: Washington State has pretty strong worker protection laws, but that doesn't mean we can't improve. And so we'll be making sure we draw whatever conclusions we do from this investigation and make sure we take appropriate steps to make sure workers are safe as humanly possible.
25: Images showed the spherical tank was partially collapsed with a massive hole in it. Investigators say the incident also resulted in contamination of the Columbia River, but that there's no danger to the Longview water supply. The White House has confirmed that the U.S. is setting up a health facility in Kenya to receive Americans who are exposed to the Ebola virus, which is blamed on at least 220 deaths. Secretary of State Marco Rubio during a cabinet meeting yesterday.
6: We cannot and will not allow any cases of Ebola to enter the United States.
25: The administration previously invoked a rule barring travel to the U.S. for non-citizens, with specific exceptions, who have visited the Democratic Republic of the Congo, Uganda, or South Sudan within the last 21 days. The order now includes U.S. green card holders. Uganda yesterday closed its border with Congo. The World Health Organization has declared the outbreak of a rare strain of Ebola as a public health emergency of international concern. American citizens who have visited those countries are being directed to specific U.S. airports for additional health screening, including Washington Dulles, JFK in New York, Hartsfield-Jackson, Atlanta, and George Bush Intercontinental in Houston. By the way, if you've missed anything from today's show, you can stream or download the podcast. 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
25: Welcome into Thursday. Glad you're with us. Texas Attorney General Ken Paxton may have trounced Senator John Cornyn for the GOP nomination for Senate, but Democrats are feeling like the big winner from Texas's primary results Tuesday night. Here's why from Jared Gans, staff writer at The Hill. Jared, explain.
30: It certainly seems like Democrats got the opponent that they were looking for. James Tallarico is already the Democratic nominee, having won the nomination earlier on a few months ago. And now they're facing the Texas Attorney General Ken Paxton, who has faced a number of controversies over the past decade or so's career in public office. Some of them have been professional. He at one point faced a criminal indictment for securities fraud. That case eventually was settled, but it really kind of created a cloud over him for a while. He's also faced some more personal controversies. Most recently, his wife filed for divorce against him, accusing him of adultery. So there's really a lot of opportunities that Democrats really are kind of salivating for to go on offense against Ken Paxton here.
25: Boy, what do the observers say at this point in terms of odds of Democrats winning this seat?
30: All right, so it's definitely still going to be a bit of an uphill battle for Democrats. They have not won statewide in Texas in decades. Texas has long been considered really a Republican stronghold. That said, there are some indicators that Texas could be more so on the map this time. Cook Political Report, they do election analysis on each of the races. They shifted their projection of the race from likely Republican to lean Republican after Paxton won, viewing him as a somewhat easier opponent for Democrats to face than John Cornyn. And Democrats are hoping that they have a path here. Texas really could be key. Democrats are going to have to flip a number of Senate seats in November if they want a chance of taking back control of the chamber, and Texas could be a good path to do that.
25: Boy, if my math is right, I think it was something like $90 million that was spent on Cornyn here to win. Now what? That's money that's not going to be able to be spent on Paxton, I guess, in the general election.
30: Right, so that's the other factor here, which is the money game, which there were months of Republican establishment really trying to defend Cornyn and really attack Paxton. Of course, you know, we saw what happened in the runoff here. It didn't work. And now Republicans have this challenge of they're going to have to unify after what's been a very divisive primary between John Cornyn and Ken Paxton. The Senate Republicans campaign arm has spent months spending money and attacking Paxton for all the ethical controversies that Democrats are now looking to and eager to jump on Paxton for. So coming together and getting all Republicans on the same page is going to be its own task now for Republicans.
25: We're speaking with Jared Ganz, staff writer at The Hill. His story is called Democrats See Red Meat in Paxton Primary Blowout. What is that relationship possibly like now between the Senate Republican campaign arm and Ken Paxton?
30: Right, so it'll definitely be an interesting turnaround to see what comes in the coming months. I mean, the objective of the campaign arm now is to elect Republicans to the Senate. At first, it's to protect incumbents. That's the case for both parties. And now the incumbent has lost the primary, and their job is to get Ken Paxton elected. They're already seeing some signs of kind of gearing up toward that. But it's going to be quite a shift, more striking of a shift than what we've seen in the past. Even when incumbents have lost in the past, it hasn't been quite so intense and honestly at times vitriolic as what we've seen the past few months.
25: Yeah. Meanwhile, James Tallarico is already out with an ad with an eye on the November election, correct?
30: Absolutely. It was released almost immediately after it was clear that Ken Paxton was going to win. It was a direct to camera shot in which Tallarico seemed to be trying to speak directly to voters across Texas and especially those who supported John Cornyn. Tallarico, you know, expressed praise for Cornyn, saying that he and the senator haven't always agreed to everything, but they both have a feeling toward public service. And he invited the Cornyn supporters to potentially join him in his campaign, and that really is going to be a key part of Tallarico's possible path to victory, of trying to appeal to independents and Republicans who were in the Cornyn camp or are skeptical of Paxton over these various controversies or maybe viewing him as too far right, to try to build this coalition to maybe win.
25: Thanks, Jared. Jared Ganz, staff writer at The Hill. 19 minutes after the hour, on This Morning, America's First News, here's Nicole Murray.
0: And now, the three big things you need to know. Number one.
1: The U.S. military has carried out another round of strikes on Iran in response to Tehran launching drones at commercial ships in the Strait of Hormuz. President Trump at the White House.
4: The primary urgency is that we can't let Iran have a nuclear weapon. But at the same time, we have a tremendous amount of oil. Gas, coal, we have tremendous amounts of energy. We're blessed with something very special.
1: Trump also dismissed a new report that the U.S. and Iran were close to making a compromise deal.
0: Number two.
1: No survivors are expected to be found at a Washington State manufacturing plant after a chemical tank implosion. Officials say a second death has been confirmed and 9 others are presumed dead. Governor Bob Ferguson.
9: We're bracing ourselves for this being the deadliest industrial tragedy in modern Washington State history. When you have a tragedy of that scale, the impacts on individuals, on families, and on communities is profound.
1: Officials added that 7 employees are being hospitalized.
0: Number three.
1: An ex-government official with top security clearance has been arrested after federal agents found hundreds of gold bars in his Virginia home worth at least $40 million. Former CIA official David Rush, who is being charged with theft of public money, remains in federal custody pending a detention hearing next week. The Justice Department has opened an investigation into writer E. Jean Carroll, who accused President Trump of sexually assaulting her 30 years ago. Officials say the DOJ is examining whether the 82-year-old committed perjury in civil litigation against Trump. Former First Lady Jill Biden said on CBS News that she was frightened by former President Biden's 2024 debate performance and thought he was having a stroke.
14: I had never, ever seen Joe like that before or since.
1: Biden dropped out of the 2024 presidential race a month after the debate. Cracker Barrel wants to fill your gas tank. The chain is hosting a new Fuel Your Summer Road Trip promotion, giving 250 Cracker Barrel Rewards members $1,000. 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
25: That's wow.
1: Oh my gosh, I'm going to eat Cracker Barrel every day for a month, I swear.
25: You got to sign up, right? You got to be a rewards member.
1: You have to be a rewards member. You also have to go in and get certain entrees and order it to be eligible. But
25: that sounds like it's worth the effort. Jeez. Thank you, Nicole. 22 minutes now after the hour on This Morning, America's First News.
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1: President Trump says no country will control the Strait of Hormuz as U.S.-Iran tensions continue 3 months into the war. Speaking during a White House cabinet meeting, Donald Trump rejected reports of a possible deal giving Iran and Oman joint control of the key shipping route, calling it an international waterway the U.S. may watch over. A new type of electric vehicle charger could soon make its debut in Washington, D.C. Tammy Trujillo has details.
2: A company called VoltPost has devised a way to turn light posts into EV chargers using each pole's existing electric infrastructure. The city's awarded a grant to the company to help refit up to 16 light posts. VoltPost is currently working with the D.C. Department of Energy and the Environment and Pepco to determine where the chargers will be located. I'm Tammy Trujillo.
1: And Robinhood is rolling out new AI-powered tools that will allow customers to let artificial intelligence agents trade stocks and make purchases on their behalf. I'm Mark Mayfield.
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4: There was a murder in Central Ohio that many people still don't want to talk about. The man who committed that crime once sat on death row, but now he's on the run. His name is Lester Eubanks. Lester didn't tunnel out of prison or scale a stone wall. On a December morning in 1973, he and a small group of inmates were granted permission to walk outside prison walls. His handcuffs were taken off,

0: he changed into civilian clothing, and he and three others were driven to a local mall. They were told they could wander the stores and were asked to return to a designated meeting spot. Hours later, all the inmates came back, except Lester Eubanks, and he hasn't been seen since.
1: He had a full plan. The guy had a plan.
2: I was just astounded that this could actually happen.
0: There were many years when it seemed like no one was even looking for Lester. But recently, his whereabouts have become the focus of the U.S. Marshals Service, the federal agents who track fugitives. The case is testing the marshals.
3: Those nine lives are running out, and we're going to catch up with Lester.
0: And is being urged on by those hurt most by Lester's crime.
4: He's had enough free time. He confessed to the crime, and his time is up.
0: I'm Sunny Hostin with ABC News. Over the past year, a team from the ABC News investigative unit joined the search for Lester Eubanks. They uncovered new leads, possible sightings, and at every turn found resistance from those who want Lester Eubanks to be forgotten. What they've uncovered is a case that's about more than murder. It's about family loyalty, a life on the run, and a first-hand look at how the U.S. Marshals are trying to solve one of the oldest fugitive cases in American history. Now, they may be closer than ever. From ABC News.
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0: Thanks for being with us. Welcome into Friday Eve. It is time now for the mic drop with this morning's Mike Gavin.
1: Good morning. Well, as I spent time looking for stuff to talk about today, I came across two different links to stories about a South Florida man in trouble for exposing themselves at an apartment complex. Now, I naturally assumed that this was the same story about the same person, but my assumption was very wrong. Let's start in Palm Beach, where police say a naked man had to be pulled from a condo complex pool last week after refusing orders to leave. Police say the 45-year-old ignored multiple lawful commands to exit the pool and leave the property. Perhaps not surprisingly, officers found drugs, including crack cocaine, on this alleged trespasser. Police said the man was first spotted by condo security inside of a poolside cabana, and officers say they found a backpack and wallet containing the man's New Jersey ID. So maybe this was just his idea of a fun Florida vacation. He was booked on a host of charges, including trespassing, indecent exposure, and drug charges.
0: Whoa, it's quite the vacation.
1: Yes, yes. So, yeah, that's one way to end your fun real quick, I suppose.
0: Yeah, I wonder what security camera footage is like when police are ordering a naked man to get out of a condo complex pool.
1: Yeah.
0: Because at what point, when you're the cop, do you have to just take off the uniform, you know, take off the belt, the badge and all that stuff and just
1: get into the pool? Is that what you're saying? Like at some point you have to get wet.
0: Yeah, you got
1: to
0: get wet.
1: You know, and I feel like in Florida, that's something you're used to, right? You're used
0: probably
1: to dealing with, you know, gators and snakes and probably getting wet, either having to go inside the ocean or inside a pool to sort of retrieve someone who needs to be arrested.
0: And then who does it, right? If two cops respond, is the younger guy has to take the plunge.
1: Right. Yeah, sorry, I have seniority.
0: Right.
1: I stay dry today.
0: And then to become like a swimming contest, because the condo pools can be fairly big, right? You don't just easily corner somebody necessarily.
1: Right.
0: Yeah.
1: And then you go home and you have to tell that story, right?
0: Yeah.
1: I mean, we always talk about this all the time. The stories that cops have to tell when they go home that night for dinner, like you'll never believe it.
0: Because then you're a man, you have to wrap your arms around the naked man to try to arrest him.
1: Yeah,
0: or
1: what happens when you catch up to him?
0: Yeah.
1: Exactly. What is the procedure? And I'm sure there's a procedure. What is the procedure for dealing with that and how you were to arrest that naked man? Yeah. And 50 miles down I-95 we go, Gordon, to Hollywood, Florida, where a 79-year-old man apparently heard what went down in Palm Beach, and he said, "Hold my beer." Police say the man had the police called on him twice last week for allegedly exposing himself to multiple neighbors at an apartment complex he lives in. Neighbors of the thong-wearing grandpa were reportedly fed up with the man's behavior, accusing him of making lewd gestures at people and their doorbell cameras during his regular walks around the apartment complex. According to a Hollywood officer, the man told her that he has the right to walk around naked under Florida law. When he was informed that his understanding of the state statutes was incorrect, he reportedly put lipstick on and performed more lewd gestures right in front of her. He was arrested on 5 indecent exposure charges.
0: How about that? Just looking at people's front doors and determining they have a doorbell camera.
1: Yes.
0: And then making lewd gestures.
1: Yes.
0: Here's one for you.
1: Yes.
0: Here's another one for you.
1: This is a guy who likes to be in the spotlight, obviously.
0: Yes.
1: He's naked. He doesn't care who knows about it.
0: I like that he was informed that he is misunderstanding the law in Florida.
1: Sorry, but it's not the way it works.
0: Thank you, Mike. 13 minutes in front of the hour.
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7: Just before midnight on Saturday, February 19th, 2005, Danielle Imbo and her friend Richard Patrone left a crowded Philadelphia bar. The two 30-somethings planned to walk to Richard's truck and drive home, but they never made it.
8: It does not make sense. It's like they literally vanished.
7: The two were never seen again.
9: Not just them. but a truck disappeared into the ether.
7: Was it an accident or were they murdered?
10: No one had a motive to kill them.
7: Those same questions frustrated law enforcement. The FBI called it murder for hire.
8: Who killed these two individuals and how did they get rid of them?
11: Both of them weren't the target. One of them was the target. 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
0: Thanks for being with us. New data finds that with average prices of gas at $4.42 per gallon now, more Americans are tapping their emergency savings to cover travel costs. SecureSave, a company that sponsors emergency savings as an employee benefit, says during the week of April 23rd, 11% of withdrawals were for things like gas, car insurance, and car repairs. That's up 22% from a year earlier. Soaring oil and gas prices have upended many household budgets in recent months, as you know. A recent poll from Gallup found 13% of us cited energy costs as a top financial concern, the same share who were concerned about the cost of owning or renting a home. The households hardest hit by higher gas prices have been low to middle income households, especially people who make less than $40,000 a year. 8 minutes now in front of the hour on this morning. Once again, here's Nicole Murray.
18: And now, the three big things you need to know. Number one.
19: U.S. forces have conducted new defensive military strikes against Iran after Tehran launched drones at commercial ships in the Strait of Hormuz. President Trump on current peace discussions with Iran.
20: They're negotiating on fumes. But we'll see what happens. Maybe we have to go back and finish it. Maybe we don't.
19: Trump also rejected a report that he is close to a compromise deal with Tehran.
18: Number two.
19: The White House has confirmed that the U.S. is setting up a health facility in Kenya to receive Americans who are exposed to the Ebola virus in regions affected by the outbreak. Secretary of State Marco Rubio.
21: The State Department and other agencies represented here, the Centers for Disease Control, HHS, others are working very, very hard to contain this crisis to the countries where it's currently located, particularly the Democratic Republic of the Congo.
19: Uganda has also ordered the closure of its borders with Congo.
18: Number three.
19: Minneapolis City Council leaders are demanding answers from Mayor Jacob Fry following the sudden resignation of Police Chief Brian O'Hara. Council member Robin Wansley.
22: Mayor Fry knew that there were unanswered questions and pending investigations into Brian O'Hara when he renominated him to the city council just a few weeks ago. And this is completely out of step with professional norms.
19: O'Hara resigned earlier this week following the release of a report that showed he had likely interfered with an investigation probing his sexual relationships with city employees. The head of one of the country's largest teachers' unions is calling for limits on technology in schools. American Federation of Teachers President Randy Weingarten.
23: I am not calling for an AI ban or a Chromebook bonfire. What I'm calling for is getting the balance right to harness the benefits of technology while mitigating the harms.
19: Suggested limitations include blocking most students from using computers in class until they reach the third grade, banning social companion chatbots until age 16, and more. FIFA could be in some trouble. The attorneys general in New York and New Jersey have announced they are investigating whether FIFA's ticketing practices for the World Cup violated consumer protection laws. Pass the ketchup because today is National Hamburger Day. At Burger King, get a free hamburger with any purchase of $3 or more when using the BK app. At Shake Shack, get a free Shack Burger with any order of $10 or more using the code FREEBURGER.
0: Yeah, line them up.
19: Let's go.
0: Those discounts, freebies.
19: You know what we used to say whenever we eat burgers in my house?
0: What?
19: Burger, burger, Meister Burger. It's just fun, you know, like getting ready to eat. No?
0: That's so awkward. 6 minutes down. 6 minutes in front of the hour.
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0: Thanks for joining us. A California woman has gone viral after she was hit in the face with a golf ball hours before her boyfriend proposed. 28-year-old Jessica Blakeslee found some fame on TikTok after her sister posted a compilation of photos and videos from her engagement day gone wrong. They told people that they were with Jessica's then-boyfriend Mark on hole 11 at Pacific Grove Golf Links in Pacific Grove, California, on Saturday, May 9, when a tee shot was shanked. It flew through the windshield of their golf cart and hit Jessica in the face. Before joining their families for drinks that evening, Mark suggested he and Jessica walk along the picturesque 18th hole next to the ocean. That's where he popped the question. Her engagement day photos, of course, feature her with a black eye and significant swelling. But Jessica wholeheartedly supports her fiancé's decision to not postpone the proposal. For Nicole Murray and Mike Gavin, I'm Gordon Deal. 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
1: Along the East Coast, expect warm and humid conditions. The Northeast will reach temps near 80, while the Mid-Atlantic and Southeast climb into the 80s with a few thunderstorms. Across the Central Plains, including eastern Colorado, Nebraska, Kansas, Oklahoma, and North Texas, expect scattered thunderstorms, some of them strong enough to bring large hail, damaging winds, and heavy rain. Temperatures will be in the 70s in Colorado and Nebraska, into the upper 80s and low 90s further south. Across the Midwest and the Great Lakes, including Iowa, Minnesota, Wisconsin, Illinois, and Michigan, showers and thunderstorms continue developing along a cold front as temperatures reach the low 80s. The Deep South and Gulf Coast remain hot, humid, and unsettled with scattered thunderstorms and temperatures in the low 90s. The Desert Southwest is the hottest part of the country, with temperatures breaking into the 100s across Arizona, Southern Nevada, and Southeastern California. The West Coast of California remains mostly dry and cooler than normal, with temperatures in the upper 60s along the coast and into the low 80s inland. And in the Pacific Northwest, expect unsettled weather with clouds, scattered showers, and highs reaching the mid-60s. That's your national forecast. I'm Tammy Trujillo.
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3: Iran is responding after the U.S. carried out another round of strikes against the country Wednesday night. More from Mark Mayfield.
4: U.S. officials told several outlets the defensive strikes were in southern Iran and targeted a military site that was a threat to American forces and commercial traffic. The officials stressed the U.S.-Iran ceasefire is still in effect. Now, Iran's Islamic Revolutionary Guard Corps says it launched an attack on an American airbase where the strikes were launched from. It's unclear which base was targeted, but there are reports air defenses in Kuwait responded to incoming missile and drone attacks. The U.S. carried out similar defensive strikes just days ago, prompting Iran to threaten retaliation. I'm Mark Mayfield.
3: The governor of California says the state will impose a 100% tax on payments from President Trump's so-called anti-weaponization fund, Tammy Trujillo reports.
1: Last week, the Trump administration announced a $1.8 billion fund for victims of alleged political weaponization, including possibly for those who were charged in connection with the January 6th Capitol riot. On Wednesday, Governor Gavin Newsom called it a slush fund and said, quote, anyone from California who receives any of those funds, we want to tax 100% of those proceeds. He added, it's an action we look forward to taking. Meanwhile, New York Assemblyman Alex Boris wants to see the same tax requirement in his state.
3: A Google employee is being charged with insider information, betting on the prediction platform Polymarket to make $1.2 million. More from Liz Warner.
5: Google software engineer Michelle Spagnolo federally charged Wednesday in a New York court with commodities and wire fraud and money laundering connected to the Polymarket betting platform. Prosecutors say he used an account under the name Alpha Raccoon to bet correctly that Google's most searched person in 2025 would be the singer known as David. He was released on $2.2 million bond.
3: On Wall Street, before the opening bell, S&P 500 futures are on the decline. I'm Michael Kastner.
6: Bexar County residents reportedly won't be hit with a property tax hike to iron out the county's budget difficulties. County Manager David Smith told the Metro SA Chamber on Wednesday that he does not want to propose the first property tax increase in 30 years. The National Weather Service confirming at least one tornado in Guadalupe County during Tuesday night's heavy weather. The federal agency says its damage survey team found evidence of an EF1 touching down around 10:20 p.m. near New Berlin. The second largest state park in Texas is in the planning stages for the Hill Country. The Texas Parks and Wildlife Department announcing Wednesday that Silver Lake State Park will encompass nearly 54,000 acres in Edwards and Kinney counties. Only Big Bend Ranch State Park will be larger. The future park sits about 150 miles west of San Antonio between Rock Springs and Uvalde. I'm Eric Sharp.
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8: Ah, 1971. It was a simpler time, a groovy time. Soul Train had just started chugging along. Everyone had a lava lamp for some reason. Weeble started to wobble, but as we all know, they don't fall down.
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8: Across the country, people were speaking up. 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I'm Ed Helms, host of SNAFU, Season 2, Medburg. The story of a daring heist that exposed J. Edgar Hoover's epic FBI snafu. 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
35: One, two, three.
36: Starting your morning off right. A new way of talk. A new way of understanding. Because we're in this together. This is your morning show with Michael Del Giorno.
8: And a pleasant good morning to one and all of our passengers this morning. It is 7 minutes after the hour. Welcome to Thursday, May the 28th, 2026. I do this all the time and I wonder if anybody else has experienced it. Can you believe May is almost over? We enter the end of the first half of the year in about, 34 days or something like that. It's just insane. I thought we were just opening Christmas presents. I haven't even paid for the Christmas present yet. Early shopping has already begun. All right, make that now 8 minutes after the hour on this Thursday, May the 28th. President Trump says no country will control the Strait of Hormuz as the U.S. and Iran tension continues. There was, and you probably heard this in your news, some airstrikes. I love how the president calls these defensive of the Strait of Hormuz, which they technically are, but they also get around war powers. This time, drones and or those ground control stations that launch the drones or the strikes. Yesterday, there's quite a bit of conversation from the president in the cabinet meeting presser where Iranian state media is saying we're close to a deal with the United States. They outlined a few things, one of which the primary
0: The strait would reopen as if it's theirs to reopen. And the U.S. would then allow their ports to be open. The president says this is all a complete lie and a fabrication. They're hurting. They will make a deal, but I'm not satisfied yet. And if they don't make a deal, we'll finish the job. And the president spent a good bit of time discussing that he doesn't really fear any political fallback for this. Now, your first thought should be, well, of course not. You don't face another election, which is true. But the narrative that everyone is being told to believe is the president has X amount of time. And I think there's some truth to this. It would be nice to have this over. It would be nice to have gas prices return. I mean, gas prices are all now well below where they were in the Biden era. So, I mean, it is a narrative we're describing here. But it would be nice to have the oil back down. Like yesterday, the Dow finished up 200 points at a new record level. Oil retreated. That's a good day. But the American people are sold this perception that it's far worse. And it's because of this and because of that and not knowing where America will be in midair at the time it pays attention to midterm elections. I mean, there could be some consequence. But the president making it very clear, he does not fear political fallout from a prolonged war with Iran. He is focused on the solution and the conclusion. Now, meanwhile, you got the Iran state media that just seemingly has its own truth, you know, so even a deal with them isn't very trustworthy. Reality isn't very trustworthy with them. The president said Iran was miscalculating if it thought that he would soften his position to avoid a prolonged standoff. Again, this is part of the messaging, too. President making it very clear. I am not rushing anything, and I'm not going to make any big compromises because we have an election coming in our country. They thought they were going to outwait me, stall me. He's got the midterms, they thought. I don't care about midterms. Look what happened last night. Trump was referring to the Paxton victory. 10 days, he's taken out three political foes. And you clearly have to point to his support. So I don't know that the president is feeling cocky from the results of the primaries so far, so much as he's sending clear messaging to Iran. I'm not rushing anything. And stop with the nonsense. I'm not going to turn my back on the nuclear priority or the Strait of Hormuz priority because I've got midterms in my country. So I thought that was pretty powerful messaging. A lot of you are going to probably be mostly focused on Joe Biden today. And listen, there's two ways to look at this. One, you've got the lawsuit. So Biden's wanting to hide these tapes that would prove that this president and everybody around him had to know was not capable of being president. He was cognitively impaired. Now Joe Biden is trying to begin the cover story. Oh, I really feared he was having a stroke that night in the debate, as if nothing was abnormal till the night of that debate. And if nothing was abnormal till the time of that debate, then why are you suing to keep interview tapes from going public that were far earlier that would prove that this was far longer? And then there's the oddities of Jill Biden coming out with a memoir from the East Wing. I think everybody noticed Jill sitting at, they didn't have many cabinet meetings, but when they did, Jill was at the head of the table. I thought that was odd. So Jill's memoir could be from the West Wing, not the East Wing. And her play in this cover-up, I always circle Jill Biden as something strange. And I used to do it this way from the very beginning. If you really loved your husband, you would have been far more protective. You would have not allowed him to be played upon in a shadow campaign to save the democracy and then let it go on so long. If I should ever lose my cognitive abilities, I hope my wife is protective of me. That would not be a good time to be on the radio every day. That would be legacy destroying, very embarrassing, and undignified. And if the individual doesn't have enough cognitive ability to protect themselves, then you would think the spouse would. That was a dead giveaway to me. Then I began to get suspicious that she was playing a much bigger role, that this was a lot more about her. And she would ride Joe as long as she could ride him to wherever it could take her. How much was Jill Biden running this country? Because she's front and center now in the cover-up with a memoir entitled East Wing, when we know she was in the West Wing. The most easy, low-hanging fruit in this is, okay, I get you're the first lady, but you're also Joe Biden's wife. If my wife was at the side of the stage and thinking I was having a stroke, I don't think she would let the debate continue. I think she would have ended the debate and taken me immediately to a hospital. So something's got to give. She's lying now, or there's something really suspicious then. Especially when after the debate, all right, so you go, all right, well, it's the first lady and it's the president of the United States. Maybe she thought, well, we'll finish the debate, then we'll go to the hospital. No, they went to Waffle House. If you really thought your husband was having a stroke in a presidential debate, you'd let the debate continue and then you'd go to Waffle House?
1: Oh, come on, man.
0: I mean, none of this makes sense. Now, what does make sense? As they did in 2016, the people wanted Bernie, they swapped in Hillary. As they did in 2020, the people wanted Bernie, they swapped in Joe Biden. And then as they did in 2024, they weren't going to give Bernie or the people a chance. So they hang on to Joe in all of his senility or cognitive impairment. They do an unprecedented presidential debate before the primary season had ended. Google how many times that's ever happened. And send him out there for the first time unmedicated and let him be in his natural state of incompetence. So that they could, having had already enough electoral votes to secure the nomination, shuffle him off as he refused to leave earlier and just hand it to Kamala, the one who could never win a primary because A, word salads, B, nasty. Now, whose story sounds more reasonable? Mine or Jill's? So it is very low-hanging fruit. It's almost such low-hanging fruit. We obviously got to address it. And we will, especially in Sounds of the Day. But no, the lawsuit's the giveaway. Her memoir is the giveaway. And her interview with CBS is the giveaway. This is a frantic cover-up, which I'm with Donald Trump on one thing this morning completely. We got to get to the bottom of this. This can never happen again. What was that presidency and how did it happen and what happened? Who was that first lady? What was her role? Probably the first thought you had is, why wouldn't you? You got away with it. Just go away. They won't go away. It's as if there's something in them that is begging for the truth to come out. I know the president would like that truth to come out as well. So we got Marco Rubio talking about how Cuba's in trouble. We got the president talking about how Iran's lying through their teeth. We're not near a deal. We should get there. We could get there. I'm not worried about the political fallout. If this takes time, we're going to get it right, or we're going to go finish the job. suddenly out of nowhere, Joe Biden singing like a canary. She thought her husband was having a stroke during the 2024 presidential debate. Did you ever see the movie At the End of Dave, what they did? They staged a massive stroke at a State of the Union. Why? So he could slip off into the sunset and the real underneath the White House in a coma president could be revealed. That's all that debate was. Send him out there, let them see him for what he is so we can get rid of him and get Kamala. We'll leave him no choice. Not only do I not believe that Jill Biden was worried her husband was having a stroke, evident by not stopping the debate and then going to Waffle House after, I'll bet she was fighting tooth and nail against Podesta and all the Democratic operatives who had outplayed them. Because she knew she lost her ability to ride that Trojan horse to another term. Or so I'm sure she thought. Now, we don't tell you how to think. We give you a lot to think about, and then we love to hear what you think. So can't have your morning show without your voice to all these top stories throughout the morning. We've got all our experts that are going to help us understand it together because we're all in it together, and then we do want to hear from your voice. Use the TalkBack on the iHeart app or email Michael D. at iHeartMedia.com. Miss a little, you'll miss a lot. Miss a lot, and we will miss you. So let's get started. Unlike Joe Biden, everyone forgets things now and then. A name, a word. Maybe you walk into a room and you forgot why you went in there. Don't panic. 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Later, Rory O'Neill on the World Cup. It's coming to America in less than 2 weeks. And investigations are underway into the cost of tickets. Demand for hotel rooms falls short of expectations. What's up with the World Cup? We're already out of bounds. Rory has that story coming up in about a half hour. 22 minutes after the hour. Good morning. Hey, thanks for waking up with El Paso's news, weather, and traffic station. I'm Michael Del Giorno on News Radio 690, KTSM.
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6: 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And if you make enough money to pay the bills, you're way ahead of the game. And I think as you sort of think about the American dream, part of it is figuring out what you really want to do. What really turns you on? What really gives you satisfaction? And figure out how you can make that your life.
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2: A big shakeup in the Seattle biotech world. Eli Lilly dropping a massive $1.5 billion to buy a Bothell-based vaccine maker, one known for its rapid response vaccine technology. The deal gives them a major boost in the race to develop faster, more adaptable vaccines for emerging diseases. The deal is expected to close later this year. One big tech leader saying maybe AI isn't really coming after your job after all. Daria Albinger with more.
7: Sam Altman said not too long ago that artificial intelligence would replace up to 40% of all work tasks in the not-too-distant future. Well, now the CEO of OpenAI says he spoke too soon. Altman tells Reuters that his fears were overblown. He says while some jobs will be eliminated, many of them ultimately require a human component, which cannot be replaced. In fact, Altman says he's gone back to writing emails himself rather than outsourcing them to AI.
2: New Jersey pet owners may get a tax break. There's proposed legislation that would give up to $900 in tax credits to help dog and cat owners with vet bills and everyday animal-related expenses. Guinea pigs and fish not allowed. Dogs and cats are the only two animals that would qualify under this bill. A Colorado Springs archery business has been named Veteran-Owned Small Business of the Year in the Pikes Peak region. Army veteran Sam Westfall started Valor Archery Challenge after using archery to help manage PTSD, anxiety, and stress.
9: Whether military veteran or even civilian that's got some anxieties that they're working through, everybody should have an outlet. When they called my name, it was just deep in the chest of, oh wow, this is real.
2: He says he plans to continue expanding the business beyond Colorado. 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

0: back so much so you feared he was having a stroke. How do you explain this? You immediately leave the debate and go to Waffle House?
1: Mr. President, how do you think he did tonight?
2: I think we got an order.
3: Order for Biden.
0: An order for Biden.
3: I miss you. You have it?
4: I have your food ready.
3: Thanks, Tiffany.
4: You're welcome.
0: Thank you. She knows her name. Thanks, Tiffany. Wow. Wow, you just head straight to the Waffle House when you think your husband's having a stroke. Anybody believe in any of this? Okay, now let's get to something we can believe, like the truth. It may not fall under treason, but whatever it is, it needs to come to light. We must ensure it never happens again. All right, when we come back, where do we stand in these negotiations with Iran? And for the president, can you continue the negotiation narrative? Or do you resume bombing? What's the political risk of either? When your morning show continues next as I ding, ding, ding at 28 after the hour.
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7: With the war in Iran now 3 months old, President Trump says no nation has the right to control the Strait of Hormuz. During a cabinet meeting at the White House on Wednesday, Trump dismissed a question about reports that a proposed deal would allow Iran and Oman to jointly control the vital strait. Trump insisted it's an international waterway, adding the U.S. might watch over it. The governor of California says the state will impose a 100% tax on payments from President Trump's so-called anti-weaponization fund. Last week, the Trump administration announced a $1.8 billion fund for victims of alleged political weaponization, including possibly for those who were charged for the January 6th Capitol riot. Vermont is passing a concert ticket bill backed by a star born in the state. Styx Season singer Noah Kahan testified in support of House Bill 512, which puts a cap on the price a ticket can be resold for. I'm Michael Kastner.
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13: 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A black man from the projects comes forward with information about the case.
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13: 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Lee Harris.

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0: Behind bars, Lee finds an unlikely ally in his cellie, Robert. The pair are like chalk and cheese. There's no way their paths would ever cross on the outside. But as a fellow inmate, Robert sees through the lies and vows to do the unthinkable. Clear Lee's name.
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1: Hey, Mikey, what do you call a baby monkey? A chimp off the old block. Ba-boom, baby. Hey, what do you say?
2: I'm trying to sit here and figure out why I, A, didn't go to that Bryan Adams concert when he came to Franklin. Andrea and my son, who, by the way, is on top of the Eiffel Tower right now.
3: No kidding. He got pictures? He's sending pictures?
2: Everybody's having a great life in this house but me.
3: What are you talking about?
2: But why didn't I go see Bryan Adams? You know, Bryan Adams is like that, kind of like that Michael Jackson thing. Sit down at a computer and just start scrolling through how many hits he had. And that's one of my favorites, Cuts Like a Knife. We also had, I think, John, wasn't it?
3: Yeah.
2: In Youngstown.
1: Hey, Mikey, what do you call a baby?
3: Wait a minute. What the heck?
1: Hey, Mike.
3: Sorry.
2: I know that one.
4: During your monologue, you mentioned Iran had its own truth, and that's totally contradictory. They have no truth. They don't know truth. They don't know how to tell the truth. Everything they say is lies or deception. We can't trust a single thing they say. I don't know why everyone thinks they're going to work some deal with us, because it's just not going to happen. 1,400 years says it won't happen.
2: Yeah, they certainly reject the way, the truth, and the life as we see Christ. There's no question about that. They also are allowed to lie. It's called taqiyya, for the furtherance of Allah. So that's a big problem in dealing with them. Big picture, or I guess smaller picture, what we're dealing with right now. They are laser focused. My reference to they have their own truth is the same thing you're saying. It's not a reality. In other words, the Matrix has somehow been translated into Farsi, because they're laser focused on world dominance. It's necessary to their beliefs. They must destroy Israel. They must destroy America. They must kill the Jews and they must kill the Christians. But let's never look at this as a holy war. Even though the enemy has a say, and the enemy's entire goal is to kill the Jews, kill the Christians, and control the world. Why? Because that's when the hidden imam. Remember, we have three different kinds of Muslims today because we had three contradictory examples of Muhammad. At first, he took portions of Christianity, portions of Judaism, portions of many religions, and sat in Mecca as one of 365 religions, and was just there, peace-loving and wonderful. Okay, good for you. Then suddenly they didn't want to play with others. Then they started stealing. Then they started demanding you believe what they believe and renounce what you believe. Then they went to war. So today you have peace-loving Muslims, because that's how Muhammad was at the beginning. You also have political Islamists, where it's a system of government, a system of control. And that's why they populate, then they infiltrate, then they agitate, then they wage war. Until the time is right, they take over. Where my son is right now, France and England, in much deeper, worse position than we are, or maybe a decade ahead of us. But that's the game they'll play everywhere. Iraq wasn't always Iraq. Iran wasn't always Iran. And then you have jihadists who are at war now. They will kill innocent people to get you afraid to convert, or to kill you and get you out of the way. So they're laser focused on destroying Israel and America and ruling the world. We're laser focused on them not having the means to do it. That's a pretty big hurdle. And they're never going to give up. And our president should never give up. I don't know how many times I've said this, but I wish the world would listen. Iran is not America's problem. Iran is not Israel's problem. Iran is the world's problem, and the world should solve it together. Well, that gets us to the moment, right? So Iranian state television yesterday released what it said were details from an initial unofficial document outlining framework for an agreement between Iran and the United States that would reopen the Strait of Hormuz to shipping traffic. Well, the White House immediately dismissed this report, A complete lie, a complete fabrication. The president then goes on at a cabinet press discussion and says, look, I'm not afraid of political fallout. I said, I love this story. And if you want to read the story for yourself, and I've got some of the audio and sounds of the day, but you can go to the Wall Street Journal. Headline is, Trump says he doesn't fear political fallout from prolonged war with Iran. I believe he was talking to Iran in real specific time. Iran's making up lies that we're close to a deal when we're not. And the president's making very clear, I'm not caving. You will never have nukes. I'm not caving. You don't own the Strait of Hormuz. It's not yours to reopen. Then the president made it crystal clear, and this will be in sounds of the day. They want to make a deal. They need to make a deal. They're playing games. I think they're going to make a deal, but if they don't, I'm going to finish the job. I hope he means that. And I hope he gets there by this weekend. Which really means you and I have to have this adult conversation at the kitchen table. Whether the president continues to play the narrative game of peace talks, or if he resumes bombing. Will the American people stay with him either way? I think the president realizes both probably have some political liability. But he was sending clear messages to Iran. If how clear? You can't be more clear than this. I don't call it a war. I call it a conflict. Iran's economy is running on fumes. Inflation's at 250%. They have no income. They're energy starved. I don't fear a they should fear a prolonged war. Then the president laid out very specifically, I'm not going to be caving on your nuclear ambitions. I'm not going to be caving on the Strait of Hormuz or reopening your ports. The Strait of Hormuz must be open to everyone. And we'll watch over to see to it. Then the president made it crystal clear that he is not going to be, you have miscalculated if you thought I would soften my positions to avoid a prolonged standoff. If you thought in any way that you were going to outweigh me because I've got midterms. I don't care about midterms, the president said. Now, what the American narrativized mainstream media is going to do with that quote, I can't imagine. But I think he was talking specifically to Iran. He's sending a clear message. You're getting nowhere in these negotiations because I face midterms. I don't care about them. In fact, he even referenced, look what happened last night, meaning midterms seem to still, I mean, you know, the president does have a problem with pride and ego. I can't believe he didn't go far deeper. He's 101 for 101 in endorsing members running for election in the House of Representatives. He's now 9 for 9 in his endorsements of Senate candidates and 8 for 8 in gubernatorial candidates. If this guy wanted to brag, he could brag. I think that just kind of peeked his head out and winked at you. First of all, I'm not worried about midterms because I can make midterms go the way I want midterms to go. Well, time will tell if that translates to general elections as it has in primaries. Right now, the left has a new narrative, which is the president's making all these moves in primaries and he's setting himself up for big general losses. You're taking really popular people. That's why yesterday we had a discussion. What do the Democrats stand for? Everybody gets that the Senate has become a club of 100 that's really running the country. Nobody wants to send a Democrat there to fight for socialism, fight for open borders, fight for freebies for illegals, defund our police, defund ICE. Nobody's interested in it. They've got real issue problems. I actually agree with the president's assessment. I don't think he's nearly in the dire straits people think he's in. But in case you've misunderstood him. In case Iran has misunderstood him, he's making it crystal clear. I care way more about finishing this with you than I do the outcome of the midterms. And if you're calculating based on that, I'm going to be in the exact same position in September and in November that I'm in right now. And that strait doesn't belong to you, and you will never have nukes. You will never have the means to carry out your first goal of destroying Israel, your second goal of destroying America, your ultimate goal of killing every Christian and Jew and converting the world to Islam, because that's the only time you actually get peace through surrender, and the hidden imam. So yes, John, it's everything you said, it's everything the president said, and that's really where we're at. And time, if you want to play the game of whose side time is on, Iran has no income. Now, they're lucky I'm not president of the United States. I wouldn't even be playing this game. The strait would be open no matter what it took, from battleships at sea to boots on the ground on an island. I'd be working out a very elaborate, specific, targeted plan to take out the Revolutionary Guard. And then I think you'd see the people of Iran take their country back. And you'd get your ultimate gift, which is a regime change. Then you get all the time in the world you need to walk in there and slowly take out all the nuclear materials. I'm kind of with John in that it's May 28th, and even after midterm election day, you're going to still be in the same position. Now, the president more or less said it yesterday. I think that they're going to make a deal. And if they don't, I'll go finish the job. That's enough for me right now. Hope he means it. Hope he's planning it. Because it's inevitably going to be finish the job. Or by a lie. And then go finish the job when you're verifying the lie. So that's kind of where we stand. Then you enter into all of this, which is far too juicy fruit gum. Or, no, this would be more like, what was the one that when you bit into it? Remember that was the big thing in the 70s? Freshen Up came out with a gum. You know, because I would, you know, to be honest with you, well, first of all, there was no worse gum than the gum that came with your baseball cards. That was like chewing cardboard.
5: Oh, that was the best gum.
2: Oh, I hated that gum.
5: Oh, I loved it.
2: And then if I did Wrigley's or Juicy Fruit, you know, you chewed for about 3 minutes and then the flavor was gone. Then it started squeaking. I had to get rid of it. But then Freshen Up came. That was that little surprise of when you bite it and then it would squirt in your mouth. All that mouthwash freshness. Yeah,
5: remember the cinnamon where you could play like you were a vampire?
2: That was great. Cinnamon was good too. I mean, it changed everything in the world of gum. Then Bubble Yum came out and it was over. This is how my audience ends up going ADD with me. Watch, we'll have more talkbacks later on watermelon bubble yum than we will on Jill Biden. I can feel it coming. But the Jill Biden story is just so juicy, right? Now, just so you know, and in full transparency, I don't like to make anybody think like me. My discernment alarms go off with Jill Biden, always have. There's something about this woman. I think she may have been running the country for 4 years with John Podesta. I really do. And that scares me because she wasn't elected. I think along with COVID, this is one of the biggest scandals and scams ever portrayed on the American people. So this woman stinks to high heaven, and I can't wait till we get to the bottom of it. I know what the shadow campaign was because they told us. So they used Biden, changed election laws by weaponizing COVID, to steal the election from Donald Trump. And they did it by harvesting ballots in swing districts of swing states. Go to Time Magazine, February 15th. This isn't a controversial statement by a talk show host. This is the operatives who carried it out. It was called the Shadow Campaign, and they did it. They said it was wrong, but we had to do it to save democracy. And quite frankly, if it didn't work, we were going to plan an insurrection. In fact, when it did work and Biden won, surprisingly, it was hard to call the insurrection off. Then they later pinned one on Donald Trump. These are all some of the biggest scandals ever perpetrated against the American people. So right now you have Joe Biden fighting in a lawsuit to block audio. that the Department of Justice wants released. So you can see just how cognitively impaired he was. Jill's trying to make you believe, I didn't know there was anything wrong until that debate. In fact, so much
6: I really don't know what he said at the end of that sentence.
2: You know what I'm saying.
6: He knows what he said either.
2: I feared he had a stroke. Okay, Jill, you feared he had a stroke, so you let the debate continue? My wife would have, I'd have been in the emergency room. Oh, you feared he had a stroke, so you went to Waffle House after and laughed and joked with the staff and employees? You're so full. I can't believe your eyes are blue still. And we all know what really happened. It was time for Joe to go. So just like in the movie Dave, we put him in a big stage without his medication and we let him be himself. Because we had enough electoral votes, and we could just hand it to Kamala, who could never earn it. A memoir about the East Wing when you were plopped in the West Wing? Using your husband as a Trojan horse for your own personal power? There's something about Jill Biden that sinks to high heaven, but we'll have the audio of that coming up in the Sounds of the Day. We'll get your talkbacks as well. More with our senior contributor, David Zanotti, on this and other stories. Including the cabinet meeting yesterday. All coming up in minutes. All right, here's something that should make you very angry. 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Data brokers don't just sell your address and your phone number. 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I mean, a quick peek at your top five stories are coming up. Then Rory O'Neill on the shenanigans involving tickets and hotel rooms with the World Cup. Is America about to kick it right out of bounds with the World Cup? We'll find out in minutes as your morning show continues. 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
8: It's August 2023. A county government meeting in Pennsylvania's Lehigh Valley. 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
9: My two-month-old son was happily drinking milk from his bottle when he quickly started choking, turned blue, and went limp. My boyfriend transported our son to the changing table as I grabbed an anti-choking device and my boyfriend began assembling it. Two pumps of the device and my son was conscious, gasping for air and coughing up milk.
8: They all went to the ER to make sure the baby was okay.
9: But upon arriving at Lehigh Valley Hospital, the diagnosis quickly became something so different.
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9: She stated to my father and mother-in-law that we are young, first-time parents who got frustrated with our baby and violently shook him to make him stop crying. And a confession would only make things easier for us.
8: The parents were told to leave the hospital without their son. And he wouldn't come home for 7 whole months.
9: I'm a postpartum mom dealing with the grief and the trauma of my son being ripped from my arms. And I'm a mom who lost everything in less than 24 hours due to one doctor's misdiagnosis. Enough is enough.
8: And then the next person speaks. And the next one. The stories they tell form a pattern of parents walking into a Lehigh Valley hospital to get help for a child, only to leave without them. And the same doctor's name kept coming up again and again. A pediatrician.
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8: That's what I wanted to know, too. From Serial Productions and the New York Times, I'm Diane Neary, and this is The Preventionist. 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
16: Common sense isn't common anymore. 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
2: 56 minutes after the hour, Ron responding after the U.S. carried out another round of strikes against drones and drone launching sites in Iran. Meanwhile, Secretary of State Marco Rubio says Cuba's in a lot of trouble. Severe storms will be hitting America across the Mid-Atlantic and the Ohio Valley today. And speaking of storms, the Thunder, the Oklahoma City Thunder, will try to punch their ticket to the NBA Finals to take on the Knicks with a win tonight in San Antonio. Well, this is embarrassing. Unbeknownst to me, Jeffrey, Red, and all of you, we're on in Lexington, Kentucky. I didn't know that. News Radio 630 WLAP in Lexington. Welcome to your morning show, and specifically Don.
17: I think Barack Obama was running the country for 4 years. All I've heard was that him and Michelle were at the White House almost every day. Why would they be visiting Joe and Jill otherwise?
2: Well, I don't think they were at the White House almost every day. I will tell you this. I thought it was strange when he walked into 10 Downey one day, just unannounced. I brought that up live on the air. John Podesta has been running the country. He ran the country for 8 years when Bill Clinton was supposedly president. He ran it for 8 years when Barack Obama was supposedly president. And he was the one that was setting up Kamala Harris, but she was too nasty and too word salady to get elected. So he created the whole Joe Biden Kamala ticket. And he orchestrated the launch of Joe and entrance of Kamala in 2024. But I'm sure Barack was involved. 58 after the hour. All right, what's going on with the World Cup? To Rory O'Neill, we go next. Stay with us.
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2: After your morning show, keep it right here for Glenn Beck. 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
33: With the war in Iran now 3 months old, President Trump says no nation has the right to control the Strait of Hormuz. The latest from Tammy Trujillo.
34: During a cabinet meeting at the White House on Wednesday, Trump dismissed a question about reports that a proposed deal would allow Iran and U.S. ally Oman to jointly control the vital waterway.
35: Nobody's going to control it. It's international waters, and Oman will behave just like everybody else, and we'll have to blow them up. They understand that. They'll be fine.
34: Trump suggested the U.S. might, in his words, watch over the Strait of Hormuz. It's just one obstacle in the ongoing U.S.-Iran peace talks, which Trump characterized as at a stalemate, saying he's not satisfied yet with the deal on the table.
33: The FBI has seized $40 million in gold bars from a former CIA agent who is posing as a decorated Air Force pilot. Mark Mayfield with that story.
36: The New York Times says David Rush was arrested last week on federal charges of swindling the government out of tens of millions of dollars. Rush was a senior official with the CIA who had top secret security clearance. Court documents show the feds raided his Virginia home last week and found over 300 gold bars, $2 million in cash, and 35 luxury watches. The documents do not elaborate on how he acquired his fortune, but claim only that Rush received it for work-related expenses.
33: No survivors are expected to be found after a chemical tank imploded at a paper mill in Longview, Washington, Tuesday. That's just north of Portland, Oregon. Two people have been confirmed dead, while nine missing people are presumed dead. The Department of Justice is launching a criminal probe into E. Jean Carroll. That's according to multiple reports. The DOJ investigation reportedly focuses on whether Carroll committed perjury during testimony linked to her two lawsuits against President Trump. She accused him of sexual assault in the 1990s, for which a jury found him liable. I'm Michael Kastner.
37: The race for Senate between Ken Paxton and James Tallarico is officially underway. Ken Paxton dropping a new ad after beating John Cornyn.
38: This is Texas. This is not.
39: There are many more than two biological sexes. In fact, there are six.
37: Tallarico held a rally in Houston last night. He'll be in Nacogdoches today and San Antonio tomorrow. The Thunder will try to punch their ticket to the NBA Finals tonight. Shai Gilgeous-Alexander and the defending champs tip off against Victor Wembanyama's Spurs from San Antonio for Game 6 of the Western Conference Finals. OKC is ahead 3-2 in the best-of-seven series following a comfortable win in front of its home crowd. Meantime, the league issued a warning to Wembanyama for violating media access rules after he declined to speak to the media following his Game 5 loss. I'm Charity McCurdy.
40: ADHD. It's the child who can't pay attention or sit still in school, right? 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
44: 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A new way of talk. A new way of understanding. Because we're in this together. 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
6: 7 minutes after the hour, good morning and welcome to Thursday, May the 28th, year of our Lord, 2026. On the air, streaming live on your iHeartRadio app, this is your morning show. I'm honored to serve you. I'm Michael Del Giorno. Jeffrey's got the sound. Red's got the content. Our senior contributor, David Zanotti, swinging a bat on deck, looking for an at-bat. President Trump says no country will control the Strait of Hormuz as U.S. and Iran tensions continue 3 months into quote-unquote war. The president simply calls it defense strikes. Jill Biden thought her husband, former President Joe Biden, was having a stroke during that pivotal 2024 presidential debate. He had a brain aneurysm in 1988. That would make the brain always an area of concern for Joe Biden. And if you're his loving wife, you had to see signs of cognitive impairment. She's trying to sell you a story that she was only in the East Wing when she was constantly at the head of the table, rarely when they had cabinet meetings. Why was she at the head of the table in the West Wing? And now she's trying with the cover story that she feared he was having a stroke that night. Everything was fine until then, even though they went straight to Waffle House after the debate. Severe storms across the Mid-Atlantic and the Ohio Valley today. The Thunder will try to punch their ticket to take on the Knicks in the NBA Finals with a win tonight in San Antonio. But, oh, we got soccer, too. World Cup comes to America in less than 2 weeks, and investigations are underway into cost of tickets. As demand for hotel rooms falls short of expectations, our national correspondent Rory O'Neill is here with all things World Cup. Good morning, Rory.
17: Hey, good morning, Michael. You know, it depends on which city we're talking about, too. Places like Miami, it's been strong ticket sales. But places like Kansas City, it's been weaker than expected. So it's a very uneven sort of World Cup ticket sales situation. But we've got these investigations now by attorneys general in New York, New Jersey, and California saying, we're getting a lot of complaints from people who went to the FIFA website, literally spent 8, 9, 12 hours trying to buy tickets. They finally find the ones they want. They go to check out. Oh, no, those aren't the seats you picked. They're not but next to each other, and you're behind a goalpost. So a lot of fans are feeling the squeeze and feeling they've been getting the FIFA runaround.
6: You know, have they gotten into the second-hand purchasing prices yet? Has that hit the World Cup?
17: The secondary market is out there. Yep.
6: Okay. So, because there was kind of a breakthrough in Vermont, and my son just got the chance to meet Noah Kahn. He was on the campus at Belmont. Who isn't on the campus at Belmont University? Right. But anyway, he testified in Vermont in the House. There's a bill, 512, that was going to put a cap on the price on tickets to be sold at 110%. So you can resell tickets in the secondary market, but for no more than 110% of the original price. If this, you know, can happen in Vermont, it could spread like wildfire and it could be a big solution. I thought that, you know, we would have a lot more fleecing with tickets. We're actually having demand issues more than that. Where are we at with hotels?
17: Yeah, you know, and we're actually seeing a bit of a reversal. You know, the ticket prices had been on a pretty steady decline since the middle of April. But in the past, 3, 4, 7 days, actually, ticket prices have increased 4% in the past 7 days, reversing that turnaround, still down almost 10% in the past 30 days. But, you know, I think maybe the fever is catching. Once we get through the Knicks, hopefully losing this thing, then we'll turn our attention
6: bite your
17: to the world
6: tongue. By the way, that was
17: And the other thing, on the thousands of dollars for the tickets, and we talked about it the other day, you know, you really, wouldn't you rather fly to Lisbon, go to a sports bar in Portugal and watch it along with the Portuguese fans in Lisbon rather than spend, you know, $3,000 a seat to go sit in Miami in the heat?
6: Rory, you and I are always either slaving over a hot microphone or planning to slave over a... My son's on top of the Eiffel Tower right now. Everybody's having a better life than me. Right? Are you kidding me? I would go to the sports pub in downtown Franklin and watch a soccer game today. I would take that. I'm off to nursing homes. I got to be honest with you. David's on deck. He's going to hate hearing this.
17: Yep.
6: I'm not feeling the fever pitch for World Cup, and I'm not feeling the fever pitch for the 250th 4th of July building in this country very much, right? I'm not talking about in me. I'm talking about witnessing. Right. I'm not seeing the fever for either, quite frankly, and I'd like to see some for at least the latter.
17: I want my bicentennial minutes back. Let's do that, first of all. I agree with you. Like, I'm not seeing much on the 250. I mean, other than, you know, the wrestling match at the White House or whatever, but I'm not really seeing a whole lot of what's going on for 250, and I'm with you.
6: Yeah, I don't know. Nothing.
17: But we'll get World Cup fever 3 or 4 days into it. It'll start. I'm not worried.
6: I have a very... my life was just dictated by the time, so we would go... I don't know where it begins, but from football season, and that would be 2-a-days in August, to the Jamboree game, straight into your season. And then from your season, if you made the playoffs, you would go straight to the basketball court. Your basketball coach was waiting for you. You were in great shape, but you're ready now to wear less clothes and be inside. And then that happened through winter. And then in early spring, you went straight to baseball. And then from baseball, you went to Metro or American Legion later. And then you were right back to 2-a-days in football. So there was never a time for me to embrace things. I played some tennis with friends every now and then. I lived on a golf course, never played golf, and I never played soccer. I remember they had a shortage of players. And they came to the football team and said, we need a couple people to play soccer. Huh. So my brother did it and loved it. I went out there. Somebody kicked me in the shin, Rory, and it hurt so
17: bad.
6: That
17: was all it took, eh?
6: That was it. I never played again. I do watch women's, for some reason, women's World Cup. I will watch. Kind of like I might watch a woman's tennis match, but I never watch men. It's as if they got too good. It's like ping pong now. It's too crazy good, and they're too far away from the table and hitting too hard. But so I'm not surprised I haven't caught the fever. I don't sense the fever in America is my point. And maybe it's starting to kick in because tickets are picking up. Hopefully the fleecing won't join it. Rory's going to be back in the third hour. We're going to talk more about President Trump's cabinet meeting yesterday and the long presser that has become a part of these cabinet meetings. And the president dominates our sounds of the day, had a lot of really important things to discuss yesterday. And he did have one Friday with 47 moment that I think you're going to laugh out loud with. David's joining us. I know that latter one hurts because there's no higher hope you've had, no deeper prayer for America that you've had and I have shared than our 250th birthday, kind of like if it was your 70th birthday. If that's the first time you're going to grow up and reflect on your life and go back to the meaning of life, well, better late than never. We were hoping that at 250, America would return to that document that started it all and relive our intent. Do you feel it building? Because I don't. Maybe.
3: Absolutely not.
6: Yeah. So they're doing a good job of keeping this suppressed.
3: Well, and being distracted. The president of the United States would have to be paying incredibly close attention on this, as well as all of his strategic allies. And they are not. They're busy fighting wars on about three fronts. At which, by the way, in the imminent moment, are very, very important. And I can understand why the president can't fight three wars and run a reelection campaign for the members of the House and the Senate and do the 250th anniversary. It's a human capacity question.
4: Right.
3: And so I respect that and I understand it. We can't wait upon them. Unfortunately, like we always do, we wait on the president to save us. We didn't start that way. We started 2 years ago on this. And we knew this was going to be a remnant celebration. It would only be for people who get it, people who are looking to get it. So we had very low expectations. And they're being met. it's not, the Declaration 250 issue is not conquering. On top of that, you have the seven media towers, starting with the Atlantic, that started almost as early as we did, that would basically do everything they can to keep us from celebrating the founding, because the founding will set us free. Free is not the goal of socialism in the world.
4: Control is.
3: Control is. Thank you. Well said. Simply said. If everybody listened to nothing else today but heard what you just said, it's about control. It always has been.
4: Yeah.
3: But this is about liberty.
4: You know, sometimes these are over dramatically used, but, you know, it really is a touchstone moment, or it should be. We happen to, by happenstance, be alive at this moment. Now, I've had I'm going to do a David Zanotti. I've had the unique privilege and honor to be alive for two of those moments, the 200th birthday, the bicentennial, which I think I was 12 years old. I was 11, getting ready to turn 12, and now the 250th. And by happenstance, we're alive at this moment, and it's a touchstone moment for us to go back to that document that began it all and say, is this an intent for a time or an intent for all time? How am I measuring up? It's kind of like Memorial Day. I really wanted, and I think I did it with a sledgehammer, quite frankly, but I wanted to hit everybody over the head with that. We walk around talking about freedom ain't free, damn it. All right, well, then there's a debt to be paid. How are you paying it? How you doing paying that debt? You know, I love the way Kennedy used to always say, the grateful nation is forever in your debt. I mean, he knew floating around in the Pacific what it was like to sacrifice your life for the life of others and for the cause of freedom. All right, well, if we are forever in your debt, what are we doing to pay that debt? So I really want this to be a touchstone moment for America. Everybody should. I mean, I would almost like to see traffic stops. Okay, never mind your license and your registration. Here, this is the Declaration of Independence. Would you just read it out loud to me, and then I'll let you be on your way, sir? I mean, just somebody look at this document and tell us where we stand and what we plan to do to preserve it.
3: Well, look, we're used to disappointments. Liberty is always a minority reality. It's always a small number of people. Sam Adams told us this. It's a small number of people creating brush fires for liberty across the country. That's where we started. You start small, and eventually that remnant moves to critical mass. The critical mass eventually reaches to a majority, because truth sets us free. The other side doesn't have any answers. So we're inevitably coming back to the truth. But there's three things I'm encouraged by. One, your program. You're on it. Two, last night we had a meeting in Ohio, and Brett Baer was the speaker. And Brett Baer came and talked about his book. Now, his book's got a long way to go. It's a great start. I'm sure he'd write three or four more on the same subject. But he's trying hard to focus on this personally. And I respect that immensely. And there are several other works that are going forward in this regard. And we're grateful for all of them. But it's not this big national, suddenly everybody stop, drop, and roll and celebrate the 250. There are people who are trying, and we're trying at APR in the public square.
4: So, I know you were very sensitive not to be critical of the president. He certainly has his hands full. Timing didn't work out great. But, you know, every time they show a shot of the White House and you see that structure, it looks like they built a roller coaster behind the White House. And, of course, that's the lighting for an MMA fight. Then you're struck with, okay, we're going to have, I don't know, it's unfair to call it kickboxing, but whatever you would call. So we're going to have a bunch of people fighting in the White House lawn. That's 250?
3: Yeah, genuinely a stupid idea. But you know what? It's it's liberty. It's freedom of choice. My opinion doesn't matter. It counts for as much as anybody else.
4: When we did the PC Christmas and Gwen got the line, which I was jealous of, but you know, it just gets more and more odd and crazy. If you guys have never heard us play that over the holidays. And finally, the Blessed Mother Mary is basically saying, wait a minute, let me get this straight. My husband came into human history so you could have winter festivals? You know, I wonder what the founding fathers looking down are thinking. We did all of this so they could do MMA behind the White House? Yeah. You know, just one of those moments that just strikes you.
3: really, those comparisons are brilliant and they're important. Now, but not to be unexpected. You know, if you have low expectations, you're seldom disappointed.
4: Well, I guess that's it. All right. What do you, I thought there were some significant moments yesterday with the president, not the least of which is he was talking directly to Iran. If you think that I'm worried about midterm elections and that I might cave on your ability to have a nuclear weapon or your ability to control a strait you have no control over, you have greatly misjudged me and this situation. I will wait you out. I will demand what I demand. I don't fear any political repercussions. And you will either come to the table or I'm going to finish the job. I thought that was good messaging for them. I hope he's listening to it and prepared to do it.
3: Well, and I'll tell you again, I was on the way to this meeting. Interestingly enough, Brett Baer chose to do a book signing. It was fascinating. And about 300 people, almost 300 people showed up for this speech. But as I was driving by to get to this place, he chose Parma, Ohio. All right. It was a very strategic place that he chose. As I'm driving to this event, I'm driving past gas stations at $4.59 a gallon. Okay. The president doesn't understand. This isn't COVID. Don't do it again. Don't shut down the economy because you're paying attention to something that has a very, very high priority. You got to do both at the same time. He doesn't have any time left. He's got to finish this.
4: We got to finish this segment. We got a little bit more time to talk. But the bottom line would be whether he moves forward bombing or moves forward in this narrative, we're close to a deal so that the market will recover, so the oil will go down. Only we know we're near closer to a deal. Whether he plays the narrative game or the bombing game, is there a political threat to himself or to his party?
3: Oh, you can't sell gasoline at $4.59 in Parma, Ohio, and not crush the economy.
4: More with David Zanotti, our senior contributor, when your morning show continues next. Gold and silver recently soared record highs. Then it pulled back a little bit. So are precious metals still a good buy is question number one. Well, major banks think so. 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And why? 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And then next hour, David Bahnsen, we hit a new record with the Dow. Data centers have now become the leading force behind U.S. economic growth. Is that good? Is that bad? What does it mean for investors? What does it mean for energy prices? What does it mean for the broader economy? That's coming up next hour as your morning show continues. More of your morning show coming up on News Radio 690 KTSM, El Paso's news, weather, and traffic station.
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12: John Polk was my nemesis. 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
22: 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The fact of the matter is all day long, every day, there are warehouses full of stuff getting just pushed off a cliff. 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
20: Betsy Ann Nagoski, who runs the Canary Records label.
22: A friend of mine said that what he loves is being the guy standing at the edge of the cliff, waving his arms, going, wait, no, let me look at those first before you throw them away. I think there might be some good stuff in there. I think there might be some stories. I don't think we should throw all those away yet.
20: 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A bizarre tale of two infamous New Yorkers.
23: They booby-trapped their home and turned it into the shield fortress of ephemera.
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0: This is your morning show with Michael Del Giorno.
1: Just waking up 28 minutes after the hour. Jill Biden thought her husband, former President Joe Biden, was having a stroke during that presidential debate. Mark Mayfield has that cover story.
2: The debate prompted calls for Biden to drop out of the race after he stumbled and stammered through a number of questions.

0: The U.S. carried out attacks not just on drones themselves, but on the sites that launched them. And we got some pretty severe storms across the Mid-Atlantic and Ohio Valley today. Be extra careful for that. And the thunder, no relation to the storm, the Oklahoma City Thunder will try to punch a ticket to the NBA Finals with a win tonight in San Antonio, Texas. Birthdays today, Secretary of State Marco Rubio. Marco's 55. One of the sweetest women I ever met in real life, Gladys Knight, 82 years old. America's mayor, Rudy Giuliani, he's 82 today. And if it's your birthday, happy birthday. We're so glad you were born.
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4: President Trump says no nation has the right to control the Strait of Hormuz. During a cabinet meeting at the White House on Wednesday, Trump dismissed a question about reports that a proposed deal would allow Iran and Oman to jointly control the vital strait. Trump insisted it's an international waterway, adding the U.S. might watch over it. The FBI has seized $40 million in gold bars from a former CIA agent who is pretending to be an Air Force pilot. The New York Times says David Rush was arrested last week on federal charges of swindling the government out of tens of millions of dollars. Rush was a senior official with the CIA who had top secret security clearance. The lineup for the America 250 celebration has been revealed. Country music artist Martina McBride, Flo Rida, Vanilla Ice, CNC Music Factory, and Bret Michaels are among those to perform at the Great American State Fair. I'm Michael Kastner.
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2: Why are you looking at me like that?
3: You scared me to death.
2: Well, we just found out today we're apparently on News Radio 630. WLAP in Lexington, Kentucky. We'd like to welcome you to the Your Morning Show kitchen table. We did not know you were here until Don called. We are in the communication business, right?
3: Well, I do have this, though, if you need it.
2: What's that? That's right. Well, that was from when we added Northwest Arkansas.
3: Yeah.
2: Thrilled to be on there. Rogers. What's the Vista? Something Vista. I wanted to live there. It's actually three cities all in a row. There's Bentonville, which is the headquarters of Walmart. My wife used to be a model for Walmart. We used to have to go there all the time. Just a beautiful, I mean, there are parts, I've flown over parts of Arkansas. I'm not going to insult Arkansas, but I've flown over parts. And as I was looking down in a private plane, I was thinking, there's really nothing really down there, is there? But when you get to Northwest Arkansas, that's a completely different story. It's very, very beautiful. I should have bought something there then, because now America has caught on. Randy writes, and you can always write, Michael D. We spare you the spelling of the last name, Michael D at iHeartMedia.com. I have to seriously disagree with your opinion on the MMA at the White House. It does have a lot of meaning behind it. Is that a reference to how we fought for our freedom? So we're going to fight in the backyard? I don't think a lot of people are going to leave that focused on a document that we would much prefer them to focus on. Blake writes, Michael, personality traits tend to be driven to certain professions, doctors, nurses, to healers, teachers, counselors, guidance counselors, politicians, to liars. The Biden family is a classic example. Boy, you went a long way for that one. Oh, whenever I see one from Roy, you know you're not supposed to pick favorites, but let me tell you something. I really think that, you know, kind of like Moses was placed in a basket and ended up somewhere other than where he was born. I really think at some point I'm from Youngstown, Ohio. I think that's just, those are my peeps. I think that's where, I think if I've never been to Youngstown, I'm going to come. And I think the minute I arrive, you won't even have to see the welcome to sign. I'll know when I'm in Youngstown. I'll just feel it in my soul. There's just something about me and Youngstown. We're connected. And Roy happens to be from Youngstown. And he's always like inside my head. It's scary. Michael, everyone is involved in propping up Biden's faux presidency. Everyone involved in propping up Joe Biden's faux presidency should be dropped from space so that we can all watch them turn into a ball of flame as they re-enter the Earth's atmosphere for our entertainment. Wow. What an outrageous, vicious, awful email. But yes, wouldn't that be wonderful? But we were talking about, I'm going to get to the main conversation. I know that David wants to have our senior contributor, David Zanotti's here. What do you make of Jill Biden? She's out with a memoir, and the memoir is all about her view from the East Wing when we know her butt was plopped in the West Wing. So there's more to the Jill Biden story than we've ever gotten to the bottom of. This fake presidency was all laid out in the shadow campaign to save the democracy. And they put that manifesto right in Time Magazine, February 15th, go 2021. You can read it. They'll tell you how they stole the election. They weaponized COVID, changed election laws. Nobody at any state legislature stopped them. They harvested ballots, went into swing precincts of swing states and stole the election. They had to save democracy. And by the way, had it not worked, they were going to do an insurrection. So they tell you what they did. They couldn't get Kamala elected, so they used old Joe, and then they added Kamala to that. That combined the Clinton and Obama apparatuses. Why? Because it's always Podesta. John Podesta was the 8 years of Clinton. Podesta was the 8 years of Obama. Podesta was the 4 years of Biden. But now Jill wants us to think Joe was just fine. He earned it all on his own. There were no shenanigans, and everything was fine until he had a stroke that night. Now, this is a guy who had an aneurysm in 88. So if you're married to Joe Biden, your concern is always his brain. And at the time he ran for president early, and he came in fourth in Iowa, I think sixth, if I'm remembering correctly, in New Hampshire. You'd have been telling your husband, you're too old. We got to come home. We got to protect your brain. You nearly died. She would be the first to know he was having cognitive impairment and wouldn't want him paraded and embarrassed. She would have been protective of his dignity. And she sure as heck wouldn't have gone to Waffle House after if she thought he had a stroke. I mean, where do... David always uses this word. I think the first thing that we... Because David's always the mature one, and then I'm always the class clown. I think the first thing we have to do is just kind of deconstruct this argument. David, how want you to deconstruct this Jill Biden story? It's pretty low-hanging fruit.
1: First off, the Waffle House is the ultimate end of it. It is, that is the absolute perfect...
2: The guy's brain is scattered, smothered, and covered, and they're getting a to-go order.
1: It doesn't get better than that. I'm sorry. There's some things that just... That's it. I'm going to completely flip the other side of the coin.
2: It was the movie Dave, right? Remember he comes out in the State of the Union and he has the stroke and then they haul him off and then swap him back to the real one who's in a coma under the White House. That's what they did. They just didn't drug him, put him out there early, let everybody see what a cognitive mess he was because they already had their electoral votes, the electorates amassed, and then they ignored the people and handed it to Kamala. Why? Because she couldn't earn it. She's a nasty word salad.
1: So let me jump right on that. Let's flip the coin and go there. All right, because you couldn't make the case better than how you just closed it on Waffle House. That's it. All right. So last night, a guy stands up at the Bret Baier speech in Parma, Ohio. Again, this is Democrat, Reagan Democrat. This is inner ring suburb in the golden zone between Pittsburgh and Cleveland of politics. Very important political regions, and very smart for Bret Baier to go there. Guy stands up in the Q&A and says, "I would like to know what you consider to be your most interesting moment or impactful moment in television." He said, "I would like to know." He said, "No, I'll tell you what mine are." So you can tell, and the guy says, number one, when the hockey miracle of 80, when the U.S. won the gold, is the biggest moment in my life in television. So second, he said, was Ohio State beat Miami for the national title. And of course, the crowd went, and then he said, and the third one was listening to a national anchor talk to a seated vice president in an interview and say, "Frankly, I don't know what you're talking about. No, I don't." And he said, "It was the greatest moment of television in my life." The crowd, everyone instantly laughed out loud, knew exactly what he's talking about. And Bret Baier said, "Well, let me tell you something. That was one of my most interesting moments in television as well." I had no idea what she was talking about. The point being, this is, to use the left's terminology, this is an existential problem. Joe Biden didn't know what he was talking about because he probably was on the verge of a stroke. Mm. Kamala Harris not only thought that she knew what she was talking about, she thought Bret Baier and everyone else should understand it. And the truth was, nobody got it.
2: Brett, now you got me doing Bret Baier stories. Red and I were having a conversation off the air last night. It was really pretty fascinating. We should probably bring it on the air. But it was just kind of bouncing around between, okay, well, that's the games that were played with Biden and Kamala. But, so you have this failed message, in essence, right? I mean, their platform is rejected by America. Nobody's interested in opening the borders up. Nobody's interested in freebies for illegals. Nobody's interested in defunding police and ICE. Nobody's interested in socialism over capitalism. I could go down. I mean, they don't have a leg to stand on. Nobody's interested in transgendered sports. I mean, the whole thing. Nobody's even interested in abortion, which I wish they would get interested in life. They don't have a message, but they don't have a messenger either. So, I mean, we can talk about how bad Joe Biden was, and I really do think he belonged in memory care, not the White House. And I think it's the greatest scandal and scam, along with COVID, ever perpetrated on any people by a government in the history of mankind, let alone compared to Watergate. But that aside, all right, so who's your clever talker now? And I think the most clever they have is Rahm Emanuel, but even that can't make sense unless you distance yourself. Where do they go? They don't have the right issues, stances, and they don't have any messengers. I mean, I don't know anybody would have done any better than Biden or Kamala.
1: So the truth of the matter is what you said earlier this morning, they don't have any answers. All they want is the power. Once Americans realize that the scam is ultimately about power, then we have a conversation. And you know what? We already have. I'm not suggesting that Donald Trump was anybody's darling. He was anybody's bingo card and wish for life. It was a default selection. You've got one person who can't put two sentences together because he's having a stroke by his wife's near admission on the air, and the other one who comes up with word salad that's absolutely absurd, and we're expected to call that.
2: Don't forget the other that called us all deplorables.
1: Yeah, well, at least that person was honest. I mean, Hillary will tell you what they really think. Everybody else gives you word salad. We're disgusted with it. Now, Now, the truth of the matter is we're also having an adolescent temper tantrum in our 250th year, because a good portion of us that represent, when it comes to voting, it looks like half of us, and pretty close, all right? That part is still having the adolescent temper tantrum that they would like to be sold Shinola, and it be, you know, and it be called something else. All right, they want that stuff, because as long as you promise them a happy life, they'll vote for you. There's other people who said, you know what, I'd rather be a grown up, an adult. I can't buy this nonsense any longer. Listen, we're sick in our own heads as the electorate.
2: Well,
1: what we've been giving is terrible alternatives at the top of the ticket.
2: The propaganda machine, the media, is dead. Technology's moved on to a new world, plus they've lost all credibility. I think both parties have lost all credibility, and I suspect one or both will be dead very soon. And all we can hope for is at that point, the American people will rise up. But this is a game of perception that is not reality, and it's being played mostly for people that aren't paying attention, because they still don't pay attention until about 6 weeks before an election.
1: Well, and in the meantime, Bobby Kennedy is snake handling.
2: My favorite story of the week. I cannot wait till Friday with 47 tomorrow to discuss that. I mean, listen, I did, you know, can I boast for a second? I mean, I actually think I'm a subpar radio host. But let me tell you something. I was a great leader and program director. And anybody that worked for me would tell you this. I'd be your worst nightmare if I was programming your competitor station in your market. I mean, I was a great leader. And I used to love to build teams. And then I would love to watch my team interact. If you're Donald Trump, don't you love first hearing that Bobby's hanging out at Dr. Oz's house? All right, the department heads are hanging out together on the weekend. And then you find out, as only Bobby, Bobby's in the pool with this black racer snake. And while everybody else is running and scared, Bobby goes after the snake. He's holding the snake up as the snake keeps wielding up and biting him. I mean, what is he? He's like indestructible. There's something about that Bobby.
1: You can't make this stuff up.
2: Snake handling cabinet members. What more could you ask for, America, on the 250th?
1: Yes. Bobby Kennedy's superpower is he's a snake handler. There it is.
2: The snake whisperer. All right. Any closing comments before I adjourn you for the week?
1: All I want to tell you is this is the kind of time you go back to first principles and you hang on. You got to remember, when America began, we couldn't have won a public opinion poll on going to war against Great Britain. The majority of Americans didn't want the war for independence. It was a very focused group who helped lead at that stage in the game, and they ultimately prevailed.
2: Can I do it a different way? Not that I didn't appreciate that. That was a great construct of a deconstruct. I would say it this way. We always talk about the enemy has a say, and you should learn that in the art of war. The enemy always has a say, and the enemy has a say in Iran. I think we're usually our enemy, right? In America, our own worst enemy.
1: Yep.
2: And God always has a say. America always seems to forget not the role we gave God in this republic, but this land and role God has given us. And sometimes, in spite of us and our failures, he manages to get us to where we need to be in the next step. This is the kind of confidence we get when we hang around people like Dr. Allen, even in our, you know, and David and I are human. Look, I'm human. Many times on the golf course, I said, I'm ready to just go to Scotland and get old and die and bury me in a green pile of grass. But the really godly people have an optimism, and it's not fake. It's genuine, it's immovable, it's palatable, and it's real, because they're focused on the God of this republic and our usefulness to that God and what that God believes in us, even when we don't believe in ourselves. And so I think that's how we get to the next right moment, but I don't think it's going to happen by 250.
1: Well,
2: but there's going to be a hell of a fight in the back lawn. Yeah. You know, sometimes you just got to take what you get, right?
1: Listen, it's a great symbol.
2: Look, you had a great night with Brett Baer. I went on a rabbit hole with Bob Dylan. We're just in two different places this morning.
1: Yeah, but we both end up in Youngstown in the end.
2: In the end, we end up in Youngstown with our beeps. David Zanotti, you can hear him on 200 stations nationwide with the Public Square or on demand anytime at thepublicsquare.com. Thank you so much for being our senior contributor today.
1: Thanks, guys.
2: All right, Brickhouse. Everybody talks about these weight loss injections, and for good reason. 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They reduce your appetite. 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That creates weight loss. Now, it can create muscle loss, bone density loss. There are some intense side effects. So what if you're interested in losing weight without those side effects? Well, that's why the doctors at Brickhouse Nutrition created Lean. And the results are equally remarkable. The studied ingredients in Lean have been shown to lower blood sugar, burn fat by converting it to energy, which feels great, curb your appetite and cravings so you're less hungry, you eat less, calorie deficit, you lose weight, and combined with a healthy diet and exercise, you don't lose muscle or bone density. 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Now you say you're welcome by ordering today. 51 minutes after the hour, top five stories are next. Don't move. Hey, you don't have to wait till tonight to hear what Sean Hannity thinks. 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
2: Thank you, Mike McCann. My patent is pending. 55 minutes after the hour, Iran is responding after the U.S. carried out more airstrikes. Mark Mayfield reports.
14: U.S. officials told several outlets the defensive strikes were in southern Iran and targeted a military site that was a threat to American forces and commercial traffic. The officials stressed the U.S.-Iran ceasefire is still in effect. Now, Iran's Islamic Revolutionary Guard Corps says it launched an attack on an American airbase where the strikes were launched from. It's unclear which base was targeted, but there are reports air defenses in Kuwait responded to incoming missile and drone attacks. The U.S. carried out similar defensive strikes just days ago, prompting Iran to threaten retaliation. I'm Mark Mayfield.
2: With the war in Iran now 3 months old, President Trump says no nation has the right to control the Strait of Hormuz.
15: During a cabinet meeting at the White House on Wednesday, Trump dismissed a question about reports that a proposed deal would allow Iran and U.S. ally Oman to jointly control the vital waterway.
16: Nobody's going to control it. It's international waters, and Oman will behave just like everybody else, so we'll have to blow them up. They understand that. They'll be fine.
15: Trump suggested the U.S. might, in his words, watch over the Strait of Hormuz. It's just one obstacle in the ongoing U.S.-Iran peace talks, which Trump characterized as at a stalemate, saying he's not satisfied yet with the deal on the table. I'm Tammy Trujillo.
2: Well, no word as to whether or not we will actually be dropping those who faked a Biden presidency from space to be a ball of fire, but NASA is almost ready to announce the name of the astronauts for Artemis's next mission.
17: NASA will reveal the names of the four Artemis III crew members on June 9th. Next year's mission, to fly an Orion space capsule around the Earth and test docking capabilities with commercial systems that will be needed to land on the moon. The Artemis IV mission will put new footprints on the moon in 2028. On Tuesday, NASA gave more details on their 7-year, $20 billion plan to build a lunar base, with some preliminary supply flights launching later this year. I'm Rory O'Neill.
2: Well, Vermont is passing a concert ticket bill backed by the star born in their state. Singer Noah Kahan testified in support of House Bill 512. Puts a cap on the price tickets can be sold for on the secondary market at 110% of the original price. This makes Vermont the only state to put such a limit on a secondary market ticket sales. But one might get hopeful that could spread. Today is National Hamburger Day. A time to celebrate the iconic American food.
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2: Not the same when it's not Brie, is it? You were thinking it, too. Don't act like you weren't. Tonight, OKC goes to close it out to take on the Knicks in the finals with a win in San Antonio. Keep your fingers crossed. Marco Rubio's 55. America's Mayor Rudy Giuliani, 82. And Gladys Knight is 82. It's your birthday. Happy birthday, too, to you. We are so glad you were born. And thanks for listening to your morning show. Hey, miss a little and you'll miss a lot. 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
28: With the war in Iran now 3 months old, President Trump says no nation has the right to control the Strait of Hormuz. During a cabinet meeting at the White House on Wednesday, Trump dismissed a question about reports that a proposed deal would allow Iran and U.S. ally Oman to jointly control the vital waterway.
16: Nobody's going to control it. It's international waters, and Oman will behave just like everybody else, and we'll have to blow them up. They understand that. They'll be fine.
28: Trump suggested the U.S. might watch over the Strait of Hormuz. It's just one obstacle in the ongoing U.S.-Iran peace talks, which Trump characterized as at a stalemate, saying he's not satisfied yet with the deal on the table. No survivors are expected to be found after a chemical tank imploded at a paper mill in Longview, Washington, Tuesday. That's just north of Portland, Oregon. Two people have been confirmed dead, while nine missing people are presumed dead. Governor Bob Ferguson said the tank implosion at Nippon Dynawave is the deadliest industrial accident in the state's modern history. In another sign of the chilly relationship with the U.S. and Canada, America's neighbor to the north is snubbing American-made technology. More from Rory O'Neill.
17: Canada will buy its new military early warning planes from Sweden's Saab Technologies, not Boeing. Prime Minister Mark Carney told a defense conference in Ottawa that Saab's GlobalEye jets, quote, will be a key resource for the Canadian Armed Forces to detect and deter threats across the Arctic. Back in March, Carney vowed that Canada would no longer rely on the U.S. for protecting the vast Arctic territory.
28: Vermont has passed a concert ticket bill that places a cap on how much a ticket can be resold for. Now in the state of Vermont, a ticket can't be resold on the secondary market for more than 110% of its original price. I'm Michael Kastner.
29: The race for Senate between Ken Paxton and James Talrico is officially underway. Ken Paxton dropping a new ad after beating John Cornyn.
30: This is Texas. This is not.
31: There are many more than two biological sexes. In fact, there are six.
29: Talrico held a rally in Houston last night. He'll be in Nacogdoches today and San Antonio tomorrow. The Thunder will try to punch their ticket to the NBA Finals tonight. Shea Gilgeous-Alexander and the defending champs tip off against Victor Wembanyama's Spurs from San Antonio for Game 6 of the Western Conference Finals. OKC is ahead 3-2 in the best of seven series following a comfortable win in front of its home crowd. Meantime, the league issued a warning to Wembanyama for violating media access rules after he declined to speak to the media following his Game 5 loss. I'm Charity McCurdy.
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0: Eastbound and westbound I-10, you're looking good. Not seeing any delays in those roadways, but things are busy. Now, we do have a two-minute delay on Montana Avenue. This is eastbound from Alameda to Airway, a seven-minute drive. And 375 loop eastbound from Santa Fe to Yarborough, no delays.
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1: 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I want every father and grandfather listening to hear this. 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
3: This is Victoria Valderrama with your KFOX 14 morning news update. The city of El Paso has released its preliminary 2027 budget, and officials say a loss in revenue and rising costs are creating a major challenge. City leaders say El Paso lost about $16 million in revenue this year, including $11 million from property tax relief. At the same time, costs for utilities, labor, and public safety continues to rise. To help balance the budget, the city plans to cut or leave unfunded nearly 360 vacant positions. Officials say positions already in the hiring process will not be affected. The El Pasoans Fighting Hunger Food Bank is helping people launch new careers. Yesterday, the food bank unveiled a newly redesigned learning space for its Spark training program. It's a partnership with Cummins Incorporated. Organizers say this upgraded facility is designed to be hands-on and help people prepare for jobs in logistics and warehousing. I'm Victoria Valderrama with your KFOX 14 morning news update.
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1: I-10 westbound, 375 over to 54. Got about a 9-minute ride, no delays. And no delays on I-10 eastbound from the Patriot Freeway over to America Avenue. 2-minute delay on Mesa Street. This is from Desert Boulevard over to Wyoming. Spur 601 westbound, 375 to 54, a 7-minute ride.
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5: From the KFOX 14 Severe Weather Center, I'm forecaster Hannah Freskis. Happy Thursday, everyone. High temperature for El Paso today, 92, 89 for Las Cruces, sitting under partly sunny skies. Will be breezy at times, coming from the south-southwest at 5 to 15 miles per hour. Later this afternoon, tracking a very light 10% chance of isolated showers passing through the borderland, but majority of us will stay dry. For a full forecast, head over to our website, KFOXTV.com. Reporting from the KFOX 14 Severe Weather Center, I'm forecaster Hannah Freskis.
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6: Seriously.
7: What? I'm ready for pushback.
6: You've given
7: that breathing pushback. Got creepy there, though. A little bit.
6: You've given nothing but pushback all morning long.
7: What was the question you just asked me? Have you ever experienced, what was it called?
6: When the clouds part.
7: The clouds part of ADHD?
6: Yeah.
7: And you describe that as when?
6: Well, when I took my first dose of Adderall.
7: And you said, have you ever experienced that? 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I'll tell you, the show was really going well until we surprisingly found out we're on News Radio 630, WLAP, in Lexington, Kentucky. That was unknown to us until Don called in.
6: Go Big Blue.
7: That's the power. Go Big Blue.
6: Go Big
7: that's
6: Blue.
7: The power of your voice and your talkbacks. Let's get to some of them right now. We start with Mary. There's something about Mary in Boise, Idaho.
8: Good morning, Michael. So there's no bicentennial minutes or bicentennial quarters, but you can go to any national park on the 4th of July for free. And I would also check your local statewide, community-wide events calendars for the 4th of July. I think every city and county is going to have a pretty big celebration. I know we are here in Boise. So check your local calendars and support your community events.
7: Yeah, it's kind of neat. You can get to the state parks for free. A lot of people go hiking and so on. I'll go to one of our state parks and play golf on the 4th. Lisa in Memphis, Tennessee.
9: First, dropping those rats from space and watching them explode and squeal all the way. Love that idea. Secondly, it's almost June and we got to get this Christmas party planned. I'm kind of seeing me and Big John doing an Islands in the Stream karaoke. Once you guys were talking about all the singing earlier this week, I'm thinking karaoke at the Christmas party would be a smash.
7: We're thinking, Lisa, that in high school you were either the prom queen or cheerleader. Which is it? We want to know your role at the Christmas party. By the way, what if somebody just tuned in and they're wondering, dropping people like rats from space? Oh, that's a long story. Shameless plug for the podcast. To Ames, Iowa we go, and Blaine.
10: You know, on a side note, Washington himself surveyed Ohio. Some of his men named a place in Ohio called Washington's Courthouse. It's right in the center of the state.
7: I did not know that. 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
11: The American people should figure out that this is the only war worth fighting. Congress should declare all-out war on Iran, and we should go in heads up with everybody we got putting into it.
7: Well, the president, you're going to hear in Sounds of the Day, made it pretty crystal clear. If you think I'm playing some kind of calculated compromise game because of midterm elections, you have misread the situation. You will never have a nuclear weapon. That strait doesn't belong to you. It will reopen, and you will come to the table seriously and stop stalling, or I'm going to finish the job. Finishing the job could mean just that. Big John's listening in Poughkeepsie, New York. Laying it down.
12: So I just heard shots fired by Rory O'Neal against all the New York Knicks fans. Not sure who his team is, but bring it. We're ready.
7: Well, I would assume the Orlando Magic, right? That's where Rory's from. I can tell you this, and I do think it might go seven games. I still believe in the Oklahoma City Thunder. That's my team. I'm going to root against anybody that plays them, including the Knicks. If something should happen to Oklahoma City, I'll be on the Knicks bandwagon, too. I just love the way they play team basketball. But, yes, that is shots fired by Rory. We will hold Rory accountable accordingly in just a few minutes when he comes by for the final story of the day.
13: All right, everybody.
14: He's got to be a Celtic fan.
15: I'm not joking.
16: I don't think we should be taking the advice from...
7: You're right. He's probably a Celtic fan.
16: ...find what a woman is.
17: Talk a little bit closer into the mic.
18: That was just complete, not only misinformation, it was racist.
19: Did they fail you? Yes.
7: All right, time for the sounds of the day. We start with Jill Biden. Here she is on CBS Sunday Morning. She's out with a new book, her memoirs of the East Wing, when she was always plopped in the West Wing, at a time where her husband is suing the Department of Justice over release of audio tapes that would prove he was having cognitive issues long before that debate. But on that debate, did she ever fear for her husband's life? Listen.
13: Were you horrified as you saw it unfold?
14: I wasn't horrified. I was frightened because I had never, ever seen Joe like that before or since.
7: I have never seen Joe like that before or since. If you are any individual specifically born yesterday that believes that, please use the talkback line on your iHeart app or email michaeld@iHeartMedia. In fact, I don't think there's anyone buying that lie.
14: Never.
13: Or since.
14: Yes.
13: Or you've since. Never seen them like
14: never.
13: That.
14: No.
13: What happened?
14: I don't know what happened. I mean, as I watched it, I thought, oh my God, he's having a stroke. And it scared me to death.
7: All right. When she was watching, she thought he was having a stroke, and it scared her to death. I have a very real wife, not somebody riding me through the journey of life like a Trojan horse. There's something that stinks to high heaven about Joe Biden. I hope America gets to the bottom of it. Because that fake presidency and how it happened, which they confessed to in the shadow campaign to save the democracy, Time Magazine, February 21st, read it for yourself. They admit to stealing an election. They had to save democracy. And they did it with old Joe. And then he was supposed to go away and they were supposed to get Kamala, who couldn't win it for herself, but the one they wanted all along, and he wouldn't. So they staged that whole debate for his exit after he secured enough electoral votes to win the nomination. They ignored their own voters three presidential races in a row to avoid Joe and to avoid Bernie twice before. And they're going to do it again in 2028, I promise, with Rahm Emanuel. But listen to the lies coming out of Jill Biden's mouth. And if that's true, she never saw him like that before or since. Why are they suing to keep those tapes from being released before? That's before. Now let's do after. If she really was scared to death and thought her husband had a stroke, does she stop the debate and take him immediately to the emergency room? No. Now, she knows he had a brain aneurysm and nearly lost his life in 1988. I mean, the brain would always be an area of weakness. For me, it's lungs. Guy smokes for 50 years, your wife's going to be paranoid, you're going to get lung cancer. I start coughing, she wants an x-ray. Joe starts having a stroke after having a history of brain issues. You don't go to the ER immediately? In fact, you go to a press conference and cheer him on like a small child?
14: Joe, you did such a great job. You answered every question.
7: You're such a good boy, Cooper. Here's a treat.
14: All the facts. And let me ask the crowd, what did Trump do? Why?
7: And what are you doing? Your husband's job. And then where did they go from there? He walks in like a walking dead zombie into the Waffle House and starts greeting strangers. And they're all just creeped out because he looks like he's walking dead. You know, it's one thing to walk around like a corpse that's moving, and then it's another to have that corpse like look you in the eye strangely, and he'll bend down and stare at you. I mean, he really does look like a zombie. But remember, she's scared to death, and she's convinced he had a stroke. So she does a news conference, does all the talking for him, and then parades him around a Waffle House.
14: I got an order.
7: Order for Biden. I don't know.
14: You have it?
15: I have it.
14: Boom, ready.
15: Thanks, Tiffany.
7: Hey, you're welcome. Not a CT, not an MIR. No, they go to Waffle House. As I said earlier, I don't know how her eyes aren't brown. President always has cabinet meetings, and he always talks pretty extensively about issues people really care about. Yesterday was no exception. One thing the president wanted to make crystal clear, and I think he was talking not just to the American people or the biased media, I think he was talking directly to Iran. He doesn't care about the midterms.
17: It looks like they want to just make a deal. They want to, I don't think they have a choice. They're just going back to the internet because they're getting clobbered. Their economy is in free fall. They have 250% inflation. Their money has no value. Their whole economic system is broken down. They thought they were going to outweigh me. You know, we'll outweigh him. He's got the midterms. I don't care about the midterms. Look what happened last night. That was the prelude to the midterms. People understand it. They know that, very simple, Iran cannot have a nuclear weapon. I'm doing that for the world. I'm not doing it just for us. And we've had great support from other nations, by the way. We don't need it at all, but we've had great support from other nations. The problem is you always get the support when you don't need it. When you need it, you don't get the support. With Operation Epic Fury, our warriors are ensuring that the world's number one state sponsor of terror never obtains a nuclear weapon, and they won't.
7: Loved every word, and he seems to mean it. I love that even more. The president does have a problem with ego and pride. So yesterday we were laying out, he has endorsed 101 individuals running for the United States House of Representatives. And ask me how many have won. 101. 100%. He's endorsed 8 candidates running for governor in their state. And he's gone 8 for 8. 100%. And with that win in Texas and that ousting of Cornyn, he's now 9 for 9 in endorsing candidates for the United States Senate. Frankly, I expected him to boast even more. But he did boast.
17: The numbers were fantastic, and they've really been that way for a year. If you look, it's hundreds of people won, and almost nobody didn't win. So, but last night was very, very powerful. So I'm thrilled to welcome everyone to the 12th cabinet meeting.
7: Quick little post, and on to the cabinet meeting. This was my favorite moment. This is, again, I think COVID and a fake presidency are the two greatest frauds ever perpetrated on a people by a government in mankind history. The president got this question before the cabinet meeting. Hear the question and listen closely to the answer.
15: Why do you think that Joe Biden is trying to sue the Department of Justice, former President Joe Biden, to have his tapes that he did interviews on blocked from the American people hearing them? Do you think that he's trying to hide something? And maybe Acting Attorney General Todd Blanche could comment on if they will countersue and release those tapes to the American public.
17: Are you talking about it with respect to his book?
15: Respect to his memos.
17: I'd like to see it. I don't know. Maybe there's some constitutional reason. I don't know. I would like to see what he has to say, because we can never allow what happened to this country to happen. The man was grossly incompetent, and the Democrats, I call them the Democrats because the policy is so bad, but they came very close to destroying our country. We can never let it happen again, and I hope that you're able to produce that. I think it would be very interesting reading for people.
7: If anything, understated. And the sooner that truth comes to light, the better. All right, he did have a Friday with 47 moment and had to do with all the crooks and the fraud and the job J.D. Vance is doing. Listen.
17: Leadership of Vice President J.D. Vance, very proud of this. The White House task force to eliminate fraud is waging war on waste, fraud, theft, and abuse like nobody's ever seen before. He looks like Elliot Ness. You ever see Elliot Ness? I'm telling you, the guys that are up there, we're all central casting, standing behind. What a group of people. No, it looks like a movie. I'm going to make a movie out of it, I think.
7: From the cabinet meeting presser to Jill Biden's latest cover-up and lies that nobody's buying, as I always say, always revealing, often entertaining. There you have it, folks, your sounds of the day.
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7: All right, I want every father and grandfather listening to listen very closely. 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Hey, don't just start your day off right. 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
7: This just came in from Christopher listening in Lexington, Kentucky on WLAP News Radio 630. He said, sadly, your morning show is only on from 6 to 8. Then they do a pre-recorded sports show. It's just a rehash of sports news heard the day before from a local news station. Well, that's sad. but we're glad for the 2 hours we have in Lexington, right? If you're just waking up, Iran is responding after the U.S. carried out another round of strikes against the country last night. Mark Mayfield has that story.
4: U.S. officials told several outlets the defensive strikes were in southern Iran and targeted a military site that was a threat to American forces and commercial traffic. The officials stressed the U.S.-Iran ceasefire is still in effect. Now, Iran's Islamic Revolutionary Guard Corps says it launched an attack on an American airbase where the strikes were launched from. It's unclear which base was targeted, but there are reports air defenses in Kuwait responded to incoming missile and drone attacks. The U.S. carried out similar defensive strikes just days ago, prompting Iran to threaten retaliation. I'm Mark Mayfield.
7: Former First Lady Jill Biden thought her husband, former President Joe Biden, was having a stroke during that pivotal 2024 presidential debate. So alarmed, of course, she let the debate continue, led the cheers at the news conference afterwards, and then took him to the Waffle House. Severe storms across the Mid-Atlantic and Ohio today expected. Be safe, and the Thunder will try to punch their ticket to the NBA Finals with a win tonight in San Antonio. The Canes won 4-1 last night over the Canadiens. Carolina now leads that series 3-1. Game 5 is Friday night in Raleigh at 7. The winner to play the Las Vegas Golden Knights. And birthdays today, Marco Rubio, our Secretary of State, is 55. She was one of the most beautiful, wonderful people I ever met in person. Gladys Knight, 82 years old today. My son always gives me a hard time for having a crush on her. Kobe Kayla. I think it's Kayla, right? Not Kalat. Kayla. I think it's Kobe Kayla. She has the one where it wrinkles my nose and it twinkles my toes. You know that song?
5: Yeah.
7: She's 41. And America's Mayor Rudy Giuliani is 82. We had John in Poughkeepsie lay it down. He's ready to go to fisticuffs with Rory O'Neill for knocking the Knicks. Which begged the question, who are you? You're probably a Celtic fan, right?
6: Correct.
7: Okay, and, so not a Magic.
6: And then B-Team Magic, but yeah. And it's Kobe Calais.
7: Calais, that's how you pronounce it. I can never do it. I always called her Calais, and it's Calais. She's adorable. All right, so let's talk about that news conference yesterday from the cabinet. The president covered a lot of things. Give us some of the highlights.
6: Yeah, he did. You know, opening things up, went through a laundry list of accomplishments, how safe the border is, no new crossings in the last year, talked about the dropping price of prescription drugs. And of course, all the reporters wanted to talk about was Iran. They did ask him if he was going to the Knicks game. Let's put that out there. But yeah, mostly the Q&A was about Iran and the frustration. I think we can even hear from the president while he maintains that Iran is desperate for a deal, that they are on their last fumes. Still, no real agreement on those central issues, including the uranium. Who controls the straits? Does anyone control them? And will there be some sort of a fee to pass through, either a toll or some environmental assessment?
7: And the president making it crystal clear. He is not worried about midterms. He will not cave. They will not be allowed to have nukes or control of the Strait of Hormuz. And if they think anything else, they've misjudged him. Speaking of the Knicks, by the way, that led to a Governor Hochul faux pas when she was asked, what do you make of the president saying he's a lifelong Knicks fan? Well, I'd like to see him name all the players on the 93 championship team. Of course, it was 73. And that would have been Frazier, Monroe, DeBuscher, Bradley, Willis Reed. I could go on, Mayor, Governor Hochul. All right, great reporting as always, Rory. One chance to live this Thursday, May the 28th, 2026. It'll never happen again. Make a difference in someone's life. Cherish your own. We'll see you in the morning.
8: 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And my morning show is your morning show with Michael Del Giorno.
7: After your morning show, keep it right here for Glenn Beck. Your morning show and Glenn Beck. 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
12: A federal judge is allowing President Trump to move ahead with an executive order that puts limits on mail-in voting. Trump signed an order back in March requiring the U.S. Postal Service to only deliver ballots to voters on each state's approved mail-in ballot list. The Democratic Party filed for an injunction blocking the measure. President Trump is threatening to blow up a U.S. ally if it tries to control the Strait of Hormuz. The latest from Tammy Trujillo.
13: During a cabinet meeting at the White House on Wednesday, Trump dismissed a question about reports that a proposed deal would allow Iran and U.S. ally Oman to jointly control the vital waterway.
14: Nobody's going to control its international waters, and Oman will behave just like everybody else, and we'll have to blow them up. They understand that. They'll be fine.
13: Trump suggested the U.S. might, in his words, watch over the Strait of Hormuz. It's just one obstacle in the ongoing U.S.-Iran peace talks, which Trump characterized as at a stalemate, saying he's not satisfied yet with the deal on the table. I'm Tammy Trujillo.
12: A Google employee is being charged with insider information betting on the prediction platform Polymarket to make $1.2 million. More from Liz Warner.
15: Google software engineer Michelle Spagnolo federally charged Wednesday in a New York court with commodities and wire fraud and money laundering connected to the Polymarket betting platform. Prosecutors say he used an account under the name Alpha Raccoon to bet correctly that Google's most searched person in 2025 would be the singer known as David. He was released on $2.2 million bond. It's not the first time Polymarket's encountered legal trouble in April. Federal prosecutors charged an Army Special Forces sergeant for successfully betting on Venezuelan leader Nicolas Maduro's capture. In New York, I'm Liz Warner.
12: Stock trading app Robinhood is now allowing AI agents on its platform and letting customers use AI to trade and spend for them. I'm Michael Kastner.
7: Governor Greg Abbott announces Texas's Y'all Street is rising to the occasion as the Dallas Financial Hub expands. Financial planner Richard Rosso says over 300 companies have moved their headquarters to Texas.
16: That's not chump change. So our business climate, as long as it stays the way it is, then Texas will gain stature and then more and more will list.
7: He says it'll take over 10 years to show trades can be successfully processed over time. The second largest state park in Texas is in the planning stages for the Hill Country. Texas Parks and Wildlife Department announced yesterday that Silver Lake State Park will encompass nearly 54,000 acres in Edwards and Kinney counties. Only Big Bend Ranch State Park will be larger. Future Park is about 150 miles west of San Antonio between Rock Springs and Uvalde. I'm Eric Lycum.
30: It happens only once a year in Las Vegas.
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0: 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At the same time, costs for utilities, labor, and public safety continues to rise. To help balance the budget, the city plans to cut or leave unfunded nearly 360 vacant positions. Officials say positions already in the hiring process will not be affected. The El Pasoans Fighting Hunger Food Bank is helping people launch new careers. Yesterday, the food bank unveiled a newly redesigned learning space for its Spark training program. It's a partnership with Cummins Incorporated. Organizers say this upgraded facility is designed to be hands-on and help people prepare for jobs in logistics and warehousing. I'm Victoria Valderrama with your KFOX 14 Morning News Update.
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1: I-10 westbound, 375 over to 54, a 9-minute drive. 10 eastbound from the Patriot Freeway over to America Avenue. Going to cost you about 11 minutes. Got a 4-minute delay now on Montana Avenue westbound, Waco Tanks over to Tierra Este Road. That's about a 16-minute ride. That's a check of traffic.
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9: The Spurs season on the line tonight when they host the Thunder for Game 6 of the Western Conference Finals. OKC leads the series 3-2. Yordan Alvarez smacked two homers to help the Astros hold off the Rangers 4-3 in Arlington. Astros have won 5 of their last 6. Cowboys receiver Paris Campbell has retired from the league at 28 years old. I'm Rhonda Moss.
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1: I-10 westbound 375 to 54, about a 2-minute delay there. 10 eastbound Patriot Freeway to America Avenue, not showing any delays. Now, Montana Avenue westbound, Waco tanks over to Tierra Este Road. We've got about a 15-minute delay, 27-minute drive, and the slowdown hits right at George Deeter.
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0: I'm gonna share a tweet that came from the Democratic Party yesterday that will show you who their core is, who they believe their voter is. It's a little frightening. We're going to talk about that. Calrico and the future of the party in Florida after Governor DeSantis leaves, and the future of the party after Donald Trump leaves. What is the future? Dave Rubin joins me next.
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0: You ever been in a really bad relationship? 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
12: A federal judge is allowing President Trump to move ahead with an executive order that puts limits on mail-in voting. Trump signed an order back in March requiring the U.S. Postal Service to only deliver ballots to voters on each state's approved mail-in ballot list. The Democratic Party filed for an injunction blocking the measure. President Trump is threatening to blow up a U.S. ally if it tries to control the Strait of Hormuz. The latest from Tammy Trujillo.
13: During a cabinet meeting at the White House on Wednesday, Trump dismissed a question about reports that a proposed deal would allow Iran and U.S. ally Oman to jointly control the vital waterway.
14: Nobody's going to control it. It's international waters, and Oman will behave just like everybody else, and we'll have to blow them up. They understand that. They'll be fine.
13: Trump suggested the U.S. might, in his words, watch over the Strait of Hormuz. It's just one obstacle in the ongoing U.S.-Iran peace talks, which Trump characterized as at a stalemate, saying he's not satisfied yet with the deal on the table. I'm Tammy Trujillo.
12: A Google employee is being charged with insider information betting on the prediction platform Polymarket to make $1.2 million. More from Liz Warner.
11: Google software engineer Michelle Spagnuolo federally charged Wednesday in a New York court with commodities and wire fraud and money laundering connected to the Polymarket betting platform. Prosecutors say he used an account under the name Alpha Raccoon to bet correctly that Google's most searched person in 2025 would be the singer known as David. He was released on $2.2 million bond. It's not the first time Polymarket's encountered legal trouble. In April, federal prosecutors charged an Army Special Forces sergeant for successfully betting on Venezuelan leader Nicolas Maduro's capture. In New York, I'm Liz Warner.
12: Stock trading app Robinhood is now allowing AI agents on its platform and letting customers use AI to trade and spend for them. I'm Michael Kastner.
15: More than a dozen people are rescued during Tuesday night's rainstorm and flooding in the area of Williamson County. 15 people had to be saved. No injuries were reported related to the storms. Governor Abbott is ordering Texas universities to keep their tuition rates flat for the upcoming school year. He told college and university presidents on Wednesday to maintain a tuition freeze that he put into effect in 2023. The governor says the directive applies to all public universities and colleges in Texas, including community colleges and health institutions. Bexar County residents reportedly will not be hit with a property tax increase. County Manager David Smith told the Metro Chamber that he doesn't want to propose what would be the first property tax increase in 30 years. He said he expects this year to see a drop in property tax revenue, which the county depends on. He also forecasts a budget deficit by fiscal year 28-29. I'm Joe Morano.
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1: I-10 westbound, 375 over to 54. We've got about a three-minute delay on that roadway. Now, 10 eastbound Patriot Freeway over to America Avenue. No delays there. Still an eight-minute delay on Montana Avenue westbound from Waco Tanks to Tierra Este Road. About a 20-minute drive. That's traffic.
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15: From the KFOX 14 Severe Weather Center, I'm forecaster Hannah Freskis. Happy Thursday, everyone. High temperature for El Paso today, 92, 89 for Las Cruces, sitting under partly sunny skies. Will be breezy at times, coming from the south-southwest at 5 to 15 miles per hour. Later this afternoon, tracking a very light 10% chance of ice isolated showers passing through the borderland, but majority of us will stay dry. For a full forecast, head over to our website, kfoxtv.com. Reporting from the KFOX 14 Severe Weather Center, I'm forecaster Hannah Freskis.
16: This is Lee Habib, host of Our American Stories. In our next episode, Catherine Switzer shares the story of why she was attacked for running the Boston Marathon. 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
1: I-10 eastbound and westbound, not seeing any delays. You are running up to speed. Still a 3-minute delay on Mesa Street, northbound Wyoming to Desert Boulevard, and a 4-minute delay on Montana Avenue, westbound Waco Tanks to Tierra Este Road. That's about a 16-minute ride. That's traffic.
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25: Iran is being accused of violating its ceasefire with the U.S. with an attack on Kuwait. In a post on X, U.S. Central Command said Iran launched a ballistic missile toward Kuwait late last night. CENTCOM added that it happened hours after Iranian forces launched 5 one-way attack drones that posed a clear threat in and near the Strait of Hormuz. Matt Bradley reports this morning from Tel Aviv.
26: What we're seeing now is Iran trying to actually take more power in the Strait of Hormuz than they had as a result of this fight. And we're also seeing that there's some major complications in terms of what the Iranians feel they're entitled to. They say lifting of U.S. sanctions and some relief money, basically reparations for the damage that they endured at the hands of American and Israeli airstrikes.
25: Those items are thought to be non-starters with the U.S. President Trump is being allowed to move forward for now with an executive order that places limits on mail-in voting. It calls for a list of confirmed U.S. citizens eligible to vote in each state and requires the U.S. Postal Service to only deliver ballots to voters on each state's approved mail-in ballot list. Today, a federal judge rejected Democrats' request for an injunction because the executive order had not yet been implemented. In another sign of the chilly relationship with the U.S. and Canada, America's neighbor to the north is snubbing American-made technology. Rory O'Neill reports.
27: Canada will buy its new military early warning planes from Sweden's Saab Technologies, not Boeing. Prime Minister Mark Carney told a defense conference in Ottawa that Saab's Global Eye jets, quote, will be a key resource for the Canadian Armed Forces to detect and deter threats across the Arctic. Back in March, Carney vowed that Canada would no longer rely on the U.S. for protecting the vast Arctic territory.
25: I'm Michael Kastner.
0: Gigafactory Texas will produce Tesla's Roadster, which the company describes as an all-electric supercar. The Austin facility already makes the Cybertruck, the Model Y, and Cybercab. The company says it also plans to produce its Optimus robots there. The Roadster is the latest addition since Cybertruck rolled out in 2023. The National Weather Service confirms at least one tornado in Guadalupe County during Tuesday night's heavy weather. The federal agency says its damaged survey team found evidence of an EF1 touching down at about 10:20 p.m. near New Berlin. The tornado's complete path is still being mapped. City leaders are trying to limit large data center projects in El Paso. That's why the city council approved a measure to stop recruiting and incentivizing future data center projects. However, officials point out that measure doesn't necessarily ban data centers from coming to the city altogether. I'm Joe Morano.
1: It happens only once a year in Las Vegas.
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1: I-10 eastbound and westbound, not seeing any delays on that roadway. Now, we are seeing a four-minute delay on Mesa Street, northbound from Wyoming to Desert Boulevard, and a three-minute delay on Montana Avenue, westbound from Rich Beam over to George Dieter Drive. That's a look at the roadways.
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Hey, there's really good news. Crime is down in Los Angeles. It's safe to go back again. Is it really? I have to go spend a week this summer.

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1: I-10 eastbound and westbound, not seeing any delays on that roadway. Now, we are seeing a four-minute delay on Mesa Street, northbound from Wyoming to Desert Boulevard, and a three-minute delay on Montana Avenue, westbound from Rich Beam over to George Dieter Drive. That's a look at the roadways.
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6: Americans have felt like strangers in our own country in a way. And I think more and more people feel this. The language has changed. The values have changed. The story has changed. And there's no way you keep a republic alive if you can't even explain what a republic is. And if you talk to people, what's a republic? They have no idea. Who's the president? I don't know. They might know this president. They probably won't be able to tell you the vice president. The average person can't tell you the three branches of government. They can, they'll preach to you about rights, but they have you seen those videos where these people are on the street? I've got a right. And people, no, you really don't. You don't have that right, moron. Politics and elections matter, but none of it holds if the culture collapses underneath it. A nation survives because the nation remembers who it is. And that is why I created Torch. And that is why we are launching something for the first time, first dipping our toe into the water on education. This summer, America is turning 250. And I'm going to spend the summer on Torch, trying to help reclaim the story of the country together with you. It's a summer of education for America's 250, for the next 250. Beginning next month, we are going to launch a full educational series, and we start with the Bill of Rights. And every subscriber is going to receive an interactive lesson plan covering all 10 amendments that your family can study together. We really worked hard on these. And it's not about memorizing facts or dates or anything else. This is American apologetics. So you can have conversations with your kids and show them how to think, not what to think. And it will prepare them to have discussions, with people who disagree with them as they search for their own truth. Why do we protect speech that we hate? Can you defend that? Why restrain government power, especially when there is a real threat? How do free societies survive deep disagreement without tearing themselves apart? We tried to look at all of the conversations we're having or should have and tie them to the Bill of Rights. And that's what's happening all summer. That's one of the things. The questions that will shape our future, and our future must have the answers for them. We also created 10 original songs, one for each amendment, because kids will know these rights the same way earlier generations learned about Schoolhouse Rock. We created 10 songs. I think they're really great. And that shared memory of like Schoolhouse Rock, that means more than people realize. And because you asked for it, Torch subscribers are also going to receive the new commercial-free episodes of the American Story podcast, along with the first two chapters of the new dynamic audio version of Chasing Embers, a book that we put out a couple of years ago, was a favorite with families. People asked, and it was because I didn't have the time. When are you going to put out the audiobook? We're putting it out, but in a very different way. I think you're going to love. I deeply believe in this project because I deeply believe in our country, and our country is in trouble. America still produces brave people, honest people, strong families, and citizens who want to leave something better behind for their children. If you're one of those people, this summer is about finding each other again. The summer of 250 begins in June. Join the mission now at glenbeck.com/torch.
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11: The U.S. and Iran have reportedly reached a deal to extend the ceasefire pending President Trump's final approval. Axios reports the two countries have reached an agreement on a 60-day memorandum of understanding. It would lead to more intense negotiations on Iran's nuclear program. This would represent a significant development after talks appeared to stall and the two countries recently launched new strikes. Earlier today, U.S. Central Command accused Iran of violating the ceasefire with an attack on Kuwait. No survivors are expected to be found after a chemical tank imploded at a paper mill in Longview, Washington, Tuesday. Two people have been confirmed dead, nine are missing, and are presumed dead. Governor Bob Ferguson said the tank implosion at Nippon Dyno Wave is the deadliest industrial accident in the state's modern history. Another index on inflation shows a big jump in prices. Daria Albinger has details.
12: It's the inflation report that the Federal Reserve, not to mention its new chair, Kevin Warsh, prefer, and it shows a big jump in prices. The Commerce Department says the Personal Consumption Expenditures Index, or PCE, shows prices rose last month at an annual rate of 3.8%, up from 3.5% in March and 2.8% in February. It's the biggest jump in nearly 3 years. The increase was driven in part by rising energy prices as the war in Iran continues.
11: Millions across the southeast are set to get slammed by rounds of rain today. A level 1 out of 4 flash flood threat is in place for a corridor stretching from eastern Kansas to parts of the Gulf Coast to the Atlantic coasts. The threat is expected to continue tomorrow. This surge of precipitation comes just days before the start of the Atlantic hurricane season. Nicolas Cage said he legally changed his name last year to Nicolas Cage. Born Nicholas Kim Coppola, Cage is the nephew of famous filmmaker Francis Ford Coppola. Years ago, he chose Cage as his last name to avoid claims of nepotism, a name he says was inspired by the Marvel superhero Luke Cage and composer John Cage. I'm Chris Caraggio.
13: The FAA is investigating a helicopter crash in Denton County that injured 2 people on Monday. County emergency crews responded around 9 a.m. to the crash near Texas Motor Speedway. They found the helicopter lying on its side and 2 people who had been hurt. The FAA says the helicopter was damaged during a hard landing. The 2 injured were hospitalized. The FAA is also demanding a mishap investigation over a recent SpaceX launch. Michael Kastner has our story.
14: The investigation must be submitted before SpaceX can launch Starship Flight 13. An initial post-mission write-up says the vessel was unable to light all planned engines during what was called a partial boost-back burn. SpaceX listed 9 potential causes for review, while the FAA says they need assurance a return flight would not impact public safety before the grounding is lifted.
13: I'm Joe Morano.
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2: The Professional Women's Hockey League has announced the three finalists for the 2026 PWHL Billie Jean King MVP Award, which goes to the player most valuable to their team's success during the regular season. 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
10: 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Next week on Netflix, Wednesday, the debut of the docuseries Michael Jackson, The Verdict. Next Thursday on Netflix, the premiere of the British documentary film, The Murder of Rachel Nichol, as well as the new British drama based on that story called The Witness. Next Friday, the launch of the Netflix romantic comedy movie Office Romance, starring Jennifer Lopez and Brett Goldstein. Next Tuesday on Hulu, the start of the new Mindy Kaling-created comedy Not Suitable for Work. Next Tuesday, over on Paramount Plus, the debut of the docuseries Devotion, Obedience or Betrayal. Next Wednesday on Amazon Prime Video, the fifth season premiere of Clarkson's Farm, as well as season four of the animated drama The Legend of Vox Machina. Next Friday on Apple TV, the launch of the new drama series Cape Fear, starring Amy Adams, Javier Bardem, and Patrick Wilson. Next Friday on Hulu, the stand-up special Hannah Burner, None of My Business. Over on Amazon Prime Video, the debut of the documentary film Groundswell. And next Sunday on AMC Plus, the third season launch of Anne Rice's Interview with the Vampire.
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0: Welcome back in. Clay and Buck rolling through the Thursday edition of the program. We got a couple of different callers who want to weigh in. I'll hit those. Top of the next hour, by the way, we're going to be joined by Senator Eric Schmidt of Missouri. We've got Ann Coulter in the third hour along with Harmeet Dillon. So just FYI as we progress throughout the program. John in Florida, what you got for me?
1: Thanks for having me. The reason a lot of these parents are charged in these gun crimes is because majority of these firearms are stolen in either vehicle burglaries or residential burglaries. And some of them are stolen and not reported stolen because the owners of the firearms don't know their serial numbers.
0: Yeah, that's a good point, John. But what I'm saying is if you've got a 16-year-old and they are engaging in violent behavior with multiple firearms, let's say you've been, because a lot of times these kids are getting arrested multiple times. Should parents, should guardians be held responsible if their kids engage in violent behavior with firearms as minors? That's the question I'm asking. In Michigan and Georgia, we had parents charged and prosecuted. Thank you for the call. If we're trying to change things, Buck, again, there's only two ways to change behavior. One, get the kids not to do it, okay? And that would be ideal because they have individual responsibility for their own actions and their own decisions. The other one is get parents to be aware that they're going to be held responsible if their kids engage in this behavior. That, to me, seems to be the only two real ways to solve this if we want this violent behavior from teenagers to become less common.
2: VIP email from Bob. Buck, I agree with your assessment of the Iran deal. Spot on. They're playing a waiting game. It's frustrating to think public opinion is managing our war effort. Keep up the great work. Well, Bob, clearly, if you agree with me, I agree with you, and I think that's astute. And I hope I'm wrong on this, but we'll see.
0: Up next, talking to Eric Schmidt from Missouri will join us. Thanks for hanging.
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5: Hi, Michael. So many investors do find themselves with portfolios that are almost entirely domestic, you know, focused on U.S. stocks. Is this a moment to look beyond the U.S.?
6: Monica, fair question. The U.S. has been a remarkable place to invest, and that success has benefited portfolios. Many investors have the vast majority, sometimes virtually all of their stocks allocated to U.S. companies, often without realizing it. We call that home country bias, favoring what feels familiar. But long-term strategic allocations can include exposure to international developed markets with a smaller slice in emerging markets. This isn't a tactical call against the U.S. It's guidance to build a strategic allocation if your portfolio has drifted heavily.
5: So what's the case for doing this now? I mean, beyond just diversification. Are valuations part of it?
6: Valuations are a big part of it. The simplest gauge is the price-earnings ratio, or PE, what you pay for each dollar of company earnings. The higher the PE, the more you're paying for those profits. Right now, the U.S. market is richly valued, especially in the larger growth names. International developed and emerging markets have lower valuations, meaning paying less per dollar of earnings abroad. Over long horizons, the starting price matters. Earnings growth is improving abroad, and as we've discussed, AI is no longer just a U.S. story. And when we see volatility in U.S. stocks, the case for global diversification strengthens. We continue to counsel clients to consider diversifying across regions.
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11: A deal to extend the ceasefire has reportedly been reached by the U.S. and Iran. The deal is pending President Trump's final approval. Axios reports the two countries have reached an agreement on a 60-day memorandum of understanding. It would lead to more intense negotiations on Iran's nuclear program. Rain is in the forecast for millions across the southeast. A level 1 out of 4 flash flood threat is in place for a corridor that stretches from eastern Kansas and parts of the Gulf Coast to the Atlantic coasts. The threat is expected to continue tomorrow. A federal judge is allowing President Trump to move ahead with an executive order that puts limits on mail-in voting, Michael Kastner reports.
12: Trump signed an order back in March calling for a list of confirmed U.S. citizens eligible to vote in each state and requiring the U.S. Postal Service to only deliver ballots to voters on each state's approved mail-in ballot list. The Democratic Party filed for an injunction blocking the measure, saying it could disenfranchise millions of voters. A federal judge rejected the Democrats' request because the executive order had not yet been implemented.
11: Texas Senate Democratic candidate James Tallarico says his campaign brought in over $3 million after Republican Attorney General Ken Paxton won the GOP runoff. According to Tallarico's statement, the hall shattered grassroots fundraising records and sends a message that Texans deserve better than Paxton. Tallarico is calling for an improved economy, pay raises, and lower cost for gas, groceries, housing, and health care. Big shakeup in tennis. World number one Jannik Sinner is out of the French Open following an upset loss today to Juan Manuel Cerundolo. Sinner lost in 5 sets after struggling in the heat and receiving medical attention. The defeat snapped Sinner's 30-match winning streak and ended his bid for a career Grand Slam at Roland Garros. So with Carlos Alcaraz out with a wrist injury, now Novak Djokovic is the only remaining contender with a Grand Slam singles title. I'm Chris Caraggio.
13: Senate Democrat candidate James Tallarico is crediting the working people of Texas for helping his campaign reach its largest fundraising haul within a one-day period. Tallarico announced today that his campaign brought in over $3 million after Republican Attorney General Ken Paxton won the GOP runoff against Senator John Cornyn. Bexar County residents reportedly won't be hit with a property tax hike to iron out the county's budget difficulties. County Manager David Smith told the Metro SA Chamber on Wednesday that he doesn't want to propose the first property tax increase in 30 years. All three MLS teams from Texas will return to the pitch following the World Cup. FC Dallas will visit the Portland Timbers. Austin FC will host Seattle Sounders FC, and Houston Dynamo FC will play host to DC United on July 22nd. I'm Jackie O'Brien.
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16: 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Eventually, despite rumors he'd been killed, I found Omar. 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Slowly, I got close to Omar. Closer than I ever thought I would. 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Or something darker? 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

0: Gabe, host of Our American Stories. In our next episode, Catherine Switzer shares the story of why she was attacked for running the Boston Marathon. 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

0: What is this band?
1: Producer Mike. Producer Mike has been he's been in the music scene for a long time. And Mike and the Mechanic. Is that your band? Is this your band? It's like a weekend gig for you? Producer Mike and the Mechanic?
2: What if one of our producers had his own band and was just dropping his music?
1: We just found out now. I love it. All this time he's been putting his own tracks in the mix.
2: I hesitate to say this because it's going to lead to some amazing AI. But during the commercial break, my wife texted me. She is listening right now. You and Buck have to go as Milli Vanilli for Halloween. And she says, if we do, that she will throw a big Halloween party. And I couldn't stop laughing because they had such ridiculous dreads. Are you in? I don't know whether you'll be Milli or Vanilli, and I don't know whether I'll be Milli or Vanilli. And I understand that they might not have been Milli and Vanilli, but otherwise there is no point of the whole name of the band. So are you in to be one half of the Milli Vanilli duo?
1: Are we just going to get absolutely roasted if we put fake dreads on? I think we could do fake dreads.
2: Adam Durst had dreads. I don't think we could, go with the blackface.
1: I think you mean Adam Duritz. There's Fred Durst and Adam Duritz.
2: Did I get it mixed up?
1: Well, yeah, one of them is the Counting Crows guy, and the other one is the Limp Bizkit guy, yeah. Because he had the soul patch, which you are not allowed to do. That's not allowed.
2: Soul patch is a good look.
1: Just because it's not a good look.
2: I think I'm in for Milli Vanilli. So Laura's listening. We can have the Halloween costume. Those images are going to be amazing.
1: No. I'm in. If we're doing this, I'm in. Yeah, no, I'm not going to wuss out. I'm not going to say I'm going to swim from Alcatraz and just bail because some person got eaten by a shark recently.
2: I have to say, I was thinking about that this morning again. I'm really thinking the sharks, it feels like more people are getting eaten than in the past. I feel like they are on the march. When we come back, Ann Coulter next.
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8: A deal to extend the ceasefire has reportedly been reached by the U.S. and Iran. The deal is pending President Trump's final approval. Axios reports the two countries have reached an agreement on a 60-day memorandum of understanding. It would lead to more intense negotiations on Iran's nuclear program. Rain is in the forecast for millions across the southeast. A level 1 out of 4 flash flood threat is in place for a corridor that stretches from eastern Kansas and parts of the Gulf Coast to the Atlantic coasts. The threat is expected to continue tomorrow. A federal judge is allowing President Trump to move ahead with an executive order that puts limits on mail-in voting, Michael Kastner reports.
9: Trump signed an order back in March calling for a list of confirmed U.S. citizens eligible to vote in each state and requiring the U.S. Postal Service to only deliver ballots to voters on each state's approved mail-in ballot list. The Democratic Party filed for an injunction blocking the measure, saying it could disenfranchise millions of voters. A federal judge rejected the Democrats' request because the executive order had not yet been implemented.
8: Texas Senate Democratic candidate James Tallarico says his campaign brought in over $3 million after Republican Attorney General Ken Paxton won the GOP runoff. According to Tallarico's statement, the hall shattered grassroots fundraising records and sends a message that Texans deserve better than Paxton. Tallarico is calling for an improved economy, pay raises, and lower cost for gas, groceries, housing, and health care. Big shakeup in tennis. World number one Jannik Sinner is out of the French Open following an upset loss today to Juan Manuel Cerundolo. Sinner lost in 5 sets after struggling in the heat and receiving medical attention. The defeat snapped Sinner's 30-match winning streak and ended his bid for a career Grand Slam at Roland Garros. So with Carlos Alcaraz out with a wrist injury, now Novak Djokovic is the only remaining contender with a Grand Slam singles title. I'm Chris Caraggio.
10: After winning their respective primaries, Representative Ken Paxton and Democrat James Tallarico are squaring off for November's election for U.S. Senate. Both candidates released new attack ads on Wednesday. Governor Abbott is ordering Texas universities to keep their tuition rates flat for the upcoming school year. Abbott told college and university presidents on Wednesday to maintain a tuition freeze he put in effect in 2023. The governor stated the directive applies to all public universities and colleges in Texas, including community colleges and health institutions. The San Antonio Spurs host the Oklahoma City Thunder for Game 6 of the Western Conference Finals tonight. Tip-off at the Frost Bank Center is at 7:30 this evening. Oklahoma is ahead 3-2 in the best-of-7 series. I'm Jackie O'Brien.
11: Hey there, I'm Jason Alexander, and this is my dear friend, Peter Tilden.
12: Hey, Jay. By the way, the script says best friend.
11: Yes, it does, Peter. Anyway, Peter and I met over 25 years ago and became really good friends.
12: Best friends.
11: Mm-hmm, because we had 2 things in common. Number one, we like to argue about everything. Driving, food, music.
12: No, we don't. And number two, when things annoy us or they perplex us or just don't seem to make any sense, whether it's something in the news or in our personal lives, we go, really, no, really.
11: And then we have to find answers.
12: So we created a podcast called Really, No, Really. It's about finding the answers to all the things that make us go, really? No, really. Jerry Seinfeld wondered why they refused to make the stall door go all the way to the floor in a public bathroom, but he didn't get an answer. We did, by reaching out to an expert.
11: And talking dogs. Really? No, really? We spoke to the pet parent of a dog who's become a social media star to find out if pressing buttons on a soundboard with a paw or a nose is truly communicating or they're just showing off.
12: Competitive eaters, they don't chew during competitions. How about that?
11: Really? No, really?
12: That's what we heard. So we spoke to some of the biggest champions of the hot dog eats hot dog world of competitive eating to get the answer. And those are just a few of the things we'll explore on the Really Know Really podcast with Jason Alexander and Peter Tobin.
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0: Welcome back in, Clay and Buck. We've got some cuts for you that we'll play of Scott Bessent, Treasury Secretary, up right now talking in the White House briefing room, answering questions about the Iran proposal and more. All of that we will bring to bear for you guys here when we come back. We're also scheduled to be joined by Harmeet Dhillon. She's suing UCLA, among many other schools, over DEI policies and more. Also a lot going on surrounding the admissions of programs in different medical schools and more. Again, Harmeet Dhillon, who heads up the Department of Justice Civil Rights Division, will be with us here momentarily. But first, I want to tell you, if you are out there right now and you are in the process of trying to decide what is a great gift for dad, and you're thinking to yourself, you know what, dad is not easy to shop for. There's lots of different moving parts. 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
2: After winning their respective primaries, Representative Ken Paxton and Democrat James Tallarico are squaring off for November's election for U.S. Senate. Both candidates released new attack ads on Wednesday. Governor Abbott is ordering Texas universities to keep their tuition rates flat for the upcoming school year. Abbott told college and university presidents on Wednesday to maintain a tuition freeze he put in effect in 2023. The governor stated the directive applies to all public universities and colleges in Texas, including community colleges and health institutions. The San Antonio Spurs host the Oklahoma City Thunder for Game 6 of the Western Conference Finals tonight. Tip-off at the Frost Bank Center is at 7:30 this evening. Oklahoma is ahead 3-2 in the best-of-seven series. I'm Jackie O'Brien.
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0: Of your Weather Center, I'm forecaster Hannah Freskis. Happy Thursday, everyone. High temperature for El Paso today, 92, 89 for Las Cruces, sitting under partly sunny skies. Will be breezy at times, coming from the south-southwest at 5 to 15 miles per hour. Later this afternoon, tracking a very light 10% chance of isolated showers passing through the borderland, but majority of us will stay dry. For your full forecast, head over to our website, kfoxtv.com. Reporting from the KFOX 14 Severe Weather Center, I'm forecaster Hannah Freskis.
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3: Daphne Caruana Galizia was a Maltese investigative journalist and blogger who spent her life fighting for truth, justice, and decency in a country overrun by corruption. 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

0: Welcome back in. Encourage you, as always, go subscribe to the podcast. Our thanks to Senator Eric Schmidt and Coulter Harmeet Dillon. We'll have some fun tomorrow with a couple of different stories that are circulating. Jill Biden says she thought Joe Biden had a stroke in a CBS interview. And I just saw that the New York Times, its lead story, is that Democrats are furious now at Dr. Jill Biden for bringing this story back up. I did want to hit a couple of things. One, Buck, this is Ken Paxton's campaign ad against Tallarico. It has now been released. This is Texas. This is not. I encourage you guys to watch it, but listen to this. Cut 24.
1: This is Texas. This is not.
2: There are many more than two biological sexes. In fact, there are six.
1: This is Texas. This is not.
3: The American flag is such a complicated symbol for most of us.
1: This is Texas. This is not.
4: They're going to call me a radical leftist.
1: This is Texas. This is not.
5: Something that you love that's not family or friends.
6: I love, I'm just saying this because it's on my mind, the trans children.
1: This is Texas. This is not.
7: Our southern border should be like our front porch. There should be a giant welcome mat out front.
1: This is Texas. This is not.
7: It is now existential that we try to reduce our meat consumption. I am proud to say that our campaign has officially become a non-meat campaign.
1: This is Texas. This is not.
8: I don't think you can win a Senate race in Texas if you're a vegan. Whether that's fair or not, I don't think, by the way, I think it's fair, but I don't think you can. I don't think you can. I just think people are like, what? What do you mean?
0: He is just so out of touch. I think that you're going to see Democrats start to run from this. I think Graham Plattner, they know that they need to appeal to men better, but they don't know how to do it. And they end up picking people that are even worse than if they just picked. Look, they're trying to fix a problem that they don't have the key for. And so they end up making it worse, which is like me trying to fix something that's broken at the house. Right. Sometimes you just have to say, hey, we don't have the key for this. Let's find somebody else.
8: I mean, James Tallarico is kind of a lesbian communist view of a Texas preacher. You know what I'm saying? Like, it makes no sense.
0: Totally.
8: Good email here,
0: by the way. This is from one of our listeners, Horace, 73-year-old. Let's see. He says, 73% of black kids. We're talking about kids misbehaving. A lot of interesting comments on that, by the way. 73% of black kids born out of wedlock. Since most black fathers are not around, these kids, these are his words.
8: Wait, why are you skipping the best? The best part is, he says, Clay and Buck, I love your show. I'm a black Republican conservative. We got to give the context here. I thought I said that
0: at the top, black conservative. Did I not? I was trying it's a long email, so I wanted to get to the, he says, this is from the Reverend James Lee Patterson. 73% black kids born out of wedlock. Since most black fathers are not around, these kids never develop respect for authority. In fact, they grow to hate the impatience and pressure their mothers put on them. There's some interesting stats from, this is the author of Do Fathers Matter? When dads are absent during mother's pregnancy, baby more likely to be born prematurely, baby four times as likely to die in the first year. If the man is depressed, the child is eight times as likely to have behavior problems, 36 times as likely to have difficulty getting along. Kids with dads around, less likely to become bullies. God bless you. God bless America. I just think this is a conversation we should have more. You're a dad now. I've been a dad for 18 years. I've got a kid graduating from high school today, so I'm headed to that ceremony here in a little bit. You talked about it yesterday. We've talked about it a lot. I don't think it's coincidental that pop culture has written dads largely out of the family experience, and that as a result, families without father figures present, kids do worse. And Buck, the data actually reflects girls do better without dads present in the household. Boys do far worse, which is kind of fascinating. Girls, because I think they see the mom as a strong maternal figure and do better. Boys don't have a parental role model as much.
8: Wait, better than both parents in the home?
0: No. But if you have a single parent household, girls do better in single parent households.
8: Oh, it's better off if you're a girl with the mom than a boy. Yeah, of course. Yeah, that makes
0: The data is actually
8: having two parents.
0: Well, yeah, totally. But dads who were involved. And I think it's a conversation that people are afraid to have because to that point, 73% of black kids are born in households without a dad present. When we come back tomorrow, Jill Biden also, Buck's fired up about this, dining options without kids present, 75% are in favor of it.
8: Injected into my veins. We'll talk about this.
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15: The U.S. and Iran have reportedly reached a deal to extend the ceasefire pending President Trump's final approval. According to multiple reports, the two countries have reached an agreement on a 60-day memorandum of understanding. It would lead to more intense negotiations on Iran's nuclear program. Fox News reports the deal calls for the U.S. blockade in the Strait of Hormuz to be lifted, for all mines to be removed within 30 days. This would represent a significant development after talks appeared to stall, and the two countries recently launched new strikes. Earlier today, U.S. Central Command accused Iran of violating the ceasefire with an attack on Kuwait. Two people are confirmed dead and nine are still missing after a chemical tank imploded at a paper mill in Longview, Washington on Tuesday. NBC's Morgan Chesky reports officials don't expect to find any survivors at the site.
16: Footage from inside the plant shows that in some cases it crushed vehicles, flipped over trucks, and that is what's making it difficult for crews to kind of get back into that area to locate the 9 employees that are still missing.
15: 7 other employees are hospitalized. The tank contained 900,000 pounds of a noxious chemical mixture used in making paper. Governor Bob Ferguson says the tank implosion at Nippon Dynaway Packaging is likely the deadliest industrial accident in the state's modern history. 7 men trapped in a cave in northern Laos are being brought oxygen tanks. State-run news in Laos says the men entered the cave last week looking for gold but got trapped after heavy rain triggered a landslide. A Thai volunteer group is now helping to extract the men and says more oxygen tanks will be needed to complete the mission. An investigation on whether E. Jean Carroll committed perjury during testimony linked to her 2 lawsuits against President Trump is being investigated by the DOJ. That's according to multiple reports. Carroll accused him of sexual assault in the 1990s, which the president has denied, and has also taken him to court over defamation claims. Trump has appealed a $5 million judgment awarded in the sexual abuse case. I'm Chris Caraggio.
17: After winning their respective primaries, Representative Ken Paxton and Democrat James Tallarico are squaring off for November's election for U.S. Senate. Both candidates released new attack ads on Wednesday. Governor Abbott is ordering Texas universities to keep their tuition rates flat for the upcoming school year. Abbott told college and university presidents on Wednesday to maintain a tuition freeze he put in effect in 2023. The governor stated the directive applies to all public universities and colleges in Texas, including community colleges and health institutions. The San Antonio Spurs host the Oklahoma City Thunder for Game 6 of the Western Conference Finals tonight. Tip-off at the Frost Bank Center is at 7:30 this evening. Oklahoma is ahead 3-2 in the best-of-7 series. I'm Jackie O'Brien.
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1: Betsy Ann Nagoski, who runs the Canary Records label.
0: A friend of mine said that what he loves is being the guy standing at the edge of the cliff, waving his arms, going, wait, no, let me look at those first before you throw them away. I think there might be some good stuff in there. I think there might be some stories. I don't think we should throw all those away yet.
1: We have a season, 10 episodes of stories from that realm, of things that were just barely saved, and in some cases, not saved at all. A bizarre tale of two infamous New Yorkers.
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0: house. And, you know, I get updates. I mean, I can't believe it's been 5 years. You know, I said it at the time, and I said this last night to Mark, and I think I say it on the podcast too, is I can't believe it's been 5 years. I just can't. And I remember saying at the time, is this whole story, and I went into it with Mark last night, on, I got David Limbaugh, Rush's brother. He's maybe one of the most dynamic Christian apologetic authors in the country. He writes amazing best-selling books. And he's been my agent my whole career, going back to, you know, my first radio contract, for crying out loud. And he's a dear, dear friend of both me and Mark. He also represents Mark. I don't think this is any surprise that I'm revealing here. And we've had David on the program many times. And love David. He's got a heart of gold. And Rush's niece, Kristen, was my assistant for a while until, you know, she had a bunch of kids and she's now raising them all. And we stay in constant contact. We think the world of her. And anyway, we were just talking about what I said. Well, first of all, the day I got a heads up just moments before Rush was about to announce that he had been diagnosed with stage 4 advanced lung cancer. And I'm like, it hit me like a ton of bricks. And he said, I couldn't tell you. Obviously, I'm sworn to secrecy for my brother. However, I am aware that he's going to make this announcement. It's not going to be that long. And then this is now, you're going to be on the air. And I'm sure that this is, you know, I wanted you to give you at least a little heads up to prepare. And I listened to that announcement by Rush with Mark on the phone. We were both crying. I mean, because he's had such a profound influence on all of us. And there's nobody that could ever replace him, which is what I said at the time. But you knew when you heard it that it was a death sentence. And, you know, and people, I remember Sweet Baby James would always bring me in the commentary of people like on chat boards and Free Republic back in the day. Oh, now yeah. It's X. And, mm-hmm. and people are vicious. You can't read this or else, unless you really want to feel, you know, bad about yourself. And that's the danger for kids because they read this stuff and they get impacted by it. But I've had, you know, 35 years in the public eye of practice and I don't give a flying rip what any of these people say. And they do it often. And I'm like, good, I'm glad you know who I am. Fine. But anyway, that day we're listening and we're both upset. We're both, you know, we couldn't believe it. Because pretty much anybody that knows anything about stage 4 advanced lung cancer, that's kind of admitting that you're going to, that's a death sentence. And I look up at the clock and I know you were there. I know you were working that day. And I think I even said to you, I don't know what to say. I was trying to get my act together and wipe my
1: eyes.
0: Well,
1: we found out it was 2:54. So we literally had, 6 minutes before 3 and then, you know, another 5 before we went live. And I just think the whole studio, all of us were just like, all right, what do we do now? It was awful.
0: And many of his staff were still in New York and we're to this day. Mike Mamone works for, what did Rush call Mike? Bo Snerdly. I still love Bo Snerdly. I mean, how can you not love the greatest call screener in the history of call screening in terms of, he would fight with callers and be doing his own separate show, yelling at them, hanging up on them, screaming at them, cursing at them. It was
1: a show within a show.
0: It was the entertainment at the highest level. And we lost Kit Carson a lot of years ago. He's a great guy. And he just had a wonderful team. And Mike Mamone, who ran, you know, his board the entire time he was syndicated. And anyway, he's just had a profound impact on all of us. And then I just remember, I listened to the tone, the cadence, the pitch, the tenor that he had that day in making that announcement, which is probably one of the most challenging things anybody would ever have to do. And I just, in my head, I just said, follow that cadence. I didn't know what I was going to say. I never went back to listen to it. I never will listen to it. I don't want to listen to it. But I did say that nobody can ever replace him. I knew, you know, and I said that after he passed. I can't believe it was 5 years. I was so glad the president gave him the Medal of Freedom. And that was such a special day. And enormous. And he wasn't feeling well. And then here's the great thing. And I want everybody in this audience to know, because many of you that listen to talk radio, you know, obviously you knew Rush. Yes. When Sweet Baby James would hand me, you're no Rush Limbaugh. I'm like, you're right. You're absolutely right. There's only one Babe Ruth. And to be in the same lineup as Babe Ruth is a pretty cool thing. That's all I would say. And I said, I know what he would want from all of you. And that would be that we all double down, quadruple down, and fight for all the things that he believed deep down in his heart and in his soul. And, you know, and that's what we try to do on the show every day. Do our part and up our game and do our best. And there are crazy people, even within our movement, that are saying the most insane things that I know Rush would never agree with, ever, under any circumstances. But putting that aside, here was the most amazing part of that story, is what people didn't know is when he would fly and get his treatments. When you have cancer that severe, they half, maybe three quarters of the way kill you to try to save you or to extend your life. And Rush went through brutal, brutal treatments. And we learned something about Rush. Rush could have retired, had enough money for the rest of his life and then some. It wasn't about money for Rush at all. And then whether he was feeling well or not, as soon as he was able, we learned what Rush's bucket list was. To get back on the air, to be with his audience, you know, to express his views, to do, as he would say, what he was born to do, with talent on loan from God. A talent on loan from God. I mean, in his booming voice. And then Linda loves to tell the story the day I filled in. Once, the first time I filled in for Rush, it was a disaster.
1: I don't know why you don't like that story. That's a great story.
0: And don't you dare play the tape.
1: I'm not playing it. I know. I have the, trust me, I know I'm not allowed to play it. But I'm just saying.
0: In the middle of the opening monologue, and I'm beginning to finally feel comfortable. I know I don't get nervous doing radio. I don't get nervous doing TV. I don't get nervous doing the podcast. I just don't. Some people do. Some people have stage fright and they fight through it. Some people throw up before they ever have to give a public speech. It's just their routine. But I did feel it that day. I remember in the middle of the opening monologue of that show, and I'm thinking, oh my gosh, 600 stations are hearing me right now. And I wasn't syndicated at the time. And I just couldn't believe the microphone, the golden EIB mic, and it was gold. It just dropped off the mic stand. Just dropped. And I'm like, I put my head down and on this distorted position, just kept pushing through, finished the monologue, and I'm like, oh my gosh, what did I do? Rush didn't miss a beat. Here's about to come. Sean Hannity dented the golden EIB microphone. I mean, just tongue-in-cheek Rush. It was just great. I couldn't believe people were so stupid they thought it was sacrilegious when he said talent on loan from God. And I'm like, okay, think of the humility behind that statement. He's saying that if he has any talent, it comes from God. Some people are so humorless and dumb. And it just cracked me up. Or the people that would come to New York and be looking for the EIB building in New York City, in Midtown Manhattan. It never existed. There was no EIB building. We broadcast from the, quote, EIB building, which was 2 Penn Plaza above Madison Square Garden. That's where it was at the time. Not there anymore. But anyway, I don't know. I mean, you wonder. I'm sorry, what are you saying? Oh, yeah, I forgot that. No, actually, you're wrong. Sig Sauer. I want to remind people that it's the number one selling concealed carry pistol in America. By the way, I carry mine every day. You know, there's going to be a moment in time somebody in this audience is going to face some idiot that wants to kill you and kill your family. There's only one option in those moments, and that is the lethal option. And, you know, there's only about half of our fellow Americans that say they feel safe in their state, their town, their city. And Sig Sauer, they have a 270-year history of precision craftsmanship, reliability, all made in America. They have brought American manufacturing back. The P365 is made in Live Free or Die, New Hampshire, like all Sig Sauers. Now, Sig is the largest manufacturer in the state of New Hampshire. They have nearly 4,000 employees. Almost half of them are former military. 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I carry it every day. Sweet baby James does. Linda does. 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Sweet baby James, he has several. I have several. Linda has the P365 Rose Special Edition, whatever that is. I don't know, but that's what she has. You can check it out at your local range. 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They'll give you a discount and a list of dealers where you may be. Anyway, so Levin's on the podcast. We do talk about that and a lot of other stuff. And, you know, what does it really mean? Where did Levin, you know, get this knowledge, this desire to study our framers, our founders, and the great philosophers, you know, that influence the thought of these amazing people, which is kind of appropriate considering it's the 250th anniversary of our great country. And I can tell you this, and it's one of those things in life, like maybe some of us thought that Rush would be there forever. And maybe you thought your parents would be there, your grandparents would be there forever. Or the things that we take for granted every single day in life, I believe this is the greatest single best country God ever gave man. I really believe that. I know that to be true. And it is, you know, this is why we're in this battle over, you know, statism, socialism, communism, whatever you, a new Green Deal-ism. And the Democrats want to shove it down our throat with false promises of cradle to grave, womb to the tomb. It has been tried, and whatever form, whatever name, whatever manifestation it is taken on, it always ends the same way, always, without fail. And that is unfulfilled promises, more poverty than when you started, and a loss of freedom in the name of false security. And I say it often, how are your government schools doing? Not too good. More per capita we spend on kids and education than any industrialized country, and we're like 40th in results. You can't screw up that bad in life. Or, you know, how's the lockbox, the Social Security lockbox doing? They squandered it. They raided it. You know, how's government health care doing? A disaster. Every promise. Keep your doctor, keep your plan, save money. Well, okay. Millions lost their doctors. Millions lost their plans. And the average American saving over paying over 300% more. It's madness. You know, now I do love our Department of War, and we need the biggest, baddest, toughest, meanest military on the face of the earth to protect and preserve freedom for future generations. You know, just like I have no desire to argue with idiots that don't understand we can't pass on to our children and grandchildren a nuclear armed Iran. Didn't say it's going to be easy. Donald Trump doesn't know what it means to take on something easy. He does what no other president in our lifetime has ever done. He takes on everything that is challenging, difficult, hard, but also the right thing to do. That makes him consequential and transformational. And I believe that will define his presidency. Now we'll get into the latest, the updates that we have as it relates to Iran coming up. Well, you know, and look at where we're, look at the Democratic Party. Look at James Tallarico. We'll play this later, trying to back off every crazy. There are six genders. I'm running a vegan campaign. Let's put a welcome mat on the southern border. God is non-binary. Good luck in Texas. Not going to work with the lunatic, you know, Nazi tattooed moron in Maine, or the idiot that's running in Michigan for the Democrats, or AOC, or Mamdani, or the squad, or Bernie, Grandpa Bernie, or, you know, Pocahontas, Elizabeth Warren. The party's been taken over by nutcases. They're crazy. In Seattle, the socialist mayor declared that she won't investigate fraud. Of course, they're going to have a wealth tax out there, too. And then, you know what the net result is? More mass migration out of blue states into free states. And wait till I tell you the story what Exxon's doing. They're leaving New Jersey, going to Texas. That's the headline. We'll give you more on that. $6,000 an ounce. Now, that is the price experts are predicting for gold in 2026. I've been investing in gold ever since I could save money. Just a small amount, small percentage of my portfolio. Now, we all watch gold climb higher and higher over the last few years. I love the show, what is it called? Gold Rush. 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And, you know, I'm watching the season where gold went up to $3,800 an ounce. Anyway, JP Morgan, they are predicting $6,300 an ounce. 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
8: There was a murder in Central Ohio that many people still don't want to talk about. The man who committed that crime once sat on death row. But now, he's on the run. His name is Lester Eubanks. Lester didn't tunnel out of prison or scale a stone wall. On a December morning in 1973, he and a small group of inmates were granted permission to walk outside prison walls. His handcuffs were taken off. He changed into civilian clothing. And he and three others were driven to a local mall. They were told they could wander the stores and were asked to return to a designated meeting spot. Hours later, all the inmates came back, except Lester Eubanks, and he hasn't been seen since.
9: He had a full plan. The guy had a plan.
10: I was just astounded that this could actually happen.
8: There were many years when it seemed like no one was even looking for Lester, but recently, his whereabouts have become the focus of the U.S. Marshals Service, the federal agents who track fugitives. The case is testing the marshals.
9: Those nine lives are running out, and we're going to catch up with Lester.
8: And is being urged on by those hurt most by Lester's crime.
11: He's had enough free time. He confessed to the crime, and his time is up.
8: I'm Sunny Hostin with ABC News. Over the past year, a team from the ABC News Investigative Unit joined the search for Lester Eubanks. They uncovered new leads, possible sightings, and at every turn found resistance from those who want Lester Eubanks to be forgotten. What they've uncovered is a case that's about more than murder. It's about family loyalty, a life on the run, and a first-hand look and how the U.S. Marshals are trying to solve one of the oldest fugitive cases in American history. Now, they may be closer than ever. From ABC News.
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0: All right, we have Jim Jordan coming up and the latest on Iran as we continue. All right, everybody cares about health, wellness, fitness, nutrition, and so many of us are guessing our way through our health, guessing what foods to eat, what supplements to take, wondering why some things make us feel better than others. 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And from there, Viome then creates a personalized food and supplement plan designed specifically for your body. Right, Linda? 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
1: 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You can send it right in.
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15: The White House has no update related to multiple reports that say the U.S. and Iran have reached a deal to extend the ceasefire. Today, Treasury Secretary Scott Bessent spoke to reporters from the White House press room and was peppered with questions about the possible deal.
16: President Trump has made it very clear, he talked about it at the cabinet meeting, that he has several red lines. And Iran has to turn over their highly enriched uranium. They cannot pursue a nuclear weapon.
15: Bessent would only say any deal would have to be subject to the president's approval. He was filling in for Press Secretary Caroline Leavitt, who is on maternity leave. According to the reports, the two countries have a 60-day memorandum of understanding that would reopen the Strait of Hormuz and start more intense negotiations on Iran's nuclear program. No survivors are expected after a chemical tank implosion Tuesday at a Longview, Washington paper mill. Two people are confirmed dead, nine are missing and presumed dead, and seven are hospitalized. Governor Bob Ferguson called it the deadliest industrial accident in modern state history. The White House is confirming a push to create a $250 bill with President Trump's face on it. Wendy Swanson has more.
17: Treasury Secretary Scott Bessent told reporters on Thursday he is aware of legislation that would allow a living president to be featured on U.S. paper currency. Laws currently require a person to be dead before they can be on currency. Bessent says right now it's all in the hands of lawmakers, but the Treasury is preparing in case the legislation is passed. I'm Wendy Swanson.
15: Vice President J.D. Vance has congratulated the U.S. Air Force Academy class of 2026 in his commencement address. He told more than 900 new Air Force and Space Force officers to be proud, but sobered by their responsibility. He said they're entering a service in a new era of warfare. I'm Chris Karagi.
18: Thermal Insulation and one of its managers are facing felony illegal dumping charges for allegedly leaving commercial trash on the side of the road in North Harris County. The company's facility in Houston was implicated in the dumping incidents, where excess insulation material and packaging were returned after deliveries. Surveillance footage caught employees using a forklift to unload debris from a rental truck. Thermal has since cleaned up the dumped debris voluntarily. Utility crews had to work to fix a water line break in McAllen. The city of Edinburgh says customers in the area had to experience and may be experiencing low water pressure until the main is fully repaired. The Spurs look to force Game 7 and avoid elimination tonight. San Antonio trails Oklahoma City 3-2 in the Western Conference Finals. Game 6 is this evening back at the Frostbank Center. Tip-off will be at 7:30. A potential Game 7 would be Saturday night back in OKC. I'm Joe Moran.
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1: Thermal Insulation and one of its managers are facing felony illegal dumping charges for allegedly leaving commercial trash on the side of the road in North Harris County. The company's facility in Houston was implicated in the dumping incidents, where excess insulation material and packaging were returned after deliveries. Surveillance footage caught employees using a forklift to unload debris from a rental truck. Thermal has since cleaned up the dumped debris voluntarily. Utility crews had to work to fix a water line break in McAllen. The city of Edinburgh says customers in the area had to experience and may be experiencing low water pressure until the main is fully repaired. The Spurs look to force Game 7 and avoid elimination tonight. San Antonio trails Oklahoma City 3-2 in the Western Conference Finals. Game 6 is this evening back at the Frostbank Center. Tip-off will be at 7:30. A potential Game 7 would be Saturday night back in OKC. I'm Joe Morano.
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6: In another sign of the chilly relationship with the U.S. and Canada, America's neighbor to the north is snubbing American-made technology. Rory O'Neill reports.
7: Canada will buy its new military early warning planes from Sweden's Saab Technologies, not Boeing. Prime Minister Mark Carney told a defense conference in Ottawa that Saab's Global Eye jets, quote, will be a key resource for the Canadian Armed Forces to detect and deter threats across the Arctic. Back in March, Carney vowed that Canada would no longer rely on the U.S. for protecting the vast Arctic territory.
6: A Google employee is being charged with insider information betting on the prediction platform Polymarket to make $1.2 million. Liz Warner explains.
8: Google software engineer Michelle Spagnolo federally charged Wednesday in a New York court with commodities and wire fraud and money laundering connected to the Polymarket betting platform. Prosecutors say he used an account under the name Alpha Raccoon to bet correctly that Google's most searched person in 2025 would be the singer known as David. He was released on $2.2 million bond. It's not the first time Polymarket's encountered legal trouble.

0: Tickets were bought based on stadium maps, only for more premium seating to be released within the same categories at a later date. And fans who originally bought tickets say they were relegated to less favorable seats.
1: They're also investigating complaints about prices in general. I'm Monica Nelson with your consumer and business news.
2: 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What happened today in sports history on iHeartRadio?
3: What's shaking, fellow sports fans? It's Andy West. Let's take a look back on this day in sports history, May 28th. We'll start off in 1946 and the first night game ever played at Yankee Stadium. The Yankees lost to the Washington Senators 2-1 in front of 49,917 fans. Jumping ahead today in 2006, Barry Bonds passes Babe Ruth on the all-time home run list as he hits the 715th home run of his major league career. An amazing feat, but his stunning stats will always be tarnished by his alleged use of performance-enhancing drugs. And today in 2016, Klay Thompson makes a playoff record 11 three-pointers, scores 41 points, and the defending champion Golden State Warriors force a seventh game in the Western Conference Finals with a 108-101 victory over the Oklahoma City Thunder. They'd win Game 7 to move on to the finals.
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10: Multiple reports that the U.S. and Iran have reached a deal to extend the ceasefire have not been confirmed by the White House. Today, Treasury Secretary Scott Bessent would only tell White House reporters that any deal would have to be subject to President Trump's approval. According to reports, the two countries have a 60-day memorandum of understanding that would reopen the Strait of Hormuz and start more intense negotiations on Iran's nuclear program. The southeast soaking is expected to continue as millions in the region hunker down for what could be days of thunderstorms. A level 1 out of 4 flash flood threat is in place for a corridor that stretches from eastern Kansas and parts of the Gulf Coast to the Atlantic coasts. The threat is expected to continue into the weekend. All three major averages are closing at record highs to end the day on Wall Street. It comes after reports that the U.S. and Iran had reached a deal to extend the ceasefire. Oil prices also pulled back, with West Texas Intermediate crude oil futures last trading below $89 a barrel, while Brent futures was trading about $93 a barrel. At the closing bell, the Dow Jones climbed 24 points to 50,668. The S&P 500 gained 43 points to 7,563, and the NASDAQ rose 242 points to 26,917. With 5 days to go until the primary election, Javier Becerra and Steve Hilton are still the favorites to advance in the race for California governor. Daniel Martindale has more.
11: That's according to the latest poll from the Public Policy Institute of California. Becerra, a Democrat, is favored by 23% of likely voters. Hilton, a Republican, is favored by 20% of likely voters. Billionaire Democrat Tom Steyer is in third place with 15% support. He's followed by Republican Riverside County Sheriff Chad Bianco with 13% support and former Democratic Congresswoman Katie Porter with 12% support. They're the only candidates polling in the double digits.
10: And tonight in San Antonio, it's game 6 of the NBA's Western Conference Finals. The Thunder lead the Spurs 3-2. I'm Chris Garagi.
12: Thermal Insulation and one of its managers are facing felony illegal dumping charges for allegedly leaving commercial trash on the side of the road in North Harris County. The company's facility in Houston was implicated in the dumping incidents, where excess insulation material and packaging were returned after deliveries. Surveillance footage caught employees using a forklift to unload debris from a rental truck. Thermal has since cleaned up the dump debris voluntarily. Utility crews had to work to fix a water line break in McAllen. The city of Edinburgh says customers in the area had to experience and may be experiencing low water pressure until the main is fully repaired. The Spurs look to force Game 7 and avoid elimination tonight. San Antonio trails Oklahoma City 3-2 in the Western Conference Finals. Game 6 is this evening back at the Frostbank Center. Tip-off will be at 7:30. A potential Game 7 would be Saturday night back in OKC. I'm Joe Moreno.
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1: I-10 eastbound and westbound, not seeing any delays on that roadway. Now, we are seeing a four-minute delay on Mesa Street northbound from Wyoming to Desert Boulevard, and a three-minute delay on Montana Avenue westbound from Rich Beam over to George Dieter Drive. That's a look at the roadways.
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1: This is Victoria Valderrama with your KFOX 14 morning news update. The city of El Paso has released its preliminary 2027 budget, and officials say a loss in revenue and rising costs are creating a major challenge. City leaders say El Paso lost about $16 million in revenue this year, including $11 million from property tax relief. At the same time, costs for utilities, labor, and public safety continues to rise. To help balance the budget, the city plans to cut or leave unfunded nearly 360 vacant positions. Officials say positions already in the hiring process will not be affected. The El Pasoans Fighting Hunger Food Bank is helping people launch new careers. Yesterday, the food bank unveiled a newly redesigned learning space for its Spark training program. It's a partnership with Cummins Incorporated. Organizers say this upgraded facility is designed to be hands-on and help people prepare for jobs in logistics and warehousing. I'm Victoria Valderrama with your KFOX 14 morning news updates.
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1: I-10 eastbound and westbound, not seeing any delays on that roadway. Now, we are seeing a four-minute delay on Mesa Street, northbound from Wyoming to Desert Boulevard, and a three-minute delay on Montana Avenue, westbound from Rich Beam over to George Dieter Drive. That's a look at the roadways.
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11: The Spurs will try to stave off elimination tonight and force a Game 7 in the Western Conference Finals at home in Game 6. They trail the Thunder 3-2. On the diamond, the Astros look to leave Arlington with a series victory over the Rangers with Spencer Arrighetti on the hill. And top-ranked

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7: 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Under Fuse, the team has a record of 17 wins, 36 losses, and 14 draws. 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
8: All three major averages are closing at record highs to end the day on Wall Street. It comes after reports that the U.S. and Iran had reached a deal to extend the ceasefire. It would start more intense negotiations on Iran's nuclear program. Oil prices also pulled back, with West Texas Intermediate crude oil futures last trading below $89 a barrel, while Brent futures was trading about $93 a barrel. At the closing bell, the Dow climbed 24 points to 50,668. The S&P 500 gained 43 points to 7,563. And the NASDAQ rose 242 points to 26,917. However, there's been no confirmation from the White House about the multiple reports regarding a deal to extend the ceasefire. Today, Treasury Secretary Scott Bessent spoke to reporters from the White House press room and would only say that any deal would have to be subject to President Trump's approval. According to reports, the two countries have a 60-day memorandum of understanding that would reopen the Strait of Hormuz. I'm Chris Caraggio.
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1: Mesa Street from Wyoming to Desert Boulevard, looking at a 15-minute ride in both directions. Also getting some slowing on Montana westbound from Waco Tanks to TRSD Road, seeing a 3-minute delay there. And Montana westbound from Hawkins Boulevard to Gateway Boulevard is also looking at a 3-minute delay at this time. However, I-10 is looking clear along with Patriot Freeway and Liberty Expressway. I'm Lauren Phillips, El Paso Traffic.
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17: Hey, this is Jamie Loftus, and this is my new weekly show, 16th Minute of Fame, the podcast where every episode I take a closer look at an internet character of the day. Who were they? What made them so notorious? How did the internet, or sometimes the algorithm, choose them? And what does a person do when they're suddenly confronted with more attention than the human psyche can handle? Take The Dress, a story that went uber viral in early 2015 in spite of being, well, kind of a boring optical illusion. A mother of the bride in Scotland took a picture of a dress she was thinking about wearing to her daughter's wedding. But she saw the dress as blue with black lace, and her daughter saw it as white with gold lace. One BuzzFeed post later, every single person on the internet was talking about the dress. But to me, the dress is a story about the last couple of months when the internet was still sort of fun. It was shortly before the stories that spread across the internet stopped being driven by exploited millennials with useless arts degrees and started being decided by algorithms hell-bent on growing internet usership at all costs. And on a long enough timeline, the story of the dress is one entangled with abuse and media exploitation. Internet history is a tricky thing to be invested in. It feels like every time a bad with business billionaire buys up another platform, history starts being erased. With the team at Cool Zone Media, we're taking these characters' 16th minute of fame to see what their moment meant to them and what it says about us.
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18: He's here. He's here. Now, broadcasting from the underground command post, deep in the bowels of a hidden bunker, somewhere under the brick and steel of a nondescript building, we've once again made contact with our leader, Mark.

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1: Mesa Street from Wyoming to Desert Boulevard, looking at a 16-minute ride in both directions. Also seeing just a little bit of slowing on Loop 375 southbound from Montana to I-10, looking at a 13-minute delay. However, I-10 is looking clear in both directions, and we have no slowing on Patriot Freeway or Liberty Expressway. We also have no accidents to report. I'm Lauren Phillips, El Paso Traffic.
2: This is Lee Habib, host of Our American Stories. In our next episode, we'll hear about the night two H-bombs fell on North Carolina from the man who dismantled them. You won't want to miss the next episode of Our American Stories.
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0: 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Many central banks are quietly diversifying away from the dollar, adding hundreds of tons to their reserves. Large institutions poured in the second biggest inflow on record, and barring coin demand, hit a 12-year high. Meanwhile, mine supply grew just 1%. 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
2: Hey, everyone. This is Robert Ogin with your KFOX 14 News Update. One person is dead after a house fire and explosion in Las Cruces. It happened this morning. According to Las Cruces police, it was reported at about 11 a.m. at a duplex in the 2600 block of Fairway Drive near Memorial Medical Center. It led to the partial collapse of the home. Officials say they found a person dead inside. The victim has not been identified. The city of El Paso says hundreds of vacant jobs will be cut and property taxes will likely go up as the city works to balance its budget for next year. According to the chief financial officer, the city is cutting 300 vacant positions from all departments as it tries to adjust to rising costs and expiring federal funding. The city is actively recruiting for about 100 positions, and those will continue to be filled, including police and fire. But officials say the owner of an average home in El Paso should expect to pay an additional $105 in property taxes. This has been your KFOX 14 News Update.
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1: Mesa Street from Wyoming to Desert Boulevard, looking at a 16-minute ride in both directions. Also seeing just a little bit of slowing on Loop 375 southbound from Montana to I-10, looking at a 13-minute delay. However, I-10 is looking clear in both directions, and we have no slowing on Patriot Freeway or Liberty Expressway. We also have no accidents to report. I'm Lauren Phillips, El Paso Traffic.
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8: From the KFOX 14 Severe Weather Center, I'm Chief Meteorologist Brad Montgomery. We'll see partly cloudy, breezy to windy conditions again for your Friday. Warm during the afternoon for sure, with a high around 93 degrees. Less windy for the weekend. Mostly sunny on Saturday with a high around 92. We'll see mostly sunny skies Sunday with a hotter high around 95. Still watching for storm chances next week. From KFOX 14 Severe Weather Center, I'm Chief Meteorologist Brad Montgomery.
9: This is Lee Habib, host of Our American Stories. In our next episode, we'll hear about the night 2 H-bombs fell on North Carolina from the man who dismantled them. You won't want to miss the next episode of Our American Stories.
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1: Mesa Street from Wyoming to Desert Boulevard, looking at a 5-minute delay in both directions. And we're seeing some slowing on Montana eastbound from Paisano to Gateway Boulevard, looking at a 12-minute ride there. However, I-10 is looking clear in both directions, along with Patriot Freeway and Liberty Expressway. We also have no accidents to report. I'm Lauren Phillips, El Paso Traffic.
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1: I-10 eastbound from Executive Center Boulevard to Gateway Boulevard. Looking at an 8-minute ride right now. Also seeing some slowing on I-10 westbound from Loop 375 to Patriot Freeway. Seeing a 6-minute delay there. Also getting some slowing on Mesa Street from Wyoming Desert Boulevard. Right now it's a 16-minute ride in both directions. However, we have no accidents to report. I'm Lauren Phillips, El Paso Traffic.
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10: He's on.
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17: Deadliest industrial tragedy.
1: Bill Collins will not be performing at this year's Rock and Roll Hall of Fame induction ceremony despite being inducted for his solo work. Collins telling BBC Breakfast that he was asked to perform but turned it down, saying you've got to be match fit to do something like that, explaining he'd rather not do it after his voice could be shot following rehearsals. Collins is already in the Rock and Roll Hall of Fame as a member of Genesis. The 2026 induction ceremony is scheduled for November 14th in L.A. I play the tech close, my fingers on the trigger. Queen Latifah is teasing new music after a 16-year album hiatus. The rapper telling People that she's going to drop some music, adding, I've got all this music at home and I forgot y'all haven't heard it. Latifah teased that she'll be releasing music in multiple genres. In addition to the new music, the rapper will be inducted into the Rock and Roll Hall of Fame. Nicolas Cage says he legally changed his name last year to Nicolas Cage. Born Nicolas Kim Coppola, Cage is the nephew of famous filmmaker Francis Ford Coppola. He chose Cage as his last name to avoid claims of nepotism, a name he says was inspired by the Marvel superhero Luke Cage and composer John Cage. Dolly Parton is set to officially open her travel stop this summer. Dolly's Tennessean travel stop is a first-of-its-kind travel center experience featuring Dolly Barbecue, Dolly's Cup of Ambition Coffee, photo ops, and more. The stop will open June 24th in Cornersville, Tennessee, off I-65. That's entertainment. I'm Jennifer Bolsoni.
18: Of a hidden bunker somewhere under the brick and steel of a nondescript building, we've once again made contact with our leader, Mark Levin.
19: Hello, America. We're taking calls for another 30 minutes or so. Our number, 877-381-3811. 877-381-3811. Deal or no deal, America? The other thing I'm not seeing is any of the enforcement mechanisms. Rudy Giuliani posted the following. We love Rudy Giuliani. Iran's regime of terror has been vowing death to America endlessly for 47 years. They've slaughtered Americans and unresponded to acts of war over and over again. The American response was appeasement, encouraging further slaughter. When do we eliminate the regime? When do we eliminate the regime? Apparently never. We're not going to be able to contain them. We're not going to be able to manage them. And if they get 8 to 10,000 ballistic missiles, nothing we say or do is going to force them to do anything, even if they don't have a nuclear weapon. And if we open the floodgates of money to them, I don't care when we do it, the front end, middle, or at the end, that's exactly where that money's going, into more police state salaries for the butchers internally and so forth. I don't think we can have that. All right, let's go to some of the callers, Mr. Producer. Let's see here. Sorry, folks, I got to pull it up. All right, let's go to Bardia, our friend there from Dallas, Texas, the great WBAP. Go right ahead, please.
10: Hi, Mark. How are you?
19: I mean, I'm feeling great, but I'm not happy about this.
10: You're the same. All the Iranians feel the same way, too. We feel like we've been betrayed by Trump by the way he's making a deal. And this is going to be affected by the election because a lot of Iranians backing him up. And if he do that, I mean, he's going to be in big trouble on that part. But that's beside the point. The point is that I don't know why he doesn't talk to the crown prince. He's the opposition leader. And about 7-8 months ago, he started a program. He put one of those logos, a scanner, on the TV, and he told the people, especially the military in Iran, to scan it and send their information to him so he can build an army inside the country. So by the time comes, they can rise up and take care of this government.
19: I mean, who did that?
10: Boots on the ground. The crown prince did that.
19: Yeah, well, the crown prince is double dealing now. The crown prince is telling our administration, end this, make a deal. He's very much opposed to military action. Of course, Qatar's opposed to it because they have a foot in both camps and they are a terrorist regime. Turkey is having a lot of say. Erdogan, who's another Islamist mass killer. So all the whole Star Wars bar scene is out there. And you basically have the UAE, Israel, and that's it, who are saying, now this regime needs to be ended. Sad.
10: It needs to be ended, yeah. And one more thing about the courts that you were talking about. There is three group of courts in Iran and Iraq and in Turkey, which these three is a different group of courts. And maybe he gives weapons or whatever it is to the wrong one. Some of them, just like Arafat, they fill up their pocket and then they don't give money or anything.
19: Yeah,
10: to
19: but
10: the
19: you know what this tells me, Barty, is this. In the 80s, under our great CIA director back then, Bill Casey, we knew who to give weapons to and who not to. And if there wasn't anybody to give weapons to, we trained certain groups of people. Now, we've been putzing around with a ceasefire, so-called, for 6 weeks. A lot could have been accomplished, I think, in that period of time, quite frankly. I've not heard of anything. That doesn't mean it's not happening. But you've got tens of millions of people there, I don't have to tell you, who want their liberation. And all this talk about they need to rise up, they need to rise up. Who's kidding whom around here? They did rise up and they were slaughtered. They need to be able to defend themselves when they rise up. And they need to be able to go on the offensive. They could get air cover from the Israelis and our Air Force. We have all kinds of technology, monitoring technology. We can tell them what to hit, when to hit. I don't know that we've done any of that. If we have, it's the biggest secret I've ever seen.
10: Exactly.
19: All right. All right, Barty, I understand completely. I really do. Thank you very much. Let us go to Michael, Pittsburgh, Pennsylvania, the great WJAS. How are you?
11: Excellent, sir. Thank you for taking my call. I have a question, and that is, I think that, sadly, does anyone realize what happens if one of the guidance systems on one of these nuclear missiles goes wrong. Like, everyone keeps worrying about what happens if it hits Israel, what happens if it hits America. You know, like, they dismiss it out of hand.
12: Mm-hmm.
11: But the thing is, if something goes wrong, and mm-hmm. this ends up in Paris, or Detroit, or China, for that matter, we have a serious problem, you know, no matter where a nuke goes.
12: Mm-hmm.
11: And people seem to have forgotten, it's not just America. It's not just Israel. This is a worldwide problem. And mm-hmm. I don't understand. Do you see what I'm talking about?
19: I see what you're talking about, but here's the problem with what you're saying. If we have a significant part of the population that's not even concerned that it might hit America, they're not going to be concerned if it hits Botswana. Do you understand what I'm saying?
11: Yes, I do.
19: I don't think people take this seriously, or enough people do. Clearly this audience does, simply because it's never happened to us, or they've never seen it happen at all to anybody. So maybe they saw it on a film about the end of World War II or something like that, but that'll never happen to us. That can't happen to us. They'll never allow it to happen to us. And a lot of these people, young people in particular, they don't even know anything about 9/11. So, yes, it can happen.
11: Is reserved for, you know, yep. The movie The Day After is reserved for, you know, third world countries or something.
19: Mm-hmm. No, you're right. All right, brother. Thanks for your call. Let's go to Bill, Arlington, Texas, the great WBAP. Go right ahead, please.
15: Mark, I agree with everything you said about this war, and we should have ended it weeks ago. I'm a longtime Republican Party activist here in Texas. I'm very, very worried about the November election. I am worried that if Trump doesn't get this over with soon so oil prices can come back down and inflation can abate, you'll get to September. The polls will they'll ask the voters, are you better off today than you were a year ago? They'll say no, and we will.
19: But all that's true. All of that's absolutely true. But let me give you another scenario. We cut a deal. We call it the greatest deal of all deals, but it's a deal. And the fact is, the regime survives. And the Democrats, they're not going to say that's a great deal. What an accomplishment by Donald Trump. They're going to say the opposite. They're going to say the regime's still there. They still have the capacity in the future to make nuclear weapons. They still have thousands of ballistic missiles. That this war was, what do they call it? Whatever they call it. And so that can hurt us in the midterm elections, too.
15: Well, that's exactly what I'm saying. I completely agree with you. We have to end that regime now. And we have to replace it, with the people. The people need to be armed, just like you said. And they need to proceed to reestablish democracy in Iran.
19: Yeah, it just, even a 60-day negotiation period, that's two more months, for God's sakes.
15: Yeah, that's when I heard that, I freaked out because I think that this is going to doom us in the mid. And look, we've got a serious problem in Texas. We could lose a Senate seat.
19: I know. I'm so, you're right. You're 100% right about that one. Yep. All right, Bill. Keep up the good work, brother. We'll be right back.
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1: I-10 eastbound from Executive Center Boulevard to Gateway Boulevard. Looking at an 8-minute ride right now. Also seeing some slowing on I-10 westbound from Loop 375 to Patriot Freeway. Seeing a 6-minute delay there. Also getting some slowing on Mesa Street from Wyoming Desert Boulevard. Right now it's a 16-minute ride in both directions. However, we have no accidents to report. I'm Lauren Phillips, El Paso Traffic.
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1: I-10 eastbound from Patriot Freeway to Loop 375. Looking at a 15-minute ride right now. Also getting some slowing on I-10 westbound from Hunter Drive to Prospect Street. Seeing a 3-minute delay there. And Montana eastbound from Yarborough to Joe Battle is looking at a 5-minute delay. However, we have no accidents to report. I'm Lauren Phillips, El Paso Traffic.
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8: From the KFOX 14 Severe Weather Center, I'm Chief Meteorologist Brad Montgomery. We'll see partly cloudy, breezy to windy conditions again for your Friday. Warm during the afternoon for sure, with a high around 93 degrees. Less windy for the weekend. Mostly sunny on Saturday with a high around 92. We'll see mostly sunny skies Sunday with a hotter high around 95. Still watching for storm chances next week. From the KFOX 14 Severe Weather Center, I'm Chief Meteorologist Brad Montgomery.
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1: I-10 eastbound from Patriot Freeway to Loop 375. Looking at a 15-minute ride right now. Also getting some slowing on I-10 westbound from Hunter Drive to Prospect Street. Seeing a 3-minute delay there. And Montana eastbound from Yarborough to Joe Battle is looking at a 5-minute delay. However, we have no accidents to report. I'm Lauren Phillips, El Paso Traffic.
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